0: Controversy over Russian oil. Sir Keir Starmer's reaffirmed the UK's support for Ukraine despite new sanctions, which mean crude oil from Russia can be used as diesel and jet fuel in the UK if it's refined in a third country. Trade Minister Chris Bryant insists it's a temporary measure.
1: We are not loosening any sanctions. The sanctions from today are tougher than they were yesterday. They're tougher than they were a month ago. And by the end of the year, they will be even tougher because we want to make sure that Russia doesn't prosper in its battle with Ukraine.
0: But Liberal Democrat leader Sir Ed Davey thinks ministers should look for an alternative.
2: I'm really worried because we need to support Ukraine in their fight against Russia, and I think we should be looking at a whole range of ideas, for example, seizing Russian assets so we can help our country and help Ukraine.
0: Meanwhile, the fuel duty freeze has been extended until the end of the year. A 5 pence increase on a litre was due to be introduced in September. An RAF jet was repeatedly and dangerously intercepted by Russian jets last month over the Black Sea. The Russian Su-35 fighter approached the British surveillance aircraft, getting close enough to trigger its emergency systems. A father has described his unbearable grief after his 3 daughters died in the sea off Brighton Beach. Jane Adetoro, Christina Walters and Rebecca Walters, all in their 30s, died in the tragedy last week. Southampton have lost their appeal against their expulsion from the Championship playoffs. Middlesbrough will now face Hull in Saturday's final. Here's Saints fan Russell Kitching.
3: What the club do from this point on is so important because we've admitted to cheating. So we're a laughingstock. We've been ridiculed by our own club.
0: And Aston Villa have won the Europa League. They beat Freiburg 3-0 to win their first major trophy in more than 30 years. That's the latest from Radio News Hub. I'm David Hall.
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6: Petersfield's weather with Hector's, where gentlemen and now ladies can step out in style, whatever the weather.
7: Hello, Petersfield, it's Edward with your weather. Expect a cloudy night tonight with no rain, but expect a gentle breeze from the west. Temperatures will also drop to a low of 9 degrees tonight. On Thursday, expect sunny weather with some cloud cover and winds from the south. Temperatures will reach a high of 20 degrees and a low of 9 degrees. That's all from me. I hope you have a good night.
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8: Hello and welcome back. This is Shine Radio and I'm Theodora. And if you're joining for the very first time, welcome to Showtime, the show where I play you musical theatre hits from the silver screen, Broadway and the West End. We've already had a fantastic first hour earlier on where we played some really great musical songs, and we've got even more beautiful songs from fantastic musicals in this hour. So I'm going to start with Evita and the song Don't Cry For Me, Argentina.

You were just listening to the song Only Remembered from the musical War Horse, which you may already know, but the musical features life-sized, incredibly lifelike puppets, which are designed by Handspring Puppet Company. Now, they're actually brought to life by three puppeteers per horse, and the puppets represent Joey and Topthorn, and they're around 8 feet tall and 10 feet long, yet they're extremely lightweight. They're made out of cane, leather and mesh. Now, the three puppeteers are known as the head, the heart and the hind, and they must move in perfect unison and often breathing in rhythm to make the horse appear alive. And unlike traditional puppetry, the handlers aren't hidden. They work in full view of the audience, yet the movements are so realistic that you quickly forget that they are in fact puppets. Coming up next is a Walt Disney favourite globally. It's very funny. I do love this one. It's Aladdin, and the song is Prince Ali, which is sung by the genie.

0: Such a beautiful song. That was With You from the musical Ghost. And coming up next, it's Poker Face from the High School Musical Glee. Here it comes.
1: I wanna like they do in Texas, please.

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1: Can I just ask you, Billy, what does it feel like when you're dancing?
2: I can't really explain it.

hope you enjoyed listening to that just as much as I did. I absolutely love this film and play and that song. That was Electricity from Billy Elliot. Now, Billy Elliot, the film, is a British film that was adapted into a major stage musical. The film grossed, I think it was over $100 million worldwide, but it was worked on with a tiny $5 million budget. And it's set against the 1984-1985 UK miners' strike. And it's all about Billy, who wants to ballet dance. Now, Jamie Bell, who played Billy, became the youngest ever winner of the BAFTA for the best actor in a leading role. Now, like his character, Jamie Bell was a dancer who faced teasing from his peers, which he used as inspiration for the role. Coming up next, it's a Andrew Lloyd Webber musical called Aspects of Love, and the song is Love Changes Everything.

0: You're never alone. You're never disconnected. You're home with your own. When company's expected, you're well protected. Then you are set with a capital J, which you'll never forget till they cart you away. When you're a jet, you stay a jet.
1: Now I know Tony like I know me, and I guarantee you can count him in.
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4: It ain't safe to go into PR territory.
5: We're at the dance tonight at the gym.
6: Yeah, but the gym's neutral territory.
7: Hey, Rab, I'm going to make nice with him. I'm only going to challenge him.
1: Great, Daddy-o.
4: So listen. Everybody dress up sweet and sharp. Meet Tony me at the dance at the 10. And walk tall.
6: We always walk tall.
4: We're jets.

0: I hope you enjoyed listening to that. That was Jet Song from the musical West Side Story, which I have to say is one of my favourite musicals of all time. Now, if you're not familiar with it, West Side Story was made as a film in 1957, and it was considered a groundbreaking musical based on Shakespeare's Romeo and Juliet. It focuses on the rivalry between two gangs, the Jets and the Sharks, in 1950s New York. The musical was created by Leonard Bernstein, Jerome Robbins and Arthur Lawrence, and it introduced intense dance-driven storytelling to Broadway, and it also launched Stephen Sondheim's career and won numerous accolades. We're going to move back in time to one of the longest-running American musicals in Broadway history and the longest-running revival. It first opened in 1975 before its landmark 1996 revival, and it's based on a 1926 play about real 1920s Chicago murder cases. I think I've just given the name away. That's right, it's Chicago the Musical, and the song is When You're Good to Mama.
1: And now, ladies and gentlemen, the keeper of the keys, the countess of the clink, the mistress of Murderer's Row, Matron Mama Morton!

What good is sitting all alone in your room? Come, hear the music play. Life is a

And that was Cabaret from the musical of the same name, Cabaret. Coming up next is another song from London's West End's second longest running musical of all time, Les Miserables. And the song is The Wedding Chorale, Beggars at the Fest.

And that song was called I Know I Have a Heart, and it's from one of Andrew Lloyd Webber's musicals called Cinderella, which you may not be aware of or may not have heard many songs from it. And you wouldn't be blamed because it's not been very popular, sadly. It failed to win any nominations or awards. Not one of his successes, but thankfully he has had many more hits that we've been able to enjoy. Coming up next is a musical that's played out in schools and amdrams. It's very popular with amdram groups, and of course it's been a film as well. It's Bugsy Malone and the song You Give a Little Love. I'm sure you've heard it before. It's one of my favourites. We are coming to the end of the show. We may have time for just a couple more songs from The Wizard of Oz and Carousel before we end the show for tonight. I do want to thank you for listening. I hope you've enjoyed the music we've played this evening. And if you have enjoyed the show and the songs, then join me next week from the same time of 7 p.m. on Sunday for more musical theatre hits. But don't turn that dial just yet, because Ian Crossman will be on next with the Brighter Minds quiz as the entertainment will continue on here on Shine Radio. So get your pens and papers ready and see how many of his questions you can answer correctly. All that's left me to say is until next week, take care.

0: 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Welcome along. After the news, we're on location in the Peapod.
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2: The Prime Minister has called Ukrainian President Volodymyr Zelensky to reaffirm the UK's support for the war-torn country amid a furore over Russian oil. New sanctions mean crude oil from Russia can be used as diesel and jet fuel in the UK if it's refined in a third country, a move that's outraged Conservative leader Kemi Badenoch.
3: He is now choosing to buy dirty Russian oil. That money will be used to fund the killing of Ukrainian soldiers. Isn't he ashamed?
2: But Keir Starmer insists the procedure is temporary and exactly what the previous government undertook.
4: This government has phased in sanctions in this way before, and the last government used exactly the same technique when they introduced sanctions. And when they did so, we supported them because we could see the sanctions were the right thing to do to bear down on Russia.
2: Meanwhile, the fuel duty freeze has been extended until the end of the year. A 5 pence increase on a litre was due to be introduced in September. The three women who died in the sea off Brighton Beach have been identified as sisters from North London. The bodies of Jane Aditoro, Christina Walter and Rebecca Walter, who were all in their 30s, were discovered last week. Ex-Cuban President Raul Castro has been charged with murder in the United States. He's accused of ordering Cuban military jets to shoot down two civilian planes, killing four people in 1996. U.S. Attorney General Todd Blanche says no one's above the law.
5: Nations and their leaders cannot be permitted to target Americans. If you kill Americans, we will pursue you, no matter who you are, no matter what title you hold. And in this case, no matter how much time has passed.
2: And Aston Villa have been crowned Europa League champions. They beat Freiburg 3-0 in Istanbul. It's their first major trophy in more than 30 years. That's the latest from Radio News Hub. I'm David Hall.
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1: Petersfield's weather with Hector's, where gentlemen and now ladies can step out in style, whatever the weather.
7: Hello, Petersfield, it's Edward with your weather. Expect a cloudy night tonight with no rain, but expect a gentle breeze from the west. Temperatures will also drop to a low of 9 degrees tonight. On Thursday, expect sunny weather with some cloud cover and winds from the south. Temperatures will reach a high of 20 degrees and a low of 9 degrees. That's all from me. I hope you have a good night.
8: Hello, I'm Mike Waddington.
9: And I'm Julie Butler.
8: And we're on location at the King's Arms in Dragon Street.
9: A lovely setting for our young people in Petersfield to come and enjoy. So welcome to
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9: We're at the King's Arms in Dragon Street. 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
8: Starting back in 2000, the churches in Petersfield came together with a vision to create a safe space for young people to call their own.
9: Now, here we are in 2026, and not only are they here in Petersfield, but also Alton and Horndean as well. We'll be speaking to some of the dedicated staff and volunteers, and we hope some of the young people that love coming along and being part of this wonderful charity.
8: And later, we'll have your What's On guide for the Petersphere and beyond. And Julie, you've been very, very busy, not least with your twin grandchildren.
9: Do you know, they're 8 months old now.
8: Wow, can't believe that.
9: eight months old. I don't know where the time has gone. One is rolling. I think that's what you call it. It's rolling. Uh-huh. I've got a funny feeling she's going to be crawling soon, so we're going to need eyes in our back of our head. Mm-hmm. And then the little one, the tiny one, seems to be sitting up more upright, actually. It's weird how, bearing in mind that they're exactly the same age, they're doing completely different things.
8: Yeah.
9: But Yeah, they're doing great. They're doing great.
8: Well, I'm glad to hear that. I mean, you're one of the busiest people that I know, not doing everything. I don't know how you fit in being a grandmother as well. And equally, you don't even look like a grandmother.
9: I've got to share something with you, actually. Have you ever tried going around town with a double buggy?
8: No, I haven't, no.
9: So we looked after all three grandchildren. We decided, let's take them out. So off we went, double buggy. And the 4.5-year-old is on a paddle board, which is basically something that's attached. I looked at the weight and I said to my husband, you can push that, because it was like a huge amount. And then off we set. And the pavements are so not laid out for anything like that. And actually, if you've got a big wheelchair... Mm-hmm. Actually, I'm really not sure how they get round either. Yeah. But our destiny at that particular point in time was to go to St. Peter's Church, to the Photographic Society.
8: Where I saw you.
9: Where
8: there.
9: You saw me, there. Yes. Mm-hmm. Now, when you saw me, I had landed and I was sitting with the twins in their buggy because they were both asleep, I think. Now, you just won't believe how difficult it was to get from my house to where I was sitting down, actually having a well-deserved cup of tea. So it was really, really difficult. Yeah. So it's not easy.
8: It's not. I see two women who push around a trolley of about five or six children.
9: I've seen them. Yes, amazing. Yeah. They must have muscles. They must have muscles for muscles. When I saw them, I was like, "You are kidding me!" Yeah. Yeah. No, it's really difficult. But I mean, it's going to get easier as they get more mobile, I think. But,
8: I'm sure it is.
9: But, yeah, but I mean, no, it's a bit tiring. I'm not going to lie.
8: I do a bit. You know, I do a bit of childcare for my niece and nephew. My niece was recently unwell at the last minute, so I had to step in and look after her, which I really, really enjoyed. But, of course, my responsibilities generally extend to my tortoise and to my cat, you know, which has given us...
9: Your tortoise.
8: Absolutely delightful pets they are, too.
9: Yeah, I mean, I'm not a cat lover, as you know, but your tortoise is just amazing. Just
8: but you've got two dogs as well.
9: I've got two dogs, yeah. So, what else have you been... Have you been doing any more Winton Players? Have you been doing anything
8: there? Well, yeah, I'm now the secretary of the Winton Players.
9: Oh, I say. So I'm an important person then.
8: A busy person. And it's surprising how much effort and numbers of people go into production. So The Unfriend has got a cast, I think, of six or seven people.
9: What an amazing production.
8: It was terrific, but there was something like 70 people involved in that.
9: Wow.
8: So you got six or seven actors on the stage and all the paraphernalia and support that goes around it. We have a group called the Artful Bodgers who make the scenery.
9: Oh, yes.
8: The youngest bodger is 76.
9: Yes.
8: The oldest bodger is 90.
9: Really?
8: They're brilliant and they have a great fun time. But the other thing that surprised me was that the Winton Players in the next year is 80 years old.
9: Really?
8: It's like a lot of things in Petersfield. It goes back a long way. There's lots and lots of traditions in Petersfield, actually. A lot of them. And they're still alive.
9: Yeah, it is amazing. I mean, where we are now in the King's Arms, you know, the history behind how they got to this particular fantastic old building, which you won't know, but this used to be a restaurant.
8: Right, okay.
9: It was a restaurant, and I can't think for the life of me what it's called now, but it was a restaurant, a Cordon Bleu restaurant, actually, a Michelin-star restaurant. And the King's Arms, I think they got a very, very great benefactor that passed away and left all the money to the King's Arms. Other than that, they would have been struggling to find somewhere to go. It's funny how things happen and how they get to where they got to, and now look at it. And it's lovely because they've kept it looking very much like an old building, which is great.
8: No, it is fantastic. Yeah. The generosity of people in Petersfield for fundraising really is something to behold. And they do some absolutely wonderful work.
9: They do, don't they? Yeah.
8: But we've been interrupted about 16 times. My kids come running into this room here.
9: They go, oh, sorry. Then they disappear. They shut the door. So no doubt somebody else will come in. But, you know, it's great. It's something that Petersfield really needs, is something like this, you know, because we're very good at criticising our youngsters, aren't we? About,
8: sadly so, yeah.
9: But actually, you know what? The kids we got here in Petersfield, they're polite. they're just lovely, and an environment like this where they can just let off a bit of steam is just what they need. So we're going to talk to quite a few different people, aren't we? And I'm just looking at this microphone. I've got half my dog hairs on here as well, which is not helpful, is it?
8: But very good.
9: But yeah, I mean, it's great, and it's just lovely to see them all sort of basically just chilling and enjoying themselves.
8: No, exactly right. I mean, it's really interesting when you know about the stresses of being a young person.
9: Much more stressful than when we were that age.
8: It is, and a lot of them have caring responsibilities, or they're just anxious about exams, or they're going up into a more senior place in the school, or whatever it happens to be. And this place deals with all of that, doesn't it?
9: Yeah, they deal with a lot of stuff here, a lot of really, really important stuff, which I guess when we were kids never seemed to be so difficult. I think I think life is more hard now. I think it's much more difficult. But
8: Should
9: we go and see what we can find and who we can chat to?
8: Absolutely right.
9: Yeah, brilliant. Great stuff.
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8: And now we're talking to Dom, who's the Horndean manager. Now, if the King's Arms got £1 million... what would you spend it on?
12: Oh, that would be amazing. I suppose one of our real key priorities, we've got a few really. One is about sustainability for the charity overall. We're entirely funded from donations, fundraising, grants and things like that. And so that actually raising the money to do the work we do and to have that sustainability so that we know we can keep delivering it would be really important. So there's something in there that would be about making all of our work truly sustainable. But for me, selfishly, I'm in charge of our development work in Horndean at the moment, and we're looking to open a youth centre there. We don't have one at the moment. We use a community centre, and we're doing sort of outreach work from there, working with the school. And we've really built a lot of momentum with the community in Horndean. They really want to, the parish council and the district council and the school and the local community really want us to develop something there for in perpetuity. So a building in Horndean, how about that, or something towards that?
8: Yeah, I think that would be really, really terrific. I recently went to Petersfield Area Churches Together.
12: Yeah, yeah.
8: And they say that they support the King's Arms.
12: Yeah.
8: And it was something that they were most proud of. That was the number one thing that they're proud of. So it underlines the point about where your funding comes from.
12: Yeah, yeah.
8: But it also, you're getting some recognition from, you know, important organisations in the town.
12: Amazing, yeah. Well, PACT, the King's Arms really came out of PACT, and it was a group of church leaders who got together. John Callaghan, indeed, he was kind of spearheading that, and it was the church leaders coming together and the churches coming together and saying, what can we do to support young people in Petersfield, find something that's for them? It was over 25 years ago now. And now we have this amazing building that we sit, and now we've got our work over in Alton as well and developing in Horndean. So it does feel like it's a legacy work, you know, something that is, we're really proud of what we've achieved, and we still keep the relationships really strongly. John Callaghan, who was there at the beginning, he's still our chair of trustees, still, you know, inspiring us and encouraging us and giving us all the help we need to do what we do every day.
9: I've known the King's Arms and their background for many years. It's not been an easy journey. It's been a real difficult journey to get to where you've got to. And as I'm guessing at some point, especially John would have sat there thinking, this is never going to happen. Right. You know, his vision and the PACT's vision is never going to happen. And you sort of look around you now to what you've got. I don't think anybody could have foreseen that it would have gone this way, because there was a few years where you were like, I don't know where we're going to actually house ourselves in Petersfield. But you know what? It does give people hope, doesn't it? That, you know, if you've got a vision, you need to really go for it.
12: Absolutely, yeah, absolutely. It's all about the vision. And I think King's Arms is really a brilliant example of kind of community action made real. Everything that we've achieved has been with the help of the community, the local community in Petersfield and then up in Alton and Horndean as well. But when you look around the youth centre here, every single thing that you see has been fundraised for, donated. People have done bake sales and car boots and who knows what, and to produce what we have here and to make this place really amazing. Every single thing, and that's all come from the local community. They trust us with their young people, obviously, as well, and the schools and the other sort of stakeholders in the work that we do work with us and trust us and encourage us and help us. And it's all about sharing that vision, which is just to have a vision for young people that's positive. And so it's I think it's something to be proud of, definitely.
9: Talk us through some of the activities you do here, because I mean, you do escape rooms or things, don't you?
12: We have done in the past. We've done escape rooms in the past, absolutely. I mean, day by day, we do basically four levels of work, four different kind of branches of work. One is after-school clubs, which is going on right now as we're talking outside, where we just open the doors and young people come in. They don't have to book. They don't have to pay to come in. And it's just a safe home away from home where they can find friends, have some fun, meet our youth workers who are there to support them as well. Some young people come out of school on a high, some on a low, some in between, and we're there for all of that. So that's our bread and butter, if you like. We then do a whole program of mentoring work, working particularly with young people, sometimes one-to-one, sometimes in small groups, and that's helping them where they're struggling, either with anxiety, with making wise choices about their behaviour. We're there to support them. And then we work with particular groups. Young carers is a big part of our work, and supporting them and giving them really respite fun week in and week out. And then young people with additional needs as well. So they have their own club. That's great. And then the last little bit of work we do is with the local churches, and we want to give back to say that's where we started from, and we want to support them in just doing really good youth work as well. And then along the way, yeah, we've done escape rooms in the past. We run holiday activities in clubs. We help young people to make that difficult transition from primary school to secondary school. We run schemes for young adults who are interested in youth work, so they can spend some time with us and learn some skills. And yeah, everything in between, I think.
8: Lovely atmosphere here today. Very, very noisy. Lots of things going on. Yeah. But I'm interested that you talked about those different levels of mood.
12: Yeah,
8: you know,
12: yeah.
8: How people feel.
12: Yeah.
8: I mean, there must be times, if you're a young person, you're going to have a variety of emotions, absolutely, a variety of experiences.
12: Yeah, yeah.
8: How do you deal with all of that?
12: Well, yeah, well, that is it's a big part of our work. It's really why we're here, to support young people through those highs and lows in life. And to be honest with you, how we do that, I think, is we do that relationally. So it's really important to us that we build strong relationships where young people can find an adult that they can speak to, that they can trust, and they can find a place that's safe for them. So if they feel comfortable and in a safe environment and with people who are interested in them and care about them, then that allows that kind of support to happen. We really want to encourage young people to have a better emotional sort of maturity, to have resilience and build better positive relationships with young people as well as with adults as well. And so we're working on those kind of key areas of young people's life through things like one-to-one mentoring, which could be really going deep sometimes with young people, to playing a board game or pool or whatever, but being that smiling face, an open door, a bit of toast behind the bar to keep you going, whatever it takes, really. But it's all about the relationships. It's all about us being there for the long haul with young people, and that's what allows them really to find the help they need.
8: Mm-hmm. And it is effective.
12: Oh, absolutely, yeah. I mean, we're meeting something like about 600 young people every year.
8: Wow.
12: In each year, in and out, and it's rising all the time, and we're really seeing some amazing results. Young people who have I've come to us maybe being super anxious, finding it really hard to engage,
13: And then we're seeing them maybe going off to university or finding their first job, passing their driving test. And some of these young people these are all real instances that I can remember. When we first met them, we were a long way from that. And so, it's incredible when you see some success like that break through.
8: Mm-hmm. Can I ask you one final question?
13: Of course.
8: What keeps you going then?
13: Good question. Lots of cups of tea. that helps. For us, what keeps me going is the team here. We've got an amazing team of youth workers and all the staff, volunteers who inspire us. We work together hard, and this type of work is work that you do because you've got a passion for it, because you love working with young people and you want to see them flourish. And so if you've got your eyes on the prize and that you can see some impact in the work you do, then that gets me coming back every day.
9: Dom, thank you so much for your time. Thank you.
13: Thank you.
8: And we're talking to David from Empower. Is that right?
14: Yes, correct.
8: Tell us about Empower.
14: So Empower is a project that we run at King's Arms, and it's for young people who have really struggled with school and the school system's not fitted them at all. So we run this in conjunction with TPS, and we have 7 young people this year on it who are all in year 11 and about to sit their GCSEs. Mm-hmm. And the way the project works is we just try and give them a space for these young people to actually achieve the potential they have. So they come in every day for us. We do a lot of work sort of around emotional support, well-being. Teachers from TPS come in to deliver lessons, and then they sit their exams with us and we kind of help them with next steps for college. But it's about very much about helping these young people who've really struggled and kind of fallen by the wayside just get onto the next steps.
8: I mean, that's quite intensive, really, you know, for 7 people. It's a really big effort. I think that sounds exceptional to me, actually.
14: Thank you. Yes, it's a lot of work, but it's a lot of fun as well. And it's a real privilege to see these young people kind of, like, rediscover what they're good at. Mm-hmm. And there, so we've got one young lad who we've worked with a lot as an organisation for over the years there, but we know hasn't been in school much and struggled. And actually, we've discovered since he's been here how good he is at things like maths and science. And he's learnt that as well, and he's seen and learned more opportunities of what he might be able to do next, more than he thought.
8: Yeah, that is really good. I was going to ask you about success, but how do you keep yourself in the right kind of frame of mind for this type of work?
14: It's a really good question. It's something you have to work at constantly and be aware of that. What does help is we have a really good team here at King's Arms, both in terms of, like, needing support for things or cover for stuff, and also just for instance, saying, I'm struggling with this, could you help with that there? It's not a project I do by myself. There's other staff on it as well, so that helps. And in some ways, doing it every day can be hard, but in other ways, there's a routine to it that can make it easier.
8: Mm-hmm. So you look after yourselves as well as looking after the children in this case.
14: Yeah, because if you can't do that, then you can't look after the young people anyway.
8: But it's really effective.
14: Yeah, really good. This is our 3rd year of running this program. And yeah, the last 2 years, there's young people. We still see those young people. They're at college, they're in jobs, they're working, they're happy. And when we first met them, some of them just hadn't left their bedrooms for months.
9: Now, what I find really rewarding about what you've just said is I'm on the other side of it. I'm actually a trustee at an education trust, at Bohunt Education Trust. So I get to see the bit before you.
14: Yeah.
9: I get to see the pupil disciplinaries. Yeah. And for me, it's always horrible. It's always hard for a child to be in front of you because you know that there's a background. There's always a story to everyone that comes through. Yeah. And it's really reassuring to know behind all of that, there's somebody like you that can actually bring them out. And, you know, it's so nice to hear that they're now, some of them are in jobs, they're at college and doing all right, actually.
14: Yeah. I'm also aware I'm talking to you about this as we're getting near the end of the year.
9: Yeah, it gets harder, doesn't it, at the end of the year?
14: And it does get harder at the end of the exams, and there's a lot more stress about exams. But also, already, with these young people we've had this year, we've seen how much they've grown. Whereas at the beginning of the year, when they're really struggling, and some of them are very quiet or struggling to even just make it in, we do much reduced hours, but even then, struggling to make it in, and it's a lot of work to get them to that point there. But then you see them start to transform and change. And like the school will say when teachers come down here or the pastoral will come down and visit them, they're completely different young people down here and so happy, and they actually engage with everything. And yeah,
9: they just need a different environment to the hustle and bustle of school, don't they?
14: Yeah, 100%. That's all it is. Yeah. They want to learn and to do well. It's not a case of laziness or not wanting to engage. All of them want to. They just couldn't at school.
9: Yeah.
14: As much as they tried.
9: Yeah.
8: Fantastic. But I need to ask you the obvious question. Your hat and your shorts. What's all that about?
14: So partly, I thought it would be warmer today than it is. So I'm slightly regretting some choices. So yeah. It's just something that I'm comfortable in wearing around here in that way. And that helps the young people feel comfortable as well. Especially with a thing like a school program, like Empower is, we're very clear they don't have to wear school uniform. We just want them here and to know that they're safe and welcome here and they can show up however they like. Sometimes they've shown up in pyjamas. That's fine. It's all good either way. So it's very much about us wanting to sort of model that vibe for the young people as well.
8: Mm-hmm. And from the noise we can hear outside and from the general atmosphere we've already experienced, I think you're doing a great job.
14: Thank you, yeah.
1: It's the Peapod, on location around the Petersphere. Shine
9: Radio. Right then, so we've got some young people with us, which is absolutely wonderful. I'm glad to have a chat to them. And some of you are volunteers, I believe, and you also come because you love it here. So what do you like about the King's Arms then?
15: So I started coming to the Young Carers programme, and it was a really helpful place for me to be around other young people without having to explain why I was struggling. Like, they automatically got it. So I knew that it was kind of a place where I could relax without feeling like people would judge me for having like a struggle that's like not really like normal for like other young people. Mm-hmm. Yeah.
8: Can I ask you a question about what do you mean by a young carer? I know what it means, yeah. But it means so much to different people, doesn't it?
15: Yeah. So it's, I guess, anyone like under 18 who looks after any kind of like a family member or sometimes a friend who has like a disability or addiction or health condition. I look after my younger sibling who has autism. What's so nice about care is that there's so many different experiences. Some people care for parents with physical conditions, but even within like the diversity, we can all still understand even if we haven't had the exact same experience, which is really nice.
9: We're being very lazy here, listeners. We're actually sitting on the sofa at the moment because I'm tired. So what do you like about the King's Arms?
16: I just, you know, just like the staff and the people here, they're just really nice.
9: Yeah. How long have you been coming here?
16: I think about maybe a year.
9: Yeah, listening to it out here, it sounds like you're having a ball here. You sound like you have a great fun. So what sort of things do you do here? I can smell some gorgeous cooking. Is that something that you do here?
16: Yeah, we bake and we mostly like...
9: I've seen your kitchen. It's very nice. I'd quite like your kitchen in my house, actually.
16: And we also just like... Some people just like to run around.
9: Yeah, I can see that. I can see that.
8: Yeah. Can I ask you, how important is it to you to come here?
16: I think it's like pretty important because it's like mostly the time I get to see my friends with being in school and all that.
9: That's important, isn't it, to have your friends around you? I can't do without my friends. Good old natter over a cup of tea. I'm guessing it's a cup of squash here for you. But so let's move around then. So, King's Arms, how long have you been here?
17: Nearly 4 years.
9: 4 years, gosh. And what brought you to the King's Arms?
17: I used to do a group during school.
9: Yeah, and you just carried on after that?
17: Yeah.
9: Is that what you do? So, yeah, so what do you like about coming here?
17: Seeing my friends and having a good relationship with the staff members.
9: Yeah.
8: And let me ask you, why is that important?
17: Giving me hope for, like, the future and stuff.
9: That's a really interesting statement, isn't it? What do you want to do when you leave school? What would you like to do? What's your chosen career?
17: Become a practitioner in early years.
9: Wow. That's impressive.
8: And I think the experience here is going to set you up for that, isn't it?
17: Yeah.
9: Good question. What do you want to do when you get to the point of thinking about your career?
15: Not
9: to put anybody on the spot or anything here, but
15: I'd like to go into social policy in the charity sector. I left school after 6 weeks of A-levels, and most of my time was spent here volunteering, and that helped me to become a lot more confident in talking to people and kind of, yeah, just putting myself out there after, like, struggling at school. So I now kind of, I'm a youth panelist at, like, different charities, and that has, it's given me, like, a new kind of path into that kind of sector. I'm going to study sociology in September at uni, which will hopefully kind of give me a bit more of an idea of, like, specifically what I'd like to do.
9: That's amazing. I have to say, volunteering is, well, we know, don't we, Mike? Because this is what we are. We're volunteers. Neither of us knew what we were doing when we first arrived.
18: That's very true.
9: But we've learned so much. And I think it does give you confidence to actually realise that you can do a lot more. Go on then. What would you like to do when you get to the point of your career?
16: I really want to be a paediatric therapist. So I'm going to go to college, do some early years, and then go to uni.
9: Great ambitions here, Mike, don't you think?
18: Well, first of all, I think you're very brave being able to speak out like this, because people need to know about this is what's going on, you know, in Petersfield, what's happening in our schools. So it's good that somebody like you has found a voice, well, you as well, and you know, to tell us what goes on here. But you would recommend this, would you then, coming to the King's Arms?
16: Yeah, I would. This place is, like, really lovely. Everyone's just really kind and very welcoming.
18: And you think that's something you need in your life?
16: Yeah.
9: Girls, thank you so much for spending some time with us. Great to hear from you. And we'll let you go and have some fun now. Yeah. Thank you.
18: Fantastic. Thank you. Coming up, we'll hear more from the staff and volunteers from the King's Arms. But first, here's your What's On guide for the Petersphere this week.
19: 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Here's a quick roundup of what's on in the Petersphere. Thursday, May the 28th at 2 p.m, and the Nicky and Charlie show is on at the Shed, Borden. 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Details at theshedwb.com. Thursday the 28th at 7:30 p.m, East Meon Village Hall will be showing the National Theatre live screening of All My Sons, starring Bryan Cranston and Marianne Jean Baptiste in a new production of Arthur Miller's classic play. Saturday the 30th, and from 3 p.m. at the Festival Hall Petersfield, Boogie Days Over 30s Daytime Disco opens its doors for 5 hours of classic floor fillers from the 80s, 90s and beyond. 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I'm Stu. 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
1: 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Shine
9: Radio. Right, I've got 3 young gentlemen with us now. We've had three young ladies. It's time for the boys now. So now, you are all part of the after-school club, I believe. Is that right?
20: Yeah, that's correct, yeah.
9: Tell me, what is the after-school club?
20: So, after-school at KA is just like, it's on specific days of the week, through specific times. You come here after school, you chill out, you play games, Monopoly, Lego, you can buy some food from the shop, you can make new friends. It's really great. You get to meet new people as well. And KA doesn't just do after-school club. They do, like, off-site events, so barbecues, festivals, stuff like that. And you can go to that during the summer holidays or Christmas holidays, etc.
18: And can I ask you, why is that an important thing?
20: When you start going to upper school of secondary school, you start, like, realising you're, like, a lot more stressed, and KA kind of relieves that. It's just like it's a place to get away from stress.
9: Your friends are nodding over here, is that right?
21: Yeah, I completely agree. It's really fun to just come to KA and play games and, like, pool or board games and stuff like that, and beat your friends at it.
20: 10 games in a row.
18: And is that why you come along here as well?
21: Yeah. I suppose so. Yeah.
9: Very reserved,
18: very
9: there, Mike.
18: Clearly very chilled out about the whole thing. But it works, does it?
21: Yeah. Very well.
9: the things that you said you do, like play board games, Monopoly and everything, it's really interesting that you didn't talk about gaming and all consoles. The rest of it. Console, that's the word I was looking for, console.
21: I mean, I don't know why, when you're at KA, you don't really have, like, a big urge to play a console. You kind of have, like, a bigger urge to interact with your friends and, like, talk to them and play physical games with them. Yeah. Because I don't want to sound rude here, but, like, when our parents were younger, they obviously didn't have stuff like that, so they had to interact. But my dad, like, drills into me that you should, like, socialise with your friends. And sometimes at home I find that, because I'm a huge gamer, I don't go outside, to be fair. But, like, I do, but he, like, drills into me that you should socialise, and KA is, like, a really good way to do that.
9: Do you remember Tetris, or what was it? No, Space. Yeah. We had to load all our games up. It used to take about an hour to do. No, we had... I'm going way back. I'm going into cassette players, which you probably will see in the archives now.
21: I have a Walkman, so I have a lot of hard media. So I have a record player. And I have vinyls because I find that really interesting. Yeah. Like, before I was called in here, I was listening to music on my phone. Uh-huh. So music I find interesting. I have my dad's old Walkman. I have loads of cassettes.
18: Can I ask each of you, then, to say one thing about why the King's Arms is good for you?
0: That's a good question.

0: Pretty sure.
1: About this beforehand.
2: No, not really. I kind of just got called in.
1: Just fun.
2: Well, you're not fun. Look at you.
3: Okay, and why do you come here then? What's the best thing from your point of view?
4: Beating my friends at board games.
1: I'm going to punch you.
4: No, socialising and playing board games is probably two of the main things.
5: Okay.
0: Two reasons. Again, coming here, socialising with my friends, but we used to come here a lot for somebody called Sue, who's still here, but she doesn't do after school anymore. And she's just like the sweetest person ever. She's so nice. She's really like chilled out. She's just relaxed. She used to mentor me, so
6: yeah. It's not even just the students here; it's the staff is also great as well.
3: Yeah, I can see you're the comedian of the group, actually. Yeah.
2: No, I'm just stupid.
4: Yeah. Sue's great because I have seen her like rarely sometimes, but yeah, she's great to catch up with. She's just really nice.
5: Do you know what? You guys, you've been really entertaining. Thank you so much for your time. I'll let you go back to your board games then.
3: Yeah. Brilliant. Yeah, thanks, guys.
5: Thank you very much. Thank you.
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8: Well, I would want to live anywhere else, go somewhere else, but I always come back home. It's home.
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3: And now we're talking to Sarah about young carers. What does the King's Arm do for young carers?
9: So we run the young carers programme for the whole of East Hants. So we're East Hants young carers, and we cover we have our centre here in Petersfield, also in Alton, and young carers can come to club nights and have respite from their caring roles. They can really learn about what it means to be a young carer, and most importantly, they get to share that experience with other people who are in the same boat as them,
3: mm-hmm.
9: and really get to meet people who are going through the same challenges and facing the same difficulties that they just don't get in their regular peer group.
3: But what kind of burdens do young carers actually face in your experience?
9: So I think a lot of the time there's a bit of a stigma or a stereotype around young carers. On our programme, it's 8 to 18, and it can be, I think, a lot of the time people think have a very set view of what they consider a young carer, but actually it's much wider ranging than that. So we have young people who are caring for siblings who have autism or ADHD or emotional behavioural challenges that really impact them at home. We have people who are caring for their parents or grandparents even with physical disabilities, mental health struggles and addiction, substance abuse. So a whole range of conditions that can really just really impact that young person's life, from being able to get to school on time, to get their homework done, to having to care for younger siblings at home. The emotional burden of having to be a carer is really significant.
3: Yeah, especially at such a young age, you said from 8 years old upwards.
9: Yeah, and of course, you know, they're caring before they're eight. They don't just suddenly turn eight, and they're doing this from a very young age, but we take them on at eight onto our program. But yeah, they have to grow up quickly. They have to learn to put other people's needs first, which if you're not in that situation, like, you don't have that experience.
3: I've come across before this point about young carers can sometimes run into difficulties at school, especially with arriving on time for the reasons you just explained. Is that something that you would take up?
9: Yeah, so we try to work with schools where we can to encourage them to identify who their young carers are. I think there were some statistics which indicated that there's maybe as many as two per class in a regular school. So there's a lot of young carers who are maybe hidden. So we work with schools to try and identify who those might be, and then trying to get the schools to support them. So it could be in terms of lateness, if they're having to take other siblings to school. It could also be if there's been a situation at home in the night and no one slept. Someone's kicked off, had a meltdown, and it's all been really chaotic. That young person then has to get up and go to school and learn, and they're shattered. So it's that understanding from the school that why they might be feeling so tired, or why

0: they might not have had someone listen to them read, or why they might not have got their homework done. Just the compassion for that. And it's not saying that it's an you can just get away with never doing your homework, but the understanding, I think, of what their life is like at home.
1: Mm-hmm.
2: There's more young carers than people think, isn't there?
0: Oh yeah, absolutely.
2: Yeah, because it's something that people don't realise. Obviously, behind closed doors, you just think it's the normal family unit, but actually, there's a huge amount of young people doing a lot of things, as you just say, over and above what a normal child should be doing at that age.
0: Yeah, I think it takes a lot of bravery for parents to agree to be referred, for their child to be referred to us, because no one wants their child to be a young carer. No one wants to feel like their young person is having to do those extra tasks or have to put someone else first. Everyone wants, as a parent, you want to give everything to your child, but in certain families, it's not possible, and it's not a failing on them. It's just, this is an opportunity to give that space for the young carer to really have their own space, their own time to kind of offload and be a child and do regular kid things, really, in a safe space.
1: I think that's a really good approach, actually, to allow a child to be a child. It sounds staggering to people who must be listening to this right now, to allow that time for a child to be a child.
0: For me, it's that is a really important part, but the by far the best part of this program is when you see two young people and they realize that they're in the same boat, and they share that, oh, my brother has this care, and oh, really, so does mine, and then this commonality and this common ground, and they finally find someone that gets it and that experiences life the way they do. By far, that's the best part of the job.
1: Yeah, you certainly enjoy it, I can tell.
0: Yeah, I do.
2: I think this has been absolutely enlightening, and something that the King's Arms does so well. Thank you for sharing it with us. Thank you so much. Thank you.
0: Thank you for coming to see us.
2: Thank you.
1: Thank you.
2: We'd love to hear from you. If you've got a story you'd like us to cover or just want to say hello, you can call or WhatsApp us on 01730 555 500 or send an email to team@shineradio.uk.
1: That's all from the Peapod this week, and what a great way to spend an afternoon at the King's Arms.
2: Huge thanks to all the staff, the volunteers, and most of all the young people that came to join us.
1: Our thanks to our editor Stephen Martin and the Shine Radio team. So until next time,
2: bye.
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8: If you've cut yourself, sprained your wrist, or suffered another minor injury, to save you the trip to Portsmouth, just pop over to the Petersfield Community Hospital's Urgent Treatment Centre instead. The UTC in Petersfield Hospital is open from 8 a.m. to 8 p.m. 7 days a week, 365 days a year. The former minor injuries unit has been upgraded to an urgent treatment centre, which means the medical staff there can now diagnose more complex health issues, such as suspected broken limbs and urinary tract infections. As well as the reduced travel time, going to Petersfield's Urgent Treatment Centre means that you will likely face lower waiting times than if you went to the emergency department at QA in Portsmouth. So you help yourself and you're helping the NHS.
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1: The Prime Minister has spoken to President Zelensky amid the controversy over Russian oil. Sir Keir Starmer's reaffirmed the UK's support for Ukraine despite new sanctions, which mean crude oil from Russia can be used as diesel and jet fuel in the UK if it's refined in a third country. Trade Minister Chris Bryant insists it's a temporary measure.
2: We are not loosening any sanctions. The sanctions from today are tougher than they were yesterday. They're tougher than they were a month ago. And by the end of the year, they will be even tougher because we want to make sure that Russia doesn't prosper and doesn't prosper in its battle with Ukraine.
1: But Liberal Democrat leader Sir Ed Davey thinks ministers should look for an alternative.
3: I'm really worried because we need to support Ukraine in their fight against Russia, and I think we should be looking at a whole range of ideas, for example, seizing Russian assets so we can help our country and help Ukraine.
1: Meanwhile, the fuel duty freeze has been extended until the end of the year. A 5 pence increase on a litre was due to be introduced in September. An RAF jet was repeatedly and dangerously intercepted by Russian jets last month over the Black Sea. The Russian Su-35 fighter approached the British surveillance aircraft, getting close enough to trigger its emergency systems. A father has described his unbearable grief after his 3 daughters died in the sea off Brighton Beach. Jane Adetoro, Christina Walters and Rebecca Walters, all in their 30s, died in the tragedy last week. Southampton have lost their appeal against their expulsion from the Championship playoffs. Middlesbrough will now face Hull in Saturday's final. Here's Saints fan Russell Kitching.
4: What the club do from this point on is so important because we've admitted to cheating. So we're a laughingstock. We've been ridiculed by our own club.
1: And Aston Villa have won the Europa League. They beat Freiburg 3-0 to win their first major trophy in more than 30 years. That's the latest from Radio News Hub. I'm David Hall.
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7: Hello, Petersfield, it's Edward with your weather. Expect a cloudy night tonight with no rain, but expect a gentle breeze from the west. Temperatures will also drop to a low of 9 degrees tonight. On Thursday, expect sunny weather with some cloud cover and winds from the south. Temperatures will reach a high of 20 degrees and a low of 9 degrees. That's all from me. I hope you have a good night.
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8: Welcome to Growing Together, brought to you by Petersfield Shine Radio. I'm Coxie, and I'm in the lovely company of Anne down at Adhurst Estate Allotments. Good afternoon, Anne.
9: Good afternoon, Coxie.
8: And how are you doing today?
9: Well, I'm good. I've got a little story to tell you about some lupins, which I'm sure I'll get onto in a bit, so that's causing me a bit of distress. But other than that, life is good.
8: Let's get the distress out of the way, shall we, before we move on to all the other lovely stuff we've got to share with our listeners.
9: Okay, this is a top tip for listeners, because basically, it's lupin growing season. My lupins are coming out in my garden, my pride and joy. They're huge. And I saw a couple of little white flies. They're called lupin white fly, I think. They're specifically for lupins. I stupidly left it for like 48 hours and they've eaten everything.
8: They're so no more.
9: It's looking pretty dodgy, but I've sprayed everything. I had to spray everything. So top tip for any listeners, if you've got lupins, check that you haven't got any white fly on them.
8: What type of spray did you use?
9: Bug clear.
8: Perfect answer.
9: That was actually the name.
8: So that's a top tip for our listeners.
9: Top tip, check your lupins, and if you see any, act fast.
8: Please do. Yes, because lupins are beautiful.
9: Yes, and they literally can eat the whole lot really fast, as I've discovered.
8: Yes, indeed. So, Anne, recently we attended the BBC Gardeners World Spring Fair at Bewley. And what a magical time it was again.
9: What a day. I mean, it is one of our favourite days and it didn't disappoint.
8: It didn't, and the sun was out once more, so we were extremely lucky with the weather. And our thanks must go to BBC's Gardeners World, Claire, Sarah and Julie, who made it possible for us not only to be there at that fantastic fair, but also to have the opportunity to interview three absolutely lovely, passionate and inspirational gardeners.
9: Yeah, it was such a fantastic day. So we've got a jam-packed episode today to bring those interviews to you all.
8: So shall we start with Aid?
9: Absolutely.
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8: We're in the presence of Aid Sellers, who very kindly is about to give us some time to answer some questions about his kitchen garden. But before I go any further, just to introduce Aid, if I may. If I understand, you were an actor, TV producer, and then you gave all that up to get involved in horticulture. And I think you've gone on to now be a designer, garden designer, a writer, a presenter, and if I get it right, an award-winning content producer. All these wonderful things. And even then, you didn't stop there. You decided to go to Suffolk, where I believe you've got a kitchen garden business, which is thriving. So naturally, we're interested in that, in terms of what a kitchen garden's all about. But before we get to that point, can you describe, how did you get so involved in horticulture?
10: Wow, you should be my agent. I love that introduction. That was fabulous. Oh, wow. You get 15% of my commission, honestly. Garden's always been in my life. My dad was a gardener, and I've got those memories of being a kid, of being on his allotment. But he's of that generation where they worked 7 days a week, and, you know, they were providing the family, and obviously in the 70s, you know, money was tight. So he had this fabulous allotment, but quite often, because he was working 6-7 days a week, he would have to plant everything out at one time, and then 3 months later he'd come home with a van filled of harvested brassicas, you know, munch them on the blanching terror of my poor mum, you know. And although as a little kid I wasn't strictly into gardening, I was more interested in running across the allotment thinking I'm Han Solo trying to get to the Millennium Falcon, which was my dad's shed. It's always been in my blood. And, you know, you get older and you potter in the gardens and all that kind of thing. And I moved to London, you know, to become an actor and a scriptwriter. But as you know, actors making their way have no money. So we're often renting. And so you have to rethink gardening slightly. So all my growing was done in troughs. I remember having one of those wheelie bins. I had rhubarb grown in that. And every time we moved, I used just to wheel the bin to the next house. So it's always there. But, you know, and then I finally sort of got my first house together with my partner and my now wife. And she was the gardener. She was the gardener. And I thought this, you know, I thought, well, I've got to put the house together because it was a huge renovation, and she was very on the gardening. But she was working in film, and she was going away for 3 months, and she handed me the seeds and she said, don't kill anything.
8: There's the challenge.
10: So that's the challenge. And obviously, you know, there's only so much DIY a person can do in a day. And it was, you know, I would step out into the garden, the garden was hadn't been touched in 20 years, and it was one of these north facing terraced houses. And at the time on TV, Alice Fowler, she was everywhere, and she had the similar setup. She had this beautiful north facing narrow garden, and it was a real inspiration to watch her. And I started thinking, well, what can I do? I'm on my own, I can go crazy. And by the time my wife came back in September, I kind of created various beds, pathways, a sunken garden, shed.
8: So that's where the design came in.
10: Yeah, absolutely. And it was free reign because it's my garden. And also you make mistakes. And earlier we had a talk and I said, that's all part of being a gardener. You learn from your mistakes, and you should make mistakes, and you shouldn't, you know, be hard on yourself, because three mistakes make great discoveries. And sometimes you realise you can grow things because you've got a microclimate in your garden that your neighbour doesn't have in theirs. And they're only, what, 4 or 5 feet away.
8: And that's very true. And you never stop making mistakes.
10: You never. If you meet a gardener that says they know everything, walk away. Walk away. Because gardeners will tell you, you never stop learning. And the thing is, always keep the blinkers off. Because, you know, being here this weekend, there's gardeners from all walks of life, all sorts of gardens, balconies, huge meadows, whatever, but they've all got different stories and different experiences. And if you can just be a sponge, it makes you a better gardener.
8: So there was the starting point.
10: Yeah.
8: You talked about how you gained the experience or the knowledge from your father on an allotment, and yet you've gone into
11: kitchen guy. So yeah. What's the difference?
10: Well, what it was, I mean, again, it's another long story, so bear with me.
9: Yeah.
10: My wife came back, the garden at the time was only so big, and it's always been my wife who said, maybe you should get an allotment. And I was like, oh, I don't have the time. Within 2 days, I signed up. I was very lucky, I got the allotment within a week. It was 5 poles. Within the year, it became 10 poles. And that was my learning curve. That was my school of learning for the next so many years. And as the years went by, we were living in London, you know, lifestyles changed. I wanted to embrace more of the good life. So did my wife. And I was in television. My wife was in film. And for us, the creativity wasn't there anymore. But the garden had taken off. But the moment of we're going to change our lives altogether was we got invited to the Garden Media Guild in 2016. And we were shortlisted for Blog of the Year. And we were kind of, pardon the pun, kind of green and naive. But we thought, oh, let's go. Let's see, you know, what's this all about? So we went along. And obviously all the gardener, you know, big names are there. And we're going, oh, look, so-and-so, so-and-so. And we were at the back on one table. And we were shortlisted. But we thought, oh, we're not part of this world. We're not going to win. And we had the meal, and then it was dessert. I'm sorry if this is going on, but there's
11: a point. No, carry on. Oh, it's very interesting.
10: So the dessert, and it was toffee pudding, and there's a reason. And then I just started on my toffee pudding, and they kind of announced our category, and they announced that we'd won.
9: Wow.
10: And then we had to go up to stage and do the long walk through all the tables and chairs to get to the stage. And my wife is quite shy, so she was nervous. I had a mouthful of toffee pudding. I couldn't get rid of it. I remember walking past Joe Swift. He was lovely. He was clapping away. And then I tried to smile with all this toffee pudding in my mouth. And he looked horrified. I think I scarred him for life. He looked horrified. We got on stage. We accepted the award from the lovely Anne-Marie Power. I couldn't say anything. Then I thought, right, we're away. Let's get out of here. We then had to go backstage and do the photos next to the sponsor board. And there's this photo that I've kept this very day of my wife looking slightly rabbit in headlights and me with this toffee pudding look. Oh, look, you know, with a facial expression of Chewbacca. And now when I look up at it, I think that was the moment that we decided that we wanted...
9: Everything changed.
10: Everything to change. Yeah. And then within 2 years, we kind of given up the London life. We packed up our bags and we shipped out to Suffolk.
9: And you picked Suffolk as well.
10: Yeah, well, my wife is originally from Suffolk. Yeah. And when we were dating, every time we go back on the weekend, I just thought, there's something about Suffolk. You know, that the planting schemes, the land, all that, you know, the sunshines, the sunset. And it just really kind of spoke to me. And I'm a Bristol boy originally.
9: Wow.
10: So I've gone east. Went to London, and then I've gone to Suffolk. So, it's home.
11: One thing about Suffolk, and I know this because my wife, Mrs. C, comes from Suffolk as well. She comes from Bury St. Edmunds. It's a dry county.
10: Yeah.
11: So I'm thinking to myself, you've gone to a dry county.
10: Yeah.
11: Isn't that in itself?
10: You know, you should make mistakes as a gardener and you should embrace them. Well, I quickly learned because we moved to rural Suffolk. We were surrounded by farmers' fields. I hadn't realised the soil. I had to an extent. The soil was really heavy.
11: Mm.
10: So I quickly made the decision I'm going to go raise beds. By that point, I got into no digging. You know, I learned some things on my previous allotment, and by the end of it, I wanted to get into no digging and peat free. And I wanted to find out myself, does this stuff work? So I thought, I'll go raise beds. All my beds are peat free, even to this day. They're all peat free. The only thing I use is peat free compost or the compost I create. And the other thing is, the farmers' fields, what I hadn't realised is that they grow a crop called rape.
11: Oh, yes, yes.
10: Which is beautiful.
9: A lot of Hampshire as well.
10: Yeah.
11: Not good for my hay fever, but
10: Not good for you. And it's not good for my brassicas, because I found out another person who loves the rape is the flea beetle. So they spend all spring and summer partying all night out in those fields.
9: They ate all my dwarf beans.
10: Yeah, and then the farmer will come along, he will harvest that crop, and that flea beetle will make one simple decision. He will pack his little bag, he'll move into my brassicas and start devouring them. So I've learned the hard way what to do and what not to do, but do you know what? I wouldn't have it any other way, because I love being in Suffolk.
11: But is that the difference between having an allotment and a kitchen garden in terms of the raised beds? Is that one of the differences?
10: Yes. I mean, my allotment was an open plot, and it was fantastic. And it was, we talk about it was a great community, and it was. And I learned so much. And then from the old boys, they accept you in. There's an initial kind of, is he going to stay? Is he going to, and they eventually accept you in.
9: Yeah.
10: And they give you cuttings and seedlings, and you feel part of that community.
9: Yeah, wonderful.
10: But mine was an open plot, and I loved it. But because of my work life, you know, I was there morning, noon. I'd go to work. I could be there at 6 in the morning and then jump on the train to get into London. I'd come out off the train in the evening about 7:30, spend another hour watering, then get home. So when we moved out here, I just wanted the kitchen. I like the idea of building something from scratch. I wanted it to be at my back door. Mm. And I wanted a new challenge. And I wanted, you know, and I also wanted to experiment and show people, you know, you don't need a huge growing space. You know, my kitchen garden isn't huge, but we grow 12 months of the year. There's always something going on. And that's what I wanted to show people is that, you know, you can do it. You can do it. Whether you, you know, you garden 5 days a week or one weekend every 6 months, you're a gardener. You're always a gardener. It doesn't matter the experience. And you're doing something positive for you and your family.
9: I'd like to know, because see, we're allotments more than kitchen gardens.
10: Yeah.
9: If you had to suggest one thing to grow that is your staple, that is, that's the best thing you grow every year that you wouldn't be without in your kitchen garden, what would it be that you use most for cooking or flavour?
10: Well, I'm going to say onions, but my wife will say garlic.
9: Yeah.
10: She puts garlic into everything. That's the joy of I grow and my wife does the cooking and she's fantastic.
12: I wonder who the chef was in
10: the
12: family.
10: Absolutely. I can't take any credit and she comes up with wonderful recipes, but she's always saying we need more garlic.
9: Have you ever had rust? I've got rust on my garlic. I had it last year and I can see it coming again this year. Is there anything I can do?
10: Well, this is the first time ever. Someone told me last year, you know, often we plant our bulbs in the autumn.
9: Yes.
10: And over winter it's wet.
12: Yes.
10: Obviously we get a lot of rainfall, possibly snow. And that adds to possibilities of getting rust early. So for the first time ever, last autumn, I put my onion sets into module trays. I've grown them on into the greenhouse, and I've just planted them out, May? Probably late March I then planted them out. And I'm going to see whether it's going to make a difference. But yeah, we suffer from rust.
9: Yeah, well, so far that's, every crop.
10: But what I do, in previous years, I've gently just stripped away the rust and I harvest them pretty much as normal.
9: Yeah, and still
10: and it's still fine. Yeah, absolutely fine.
11: Oh. And to keep the garlic going throughout the year, what does your wife do? No doubt succession planting or...
10: Well, the garlic?
11: Yes.
10: We do it because garlic stores really well. So we just grow it in one big batch. And we grow... I mean, I used to grow elephant garlic, all sorts of weird and wonderful types of garlic, but my wife has streamlined it to what works for her and the cooking. So I just go, what we grow? Okay, I'll go and grow that.
9: Yeah, I got some elephant garlic. I think it's from Isle of Wight. Yeah. Isn't there really famous for that?
10: Yeah, absolutely. And that's where I get my clothes from.
9: Yeah.
10: And I love the garlic. And maybe it's a bloke thing because it grows big and we like to show off. But my wife isn't as keen on elephant garlic. So we go for the more standard garlic varieties.
9: Interesting.
11: And then the storing, you've mentioned that with the garlic. Yeah. So to keep it going throughout the year.
10: Yeah, because that's the other thing. When you get into growing and if you're trying to grow... you know, quite a lot of food, half of being the gardener is how you store it. And whether you're jamming, you're pickling, you're chutneying, you're blanching to freeze.
9: I spent a lot of time cooking last year.
10: Yeah.
9: And I said to my sister this year, can we just grow a little bit less maybe? Because I was just chopping runner beans up for weeks.
10: I know, and it can go a bit frantic. I mean, I have a gardening client who has a fantastic orchard and he has bees. And there's certain times of year, like come September, where it's like tools down, we are just harvesting the apples, we're just turning it into apple juice or whatever. And it's a real proper like factory sort of mentality. It's enjoyable and we love it, but it's kind of, you've got to get it done. Because if you don't do it, this fruit will rot. So,
9: And all of that hard work.
10: Exactly, and you want to enjoy it. And I have a thing on Christmas night, this is so sad. I like to get out my jars of beetroot, my pickled onions, when we have family to stay, the jams come out. And it's kind of like, it's kind of a gratification, like Christmas Day menu is all the veg that I've grown.
11: Yes.
10: But I'm not going to lie, it's a little bit of showing off. Again, boys
11: are going... wonderful, though, to be able to do that?
9: And let's be honest, don't people give away jars of chutney for Christmas presents, I think, as well?
10: Exactly, definitely. Yeah, see, that's the other thing, yeah. Don't tell my family that.
11: Well, what's next for you, Aid?
10: It's that thing that, you know, you're always spinning plates, but you're trying to... That's the other key thing, is to be in the moment. So this weekend, it's been frantic, it's been wonderful, but I've been trying to... Well, it's not trying. You just want to be in the moment and meet and greet lots of people and hear weird and wonderful garden stories and gain that knowledge. So, I'm really trying to sort of have that kind of... And I am, you know, being in the moment. But I'm very fortunate because I've got a kid's book coming out this year.
11: Oh, tell us about it.
10: Yeah, it's a kid's fiction book. Because there's,
11: about growing?
10: Well, you know, know, everyone says, you know, you need a gardening book, and there's so many wonderful gardening books out there, and I kind of thought, at the moment, I don't think I'm going to add anything. You know, I have knowledge and all the rest of it.
9: There's not so many children books.
10: No, and I've always been a scriptwriter, and that side of me, that never goes away, and a couple of years ago, towards the end of COVID, I wrote this kid's story, fiction story, set on an allotment, and it's kind of, you know, it's grown, and if it takes off, there's a series of books. You know, we all have the dream of series. We all want to be the J.K. Rowling, don't we?
9: Yeah. When's that coming out?
10: It's coming out in June, July this year. It's called The Plot on the Hill, The Carrot Catastrophe.
9: Oh, wonderful.
10: So, yeah.
9: That sounds
10: fantastic.
9: Very
10: excited. I'm really looking forward to that. And again, it's, you know, if I just get one kid who goes, yeah, that was all right, it made me laugh, then it's a win, you know? And that's what you want to do. You just want to get the next generation in. And I kind of thought, well, maybe that's my way of doing it.
9: Oh, so wonderful.
11: Give us some idea as to the theme.
10: Oh, okay. Well, it's basically, you know, it's like, who looks after your allotment when you're not there?
11: Okay.
10: Is it magic? Is there someone that lives under your shed? Is it the robins? Is it the hedgehogs? So we've got all that going on. So there's a bit of magic. There's a bit of comedy. There's obviously, you know, there's themes that gardeners hope and children can relate to. And there's, you know, there's a character. My dad, who was a big influence on me and is no longer with us, there's a character on it who is his allotment, and he's called Old Joe. And he's just my little nod to my dad.
9: Oh, lovely. Oh, every success with that.
11: Oh, thank you.
9: Fantastic.
11: Thank you very much.
9: Yes,
11: and no doubt it's going to be publicised on your Instagram.
10: Yeah, we all have to play that game,
9: yes,
10: don't we?
9: Yeah.
10: I can be a little bit reluctant sometimes, but I know it's got to be done. But yeah, there'll be the usual popping up.
9: Good for you.
10: Yeah.
11: And what is the website?
10: Well, my website is eggsellers.com. So if you go there, there'll be all sorts of details of what I'm doing, what I'm trying to grow, where I'm going to be next, and then obviously the book stuff will be popping up soon.
9: Fantastic.
11: Terrific. Aid, it's been a real pleasure talking
10: Thank
11: to you.
10: Thank you. It's lovely
11: Thank
10: to talk to you.
9: Really
10: much.
9: Interesting. So
11: and all the very best for the future.
10: Oh, bless you. Thank you very much. Thank you.
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8: Thank you, Aid. That was terrific. And we look forward to hopefully having an opportunity to speak to you again in the future about your kitchen garden. Now, Anne, I'm looking out at my strawberries, and I have to say, I've got high hopes of having a high yield this year.
9: I must say, those strawberry plants are looking impressive, and they've doubled in size even from just last week, and they're covered in flowers.
8: They are covered in flowers, and I've got to think to myself, well, okay, I've got to cover them at some point to try and protect the fruit. And I'm going to have to give some thought to that. How do I cover them to keep, you know, mice and squirrels and birds and everything else away from them?
9: Well, obviously, I've got my Christmas present from my sister, remember? So mine are well and truly covered perfectly with my hinged thing, which we talked about earlier in the year. But no, I mean, the reason we've barricaded ours is that we had problems with mice in ours, and they literally ate them all last year. They had a lovely time.
8: I'm going to be so disappointed if I don't get a good yield.
9: Yeah, I think you're going to need to protect them because they are looking amazing, and I'm sure we can also find a strawberry jam recipe or something for our listeners for next episode too.
8: I like to think so. Yes, if not just eating strawberries, that's
9: And they taste so much nicer as well than the shop-bought ones.
8: They certainly do. Okay, let's move to Adam Kirtland, who we had the good fortune to be able to talk to at Bewley.
9: Fantastic.
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9: So Coxie and I are with Adam at the Spring Fair, and Adam's doing lots of making bug hotels. So thank you so much for putting some time aside for us. Lovely to meet you.
12: You too, yeah, you too.
11: And if I understand correctly, gardener, podcaster, and it was during COVID that you created an Instagram that's really kicked off. Can you tell us a bit about that?
12: Yeah, so I started it basically to just sort of as a diary for the garden, I suppose, to look back on. And I thought, oh, in a year's time, I can look what I've done in the garden. And then really got into it, suddenly became really, really passionate about gardening almost overnight. Started this Instagram page and Facebook and all the others. And it just sort of slowly trickled. But then a couple of years ago, just really took off. I posted one video in particular that just went viral and it's got 40 million views.
9: Which one was that one?
12: So I made a video. It's not a gardening video as such, but I stood in the garden and I said, next time you bury a dead body in the garden, cover it in native endangered plants so that it's illegal to dig it up.
13: Oh, and wonderful!
12: And it went like 40, 50 million views all over the world. It went mad all over the world. And then ever since then, amazing. It's just gone kind of mad. So I post every single day. I've posted every day for the last 5 years. So it's either one day it can be a really practical tip about how to do something in the garden. The next can be quite a silly thing.
9: Well, actually, I have liked one of your posts recently because apparently...
12: The dancing one.
9: There's a couple I spotted. So First of all, apparently I'm now going to have no slugs at all.
12: Right, okay, you saw that.
9: Is it for a whole season? Because
12: the whole
9: I like...
12: Yeah, the whole year.
9: So I'm going to hold you to that one because have a bit of a phobia about slugs. That's great. And then another one that I particularly liked, and I'm sure a lot of people today at the fair would love, is the one that you had a little dance with the flower that you just bought and the excitement about going to a garden centre and walking out with that flower and what are you going to do with it?
12: So that was about the music in the garden centre more than anything. So it's like I think the text that I put on the thing was something like about not going to the club, but actually the garden centre started playing songs that you like.
9: I did see that one. There was a little bit of twerking in that one, I think.
12: There was
9: wasn't
12: a little
9: there?
12: Bit of twerking.
9: Yes.
12: There were some other bits that my girlfriend told me to cut out, so we've cut that out.
9: And there's another one of you holding a plant, running through a field with joy.
12: Oh, yes.
9: Because I can imagine everyone like that today, leaving the fair with their plants. I think I might be doing that little run of joy.
12: We haven't got anything yet.
9: We've got a trolley.
12: Oh, okay, fine.
13: So you're going to need to give us your Instagram account.
12: Yes. So my Instagram and my TikTok and my Facebook are all View From The Potting Bench. And I'm there every single morning, rain or shine, posting something, either something to really help you in the garden, something really informative and educational, or it's a little bit of silliness. Because I think life is too serious as it is, so you've got to have a little bit of lightness with the darkness.
13: Totally agree,
9: And what would be your top tip for May for our listeners?
12: Ooh, my top tip would be to do something that sounds quite painful, but it's called the Chelsea Chop.
13: Chelsea
12: Chop. It sounds like a dance move, I appreciate that. But, so on the, I think it's the 18th this year, the Chelsea Flower Show starts. And what we kind of say as gardeners is when you get to about that time, which is the middle of May, there are a lot of plants that you can cut back in the garden. So things like geums or echinacea, lots of perennials that are flowering right now, they'll be starting to fade back by that point. If you cut them right back down to the ground, they'll flower again in late summer. But you do it around the Chelsea Flower Show.
9: I have heard this because I've got some geums and they're bright orange.
12: They're
9: and
12: beautiful
9: at the moment,
12: right
9: they
12: now.
9: Are very pale orange.
12: Yeah. Oh, okay.
9: And I think they've been flowering. They seem to have flowered all winter, actually.
12: Yeah,
9: I don't know what's happened to them.
12: A little bit early this year.
9: And they've gone pale, so that could probably be the one I need to do. But there's so many flowers.
12: You can do it now. Wait a couple more weeks. Maybe wait until around middle of May.
9: I just need to be harsh and do it.
13: Your definition of chop might not be what's being described.
9: I've heard about this. It's right down, isn't it?
12: Right
9: it's
12: down
9: a proper,
12: to the, so none, of the, none of the leaves, oh, none of the foliage, just the flower stems. Follow them all the way down, cut them right at the bottom. It feels really harsh and it looks bare for a couple of weeks, but they'll soon start growing again. And
9: I'm
12: going to
9: be brave
12: flowers.
9: This year and do the Chelsea Chop.
12: Do it.
9: Well, thank you for that tip.
12: That's all right. You're very welcome.
13: And what else is going on? I can see in front of us that you've got benches set out at the fair whereby you're covering bug hotels?
12: We've been making bug hotels. So my other thing with gardening is not just about making it easy, but is kind of making it accessible. And also, I post a lot of garden DIY. And I think there's a lot of... I don't know what it is about DIY, the way you think, I've never used a hammer, I've never used a drill, or I've never used tools or whatever they are. But actually, once you've got a little bit of knowledge and someone's there to kind of give you a hand, actually it's really, really easy. So, yes, we're making bug hotels. Over the 3 days, there have been 5 sessions with 20 people, so by the end of it, we'll have made 300 bug hotels over the 3 days. So, I've been cutting 2,000 bits of wood for the last week or so. All the chicken wire, I've been cutting that as well. So, there should be about 300 bug hotels going out into
9: fantastic.
12: The wild.
13: And tell us about the type of bugs that your bug hotels are looking to attract.
12: So these ones, so at the very start of the show, we had some bamboo canes that you would put in there, and that attracts solitary bees and leafcutter bees. So they make it their home, they lay their eggs, and and that's where their kind of eggs will hatch. But then we're also putting in hay and wool. So the hay will attract things like earwigs. The wool is actually more for birds than it is for bugs. So the birds will come and peck it and take it away and use it for nesting. And they're all nesting at the moment. So anything we can do to help birds and insects in the garden, I think, is a really good thing.
13: Oh, I think it is as well. I think it's great. And these other things that you come up with for DIY, I've got no creativity in me at all, as all my listeners know, our listeners, I should say, know. What other things can you think of that are fairly simple to put together that are very beneficial, like the bug hotels?
12: There's loads of things, and actually the first year that I did this, I used a different type of wood, and I used old wooden pallets. So you might have got something delivered, something large delivered, and you've got the wooden pallet, you put it on your drive and hope somebody takes it away. Well, if you live within about 5 miles of where I live, chances are I'll probably come and take the pallet away. But once you break the pallet up, you've got a pile of wood there that if you went to a sawmills or to a DIY shop and bought the wood, it would cost you 30 or 40 quid probably for the wood that you've got from a pallet. So once you've broken that up, you can really make anything. And I've made wooden crates, planters, all sorts of things from those simple pallets. So yeah, you don't really need that much creativity. You just need an idea and a spare afternoon, and that's all you need really.
13: Maybe I should have said I'm lacking in ideas as well.
12: Okay, fine.
13: I rely upon Mrs. C to sort of give me the inspiration.
12: The simplest thing that you can do with a wooden pallet is if you stand it up on its side so it's kind of upright, and you imagine each of those bits at the back, there's normally like three slats at the back. If you put a bit of wood on each of the bottom of those, you sort of create three shelves that you can plant into. Then if you lean that by your back door, by your hopefully by your kitchen, you can plant that up with herbs, and then it's really easy to then go out and pick the herbs to use in cooking or cocktails, whichever your choice is.
13: Right, I know what you'd go for.
12: I've got Pimsa all week,
13: but it's Sunday. Yes,
12: it's the last day. I've got to drive home though, so maybe not today.
9: Well, listen, thank you so much for your time. We really appreciate it, and yeah, good luck with all your bug hotels for the rest of the day.
12: Thanks very much.
13: Yeah, thank you very much indeed.
12: Thank you.
0: Shine Radio's Growing Together with Anne and Coxie at the Adhurst Estate Allotments.
13: Shine Radio. Thank you, Adam, for that. That was again very inspirational. Okay, I think we need an update on how Rocky's faring. So, should we move across to Mrs. C?
9: Absolutely. So, I bumped into Mrs. C. What fun! Now, I've been dying to ask you, because you were telling our listeners in the last episode all about the lovely Rocky that you've been looking after on the allotment. How's Rocky doing?
14: Hello, Anne. He's been with us most of the days. He's still following Coxie round. He tends to come for breakfast, lunch and dinner. He's been a little bit of a permanent fixture, except for the last day. We haven't seen him, but we do think he is part of a pair. So maybe there are some babies about. We're not too sure.
9: You think he might be now paired up? Oh, actually, just for any of our listeners who didn't hear the last podcast, we're talking about a little robin, Rocky the Robin, who'd had his feathers a little bit ruffled.
14: We are. We're talking about Rocky. Coxie and I thought that he might have been, I don't know, a sort of

0: or something by a bigger bird. But actually, having done a little bit of investigation, it may be that he has a case of mites. So, I know.
1: Is that painful?
0: No idea. You know? Completely different than what we originally said. But we're going to do a little bit more investigation about it. Apparently, they do molt a little bit after the...
1: So instead of being looking like he was bedraggled because he'd been attacked, it might have been because he had the mites.
0: Maybe, yes. So we're doing a little bit more investigation on it, and we will feed back.
1: Yes, but we want to hear every month how he's doing. But he's still looking okay. He's looking better, is he, than last month?
0: He looks a bit better than he did, and he's happily flying about. He's happily eating, sunbathing, making his presence felt.
1: So. And potentially he's got a new friend. Ooh!
0: Potentially, yes.
1: Well, keep us posted. Let's catch up about him next month.
0: We will do, Anne.
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4: Now, Anne, May is such a busy month for us gardeners. In terms of the last couple of weeks, I've been just weeding, but also planting as much as possible, getting it outside. Otherwise, there's just no space in the greenhouse for anything new.
1: Yeah, and it's that worrying time, isn't it? Whether you think, do I take it out of the greenhouse to the elements or do I keep it in just for that extra week? We've started planting things out. What about you?
4: Oh, definitely. My dahlias have gone in. My pumpkins are going in today.
1: Ooh.
4: I've already put in some French beans.
1: Mm-hmm.
4: I've got my runner beans still in the greenhouse for the time being, but they're coming out very soon to get them started so I can then plant some more to have that sort of succession growing that we've talked about before on this podcast. Flowers, my seeds are going direct into the ground now. I don't see any point in trying to do the trays within the greenhouse. Might as well get them into the ground and see what happens.
1: Yeah, I've got a couple of cosmos and everything. I threw them into the ground a couple of weeks ago and actually they're doing amazingly well. So I'm quite surprised by that. But keep going. I've got our Montetour out as well and we're going to plant out some more things today.
4: So fingers crossed.
1: Yes.
4: Everything's
1: going to
4: work.
1: Everything so far this year, it's all going well.
4: So I think we need to move on to Helen Hutchings Cox, my namesake.
1: That
4: must be a distant relation.
1: Absolutely.
4: Somewhere down the line. Yes, for sure. But she's got an allotment. She's very passionate about her gardening. And let's listen to what she had to say to us.
1: We're here with Helen at BBC Gardens World Spring Fair, and we were lucky enough to listen to your talk earlier. Lovely to meet you, and thanks for putting the time aside to chat.
4: For me, sorry to interrupt, but it's an absolute pleasure being able to meet someone with such passion about gardening, a writer. So I've seen articles in various magazines that you've written, and you're about sustainability, if I understand correctly.
5: Yep.
4: And you're going to talk to us about how we can promote the use of nature as opposed to destroying it for our own means. And most importantly, you're a Cox. You're a member of the same family that I am.
1: Yay!
4: And that's a bonus.
1: I'm trying to work out, have you got heritage together here?
4: We probably have.
5: Probably far enough back.
4: Carry on, back into France or whenever, I guess before the Normandy. No, it wasn't Normandy, that was the World War II, wasn't it? I should say 1066 and all that. Yes, I'm sure. But anyway, as I said, absolute pleasure to be able to meet you and to talk to you. Can you please tell us a little bit about your passion for gardening and where it originated from?
5: Yes. I mean, you're going to have to cut me off when I go on for too long, but I have always loved nature. So I've not necessarily always been a gardener, but I've always loved being outside. I was always up a tree. I was always looking for bugs in the dirt. I was always doing something. I always had compost under my fingernails, but not necessarily from potting up a plant. I always follow through on ideas that I have, and that's one of the reasons I do so many different things. So when I start to explain to people what I do, it comes back to gardening in a nature-friendly way. But you're right, I'm a writer, I'm a presenter, I do content online, I work with a number of conservation charities, a number of gardening charities. I am actually a gardener, so I've done my show garden here, but it all comes back to working with nature for the use of building stronger ecosystems that improve gardens and connecting people back to it, because I think we've lost that connection to nature, and I think gardening is kind of the gateway drug to understanding that we should really work together to protect this planet that we're on rather than stripping out the resources. Gardening's magical for so many reasons, but it's that nature connection that's the most important to me.
4: And you've got an allotment.
5: I have got an allotment, yes. So I'm now on my second allotment. I got my very first allotment a few years ago when I lived in Eastleigh. It's one of the best allotment sites I've ever been to. It
4: was
5: Well, I've since moved on from that site, but yes, my very first allotment was in Eastleigh when I was living there, and I got to the top of the allotment list after about 2 years.
4: Oh wow.
5: And it was quite a short waiting time actually. Yeah. And it was one of the best places I've ever been in my life. My first day on site, I was inundated with friendly advice and people that were so passionate about growing their own food and just wanted to teach me how to do it. And that's kind of where it all went. That's when I got the gardening bug and I realized that actually this tangible thing, this is all nature, and it's all working together to grow food, working with nature and connecting people. And it's been a slippery slope ever since. I'm now full-time in the gardening industry. I abandoned my corporate job to do this, and I love it so much. I'm now on my second allotment, so I moved house within Hampshire, and I'm using the space as sort of a permaculture inspired allotment now. So that is regenerative agriculture and building back the systems and bringing nature back to that space, rather than, you know, traditionally stripping things out and taking the resources and spraying and controlling to within an inch of its life. So my allotment is a very small patch, but it is teeming with life.
4: And you've got a back garden where, if I understand correctly, you've got patches. Is that how you describe them? Patches, where you try different things. Yes. Can you tell us a bit about that?
5: So one of the things that I love about gardening is that you will never meet anyone that's more passionate than a gardener, and people love teaching other people about gardening, and that's part of the thing that I do. So I have an online account where I make little videos about projects I've been doing in the garden in a beginner-friendly way to get people into gardening and not being scared to just give it a go. So my Instagram grid is a little patchwork of projects that I've been doing, and that's exactly what my garden looks like in real life. My garden is deliberately set up so that I can take a 30-second video and teach someone how to grow peas in a gutter or create a wildlife pond or do something small that will make a difference, but starts them on that journey of thinking, I can give this a go, there's nothing scary about it, and go from there. Because I think once you're in gardening, you get quite quickly obsessed with it, but it's taking that first step.
1: And actually, that's something we say in our podcast every week. Actually, we always say, we're just giving everything a go. We're not experts, but we're giving it a go, and sometimes it works, sometimes it doesn't, but then you're always learning from that. And actually quite a lot of people are saying that. In fact, AD was mentioning that earlier when you were chatting to him too. It's just as you say, learning from not mistakes, just learning, really, isn't it?
4: Minor mistakes.
1: It's
5: just adjustments.
1: Adjustment. Let's not ever call them mistakes then. Let's call them adjustments and learning.
4: Adjustments and learning. I like that. That's better, yes.
1: So and give it a go,
5: I work quite deeply in the horticulture industry now, and there's people that have been working in it for 60 years, and even they will say that they are always learning, because the gardening is so broad. There is always something to learn from, and no two growing seasons are ever the same. So even if you think you've absolutely nailed something, the weather will take you completely by surprise, and it'll be entirely different the year after. So broad beans are a really interesting one that they come up quite a lot in my gardening talks that I do, because people always come to me saying broad beans have been really consistent. I've sown them in the winter, they've popped up in the spring, and that's that really consistent crop. But with our changing climate, even that surety isn't there anymore. So people are finding their broad beans have failed, and they're learning to use different crops to cover that sort of hungry gap. So it's an ongoing process.
1: Which crop would they be trying instead?
5: Get some really early peas. There are some peas that you can sow in the UK from about February onwards. So they're called Meteor. It's a very specific variety, but they're very hardy, so they crop quite quickly as well. So they will be ready to crop just in that gap where the broad beans would have been.
1: Oh, interesting.
4: I've tried those, and they do work very well. Now, but you talk about how you've got involved in gardening, you know, very wide range of activities. Mm-hmm. One of which I believe is that we now have a Cox who's involved in the RHS, or in a big way.
5: Yes, so I am the youngest ever council member of the RHS. Thank you. So it's known as the council, and it's essentially the board of trustees holding the charity to account to make sure that it acts in its charitable purpose to get more people into gardening and widening up access to horticulture for all. So essentially trying to get more people into gardening, which is my whole thing.
1: Which is exactly what you're trying to do.
4: What is the best way to get people engaged in gardening? I think I heard you say earlier that you were part of the scout movement where you were quite happy to take boys and girls down to your allotment to talk to them about what goes on there, which is great to get at an early age, that involvement and that interest. But how do you get other how do you get other people involved in gardening?
5: I am trying it in so many different ways. So this year I am very much on a mission to reach as many people as I can, and I'm doing that through writing, I'm doing that through online content, I'm doing that through presenting, I'm doing that through coming to things like this and doing physical show gardens so you can see just how easy it is to replicate. And I think, to me, the biggest barrier to entry to gardening is that people are scared to give it a go, or they don't have access to giving it a go. And it's just taking that very first step, and you start to realise that actually it's not that hard at all, and it's quite fun. So it is that very first step of convincing people to get their fingers dirty, even if it's just putting a sunflower seed in a pot. Like,
1: and
5: that
1: then you actually realise you can do it.
5: Exactly.
1: And then you,
5: and you
1: then
5: see
1: you're
5: it
1: like,
5: work.
1: Oh, wow.
5: Yeah,
1: I
5: you're
1: try
5: like,
1: again.
5: I did that, I grew yeah. that. And it's so
1: And that's
5: rewarding.
1: Very good for mental health as well, isn't it?
5: Exactly,
1: I think.
5: It is. Yeah, especially building that patience and that resilience and that sort of connection to nature through that.
1: Yeah, resilience when a whole crop goes to flea beetles.
5: Yes, yes. Which can be quite upsetting, but yes. You'll be a stronger person afterwards.
4: Given this time of year, you must be extremely busy in terms of going from here to there and all over the place.
5: Yes.
4: How do you get time on your allotment? More importantly, how do you get time to water it sufficiently?
5: So I actually don't water my allotment that much, and that is because your plants are stronger the less water that they have, because they're forced to put water forced to put roots down deep into the soil where the water is stored. So it's actually helping build resilience in the plants as well. So the less that you sort of mollycoddle your plants, the stronger that they'll be. So I'm not too worried about watering, especially in these hot summers. I've built enough organic matter into my soil through mulching and building that sort of cover layer that I know that my soil is healthy enough to retain that moisture, and that my plants are healthy enough because they've sent down those deep roots and they're going to thrive. Whereas if I were to be watering them every day, they would be mimicking conditions that don't exist. So when I go away for a week on my travels and doing this show garden, they would very much struggle. But I am confident that when I get home and spend some time in my allotment tomorrow, they're all going to be fine.
1: Have a lot of confidence in your soil. I think that is a real key thing. And actually, we're standing right next to something that I know our listeners can't see, but I know it's something you're really passionate about, and I am desperate to have a look at it as well. It's your worm farm.
5: Yes, my
4: wormery.
1: Wormery.
4: Now known as a worm farm.
5: Yes, well, a worm farm, a worm composter, a wormery, whatever you want to call it. Essentially, it's a concentrated population of composting worms that break down organic matter and turn it into supercharged compost that you can use in your garden. And the best thing that you can do for your soil is build in that organic matter. So whether it's through mulching, whether it's through mixing in things like worm castings, just adding in that nutrient balance and that sort of structure to your soil is the most important thing. And I think that a wormery is the perfect way to do that. It's a really compact space, so anyone can have one. So even if you've got a balcony or a patio, you don't need the giant space that you have when you have compost bays. It's really fun and interactive.
1: Yeah,
5: so if you've got
1: like
5: kids, yeah, it's great. If you've got kids, it's fascinating because you learn so much about worms and you see tiny baby worms, but it's also quicker than a traditional composter as well. So that will create compost for me in about 3 months, which is far quicker than, you know, the 12 months it takes in a traditional bay.
1: I think I might have to treat myself to a wormery.
4: I'll find you one. No problem. What do you feed your worms?
5: So anything organic goes into the worm farm. So that is things like your kitchen cuttings, your cuttings from the garden. Don't put in things like meat or dairy because they will go off. But anything that you would put in your normal compost heap can go in a worm farm. So even things like shredded paper. I have a bunny and all of his litter goes in it, and it supercharges the compost and it's really quick. So you'd be surprised. You can put quite a lot in a worm farm.
1: My sister's got a rabbit, so yes,
5: there we
1: that's,
5: go.
1: That's perfect.
4: And I think you mentioned earlier also that coffee is good to spread around.
5: Yes.
4: Because it helps the soil.
5: It does.
4: It helps various things get a, I think you described it as a boost.
5: Exactly. It is like a little caffeine boost for your soil, partly because it is that organic matter that you're building in, and partly because it adds nutrients back into your soil. So what I wouldn't say is spread a thick layer of coffee grounds over your soil, because that will actually mat together and create a barrier layer that stops moisture getting into your soil. But mixing in coffee into your compost, mixing it into your soil, sprinkling it finely around your plants, it's supercharged for the garden. It also, in theory, deters slugs as well.
1: Oh, we always like that. Yeah, I need to deter those slugs.
4: Anything to deter slugs, definitely. And what's next for you, Helen?
5: I am running around all summer trying to spread the gardening word in as many different ways as possible. So I'm working with a few conservation charities to put out some practical advice as to how to bring more wildlife to your garden and build healthier garden ecosystems that way. I'm writing some more articles. I'm continuing with my videos online, and I'm getting out to more shows like this. I'm just trying to meet as many people as possible and spread the gardening bug.
4: So what's the best way for us to reach your gardening bug?
5: So I'm known online as Helen Likes Plants across all of the major social media platforms. So if you just type that in, you should be able to find me. And there'll be links to some of the magazines and online article places that I write for as well.
1: Fantastic. Well, thank you so much for your time. And again, thank you for... We thoroughly enjoyed your talk earlier as well.
4: Yes, thank you, Helen. Lovely to meet another Cox.
5: Thanks for having me.
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1: Well, that was just absolutely fascinating. Thanks for your time, Helen. And yeah, what an episode. We just had such a good day, met so many interesting people, and yeah, can't wait to do that again next year.
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1: The Prime Minister has called Ukrainian President Volodymyr Zelensky to reaffirm the UK's support for the war-torn country amid a furore over Russian oil. New sanctions mean crude oil from Russia can be used as diesel and jet fuel in the UK if it's refined in a third country, a move that's outraged Conservative leader Kemi Badenoch.
2: He is now choosing to buy dirty Russian oil. That money will be used to fund the killing of Ukrainian soldiers. Isn't he ashamed?
1: But Keir Starmer insists the procedure is temporary and exactly what the previous government undertook.
3: This government has phased in sanctions in this way before, and the last government used exactly the same technique when they introduced sanctions. And when they did so, we supported them because we could see the sanctions were the right thing to do to bear down on Russia.
1: Meanwhile, the fuel duty freeze has been extended until the end of the year. A 5 pence increase on a litre was due to be introduced in September. The three women who died in the sea off Brighton Beach have been identified as sisters from North London. The bodies of Jane Aditoro, Christina Walter and Rebecca Walter, who were all in their 30s, were discovered last week. Ex-Cuban President Raul Castro has been charged with murder in the United States. He's accused of ordering Cuban military jets to shoot down two civilian planes, killing four people in 1996. U.S. Attorney General Todd Blanche says no one's above the law.
4: Nations and their leaders cannot be permitted to target Americans. If you kill Americans, we will pursue you, no matter who you are, no matter what title you hold. And in this case, no matter how much time has passed.
1: And Aston Villa have been crowned Europa League champions. They beat Freiburg 3-0 in Istanbul. It's their first major trophy in more than 30 years. That's the latest from Radio News Hub. I'm David Hall.
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6: Good morning, Petersfield. I'm Ben at Shine Radio, and this is your weather for today. This morning, temperatures are balmy at 14 degrees Celsius from 8 a.m, but these temperatures will go on to reach a smoking 19 degrees by midday. Skies this morning will be partly cloudy, but as the afternoon arrives, skies will be clear and the sun will shine. A high tide will be at 3:02 p.m. and low tides today will be at 7:46 a.m. and 8:10 tonight. Sunrise this morning is at 5:11 and sunset tonight will commence at 8:52. And so that's everything from me. I hope you have a fantastic day, Petersfield.
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2: I came in to do a Bronze Age workshop in this roundhouse and I fell in love with the place as soon as I walked in.
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2: There's something magical about butter. 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

0: In Petersfield's local news, Mayor welcomes people who cycled here from Germany. Hampshire police are warning us to be wary of courier fraud. New general manager at the Festival Hall, and we have a roundup of local job opportunities. I'll have details of these Petersfield stories after the national and world news.
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2: The Prime Minister has spoken to President Zelensky amid the controversy over Russian oil. Sir Keir Starmer's reaffirmed the UK's support for Ukraine despite new sanctions, which mean crude oil from Russia can be used as diesel and jet fuel in the UK if it's refined in a third country. Trade Minister Chris Bryant insists it's a temporary measure.
3: We are not loosening any sanctions. The sanctions from today are tougher than they were yesterday. They're tougher than they were a month ago. And by the end of the year, they will be even tougher because we want to make sure that Russia doesn't prosper.
2: But Liberal Democrat leader Sir Ed Dative.
4: I'm really worried because we need to support Ukraine in their fight against Russia. And I think we should be looking at a whole range of ideas, for example, seizing Russian assets so we can help our country and help Ukraine.
2: Meanwhile, the fuel duty freeze has been extended until the end of the year. A 5p increase on a litre was due to be introduced in September. An RAF jet was repeatedly and dangerously intercepted by Russian jets last month over the Black Sea. The Russian Su-35 fighter approached the British surveillance aircraft, getting close enough to trigger its emergency systems. A father has described his unbearable grief after his three daughters died in the sea off Brighton Beach. Jane Adetoro, Christina Walters and Rebecca Walters, all in their 30s, died in the tragedy last week. Southampton have lost their appeal against their expulsion from the Championship playoffs. Middlesbrough will now face Hull in Saturday's final. Here's Saints fan Russell Kitching.
5: What the club do from this point on is so important because we've admitted to cheating. So we're a laughingstock. We've been ridiculed by our own club.
2: And Aston Villa have won the Europa League. They beat Freiburg 3-0 to win their first major trophy in more than 30 years. That's the latest from Radio News Hub. I'm David Hall.
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0: welcomes people who cycled here from Germany. Four cyclists from Petersfield's twin town, Warendorf, in Germany, were welcomed by the mayor, Councillor Chris Page, on Tuesday the 19th of May. They cycled 70 to 90 kilometres a day to get here. They were joined on the day by the Petersfield Bike Buddies. We spoke to the mayor and Sabine, one of the cyclists.
1: We've got some guests coming over from Warendorf in Germany, which is obviously one of our twin towns, and I reached out to the Petersfield Bicycle Buddies and said, well, they're coming from Germany, they're cycling, that's 500 miles they've cycled, so the least that we can do is officially welcome them to Petersfield. I've got a town hall, put on a nice breakfast spread. We're welcoming four cyclists from Warendorf into Petersfield. I believe they're going out into the South Downs to have a tour with the Bicycle Buddies.
2: I'm Sabine Temer from Germany. Great invitation from the Cycle Buddies of Petersfield. They just organized a tour through and around Petersfield, the highlights of Petersfield, and tell us about the town and something like that. I appreciate that.
0: Hampshire Police are warning us to be wary of courier fraud. It comes after the loss of £12,000 by a Petersfield man in his 80s. The police say there have been other reports of similar frauds. Stephen Martin explains how the scams work.
3: It's a brazen ploy. An elderly person receives a phone call from criminals who pretend to be the police. The fraudsters claim there's been wrongful activity on the victim's bank account, but they're lying. The victim is encouraged to get cash in pounds or euros from their bank. A fake courier then turns up to take the money. Our local police stress that neither they nor bank officials will ever call you and ask you to take out cash or to send money to anyone. If you've been defrauded like this or you want to report a crime, there's a special report fraud section of the National Police website.
0: New general manager at the Festival Hall. Ben Stickler is 1 week into his new role at the Festival Hall, working to venues manager Sean Ridley. Ben told us of his links to Petersfield, his commitments to the arts and happy customers. He also says why he used to be a drummer.
4: I'm going to be overseeing a lot of the staff side of things at the Festival Hall. The bar, kind of front of house staff, box office and all that kind of thing, and just making sure that we are serving with a smile on our face. I used to live in Petersfield. I was a youth worker at the King's Arms for 6 years, and then I went to university in Southampton, and I did a degree in music business. Then me and my wife found out we were going to have a baby, and we thought, what best place to raise that baby than in Petersfield? Arts are a big passion of mine and always have been. My first music festival I did, I was 9 months old. Community is another big passion of mine. I'm a drummer, so I used to drum in bands and things, not so much anymore these days. Drums and babies don't mix very well.
0: Here's Harry with some local job opportunities.
5: The Half Moon in Petersfield is looking for front-of-house staff at £10.85 to £12.71 an hour. Application questions include, are you over the age of 18 and are you available to work during the core day of 11 till 3? The pub with no name in Petersfield is looking for a highly skilled and motivated chef to join their dynamic kitchen team. The ideal candidate will possess extensive culinary experience and a passion for delivering exceptional food and service. This role offers an exciting opportunity to contribute to a vibrant hospitality environment, ensuring the highest standards of food quality, safety and presentation are maintained at all times. The Old Dairy Farm Nursery in Petersfield is looking for a forest school teacher for £14 to £16 an hour. The position is inspired by the Reggio Emilia approach. Their setting is unique, beautiful and perfect for those who share a love of the outdoors, the countryside and working with early years children.
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7: 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I'm Bennett Shine Radio and this is your weather for today. This morning temperatures are balmy at 14 degrees Celsius from 8 a.m, but these temperatures will go on to reach a smoking 19 degrees by midday. Skies this morning will be partly cloudy, but as the afternoon arrives, skies will be clear and the sun will shine. A high tide will be at 3:02 p.m. and low tides today will be at 7:46 a.m. and 10 past 8 tonight. Sunrise this morning is at 5:11 and sunset tonight will commence at 8:52. And so that's everything from me. Hope you have a fantastic day, Petersfield.
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8: There are various repair and maintenance works taking place around Petersfield's town centre today. Most of these aren't expected to cause much disruption to drivers, but this evening, Station Road will be closed off to traffic from around 8 p.m. onwards to allow for some repair and maintenance works to be carried out there. These works are expected to be finished by the end of tomorrow, but until then, a roughly 15-minute diversion route will be available along the Barelands Interchange, the length of the A3 and the Liphook and Petersfield Bypass, and through to Ramshill. Some repair and maintenance works are due to take place along Pullens Lane today. A multi-way traffic control system will be in place along the length of the road whilst the works are carried out. In Steep, Mill Lane has been closed off to traffic whilst some repair and maintenance works have been taking place there. These works are scheduled to be finished later this afternoon, and the lane should be open again as normal afterwards. In Liphook, there are currently some repair and maintenance works taking place along London Road. Traffic along London Road and Tower Road will be affected whilst the works are being carried out, so a multi-way traffic control system is in place along London Road. And this evening, if you're travelling northbound from Longmoor on the A3, the slip road and lane there will be closed off overnight from 9 p.m. onwards to allow for some fence and barrier safety repair works to be carried out there. They should both be open again as normal in the morning. For any further updates, you can reach us by phone at 01730 555 500 or contact us through our website at shineradio.uk. That's all from Jack at the Travel Desk for now. Enjoy your Thursday and make it shine.
6: 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Love at first light.

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0: In Petersfield's local news, Mayor welcomes people who cycled here from Germany. Hampshire police are warning us to be wary of courier fraud. New general manager at the Festival Hall, and we have a roundup of local job opportunities. I'll have details of these Petersfield stories after the national and world news.
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2: Regulators accuse big tech firms of not doing enough to protect kids from online harms. Ofcom's threatening to force through more changes, as MPs say they think a statutory ban on under-16s using social media might be needed. Gareth Hill from the Molly Rose Foundation doesn't want a total ban, but welcomes stricter rules.
3: It's good to see Ofcom finally show some teeth. It's deeply concerning that particularly TikTok and YouTube appear to be in denial about the ongoing harm caused. The regulator must now take urgent action to deliver the safety improvements that children deserve.
2: The Prime Minister is looking to take back control of the political agenda today with a series of announcements around the cost of living. The Chancellor is also announcing plans to mitigate the impact of the Iran war. Britain is offering up to £20 million to help contain the Ebola outbreak in Central Africa. Over 130 people have been killed by the disease. And Aston Villa are European champions, beating Freiburg 3-0 in the Europa League final and ending their 30-year wait for a major trophy. From Radio News Hub, I'm Frankie Hessein.
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0: I'm Mike Waddington at Petersfield Shine Radio. Mayor welcomes people who cycled here from Germany. Four cyclists from Petersfield's twin town, Warendorf, in Germany, were welcomed by the Mayor, Councillor Chris Page, on Tuesday the 19th of May. They cycled 70 to 90 kilometres a day to get here. They were joined on the day by the Petersfield Bike Buddies. We spoke to the Mayor and Sabine, one of the cyclists.
6: We've got some guests coming over from Warendorf in Germany, which is obviously one of our twin towns, and I reached out to the Petersfield Bicycle Buddies and said, well, they're coming from Germany, they're cycling, that's 500 miles they've cycled, so the least that we can do is officially welcome them to Petersfield. I've got a town hall, put on a nice breakfast spread. We're welcoming four cyclists from Warendorf into Petersfield. I believe they're going out into the South Downs to have a tour with the Bicycle Buddies.
7: I'm Sabine Temer from Germany. Great invitation from the Cycle Buddies of Petersfield. They just organized a tour through and around Petersfield, the highlights of Petersfield, and tell us about the town and something like that. I appreciate that.
0: Hampshire police are warning us to be wary of courier fraud. It comes after the loss of £12,000 by a Petersfield man in his 80s. The police say there have been other reports of similar frauds. Stephen Martin explains how the scams work.
8: It's a brazen ploy. An elderly person receives a phone call from criminals who pretend to be the police. The fraudsters claim there's been wrongful activity on the victim's bank account, but they're lying. The victim is encouraged to get cash in pounds or euros from their bank. A fake courier then turns up to take the money. Our local police stress that neither they nor bank officials will ever call you and ask you to take out cash or to send money to anyone. If you've been defrauded like this or you want to report a crime, there's a special report fraud section of the National Police website.
0: New general manager at the Festival Hall. Ben Stickler is 1 week into his new role at the Festival Hall, working to venue's manager Sean Ridley. Ben told us of his links to Petersfield, his commitments to the arts and happy customers. He also says why he used to be a drummer.
9: I'm going to be overseeing a lot of the staff side of things at the Festival Hall. The bar, kind of front of house staff, box office and all that kind of thing, and just making sure that we are serving with a smile on our face. I used to live in Petersfield. I was a youth worker at the King's Arms for 6 years, and then I went to university in Southampton and I did a degree in music business. Then me and my wife found out we were going to have a baby, and we thought what better place to raise that baby than in Petersfield. Arts are a big passion of mine and always have been. My first music festival I did, I was 9 months old. Community is another big passion of mine. I'm a drummer, so I used to drum in bands and things, not so much anymore these days. Drums and babies don't mix very well.
0: Here's Harry with some local job opportunities.
10: The Half Moon in Petersfield is looking for front of house staff for £10.85 to £12.71 an hour. Application questions include, are you over the age of 18 and are you available to work during the core day of 11 till 3? The pub with no name in Petersfield is looking for a highly skilled and motivated chef to join their dynamic kitchen team. The ideal candidate will possess extensive culinary experience and a passion for delivering exceptional food and service. This role offers an exciting opportunity to contribute to a vibrant hospitality environment, ensuring the highest standards of food quality, safety and presentation are maintained at all times. The Old Dairy Farm Nursery in Petersfield is looking for a forest school teacher for £14 to £16 an hour. The position is inspired by the Reggio Emilia approach. Their setting is unique, beautiful and perfect for those who share a love of the outdoors, the countryside and working with early years children.
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11: Good morning, Petersfield. I'm Ben at Shine Radio and this is your weather for today. This morning temperatures are balmy at 14 degrees Celsius from 8 a.m, but these temperatures will go on to reach a smoking 19 degrees by midday. Skies this morning will be partly cloudy, but as the afternoon arrives, skies will be clear and the sun will shine. A high tide will be at 3:02 p.m. and low tides today will be at 7:46 a.m. and 10 past 8 tonight. Sunrise this morning is at 5:11 and sunset tonight will commence at 8:52. And so that's everything from me. I hope you have a fantastic day, Petersfield.
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14: Welcome to Shine Radio's Rise and Shine, your early morning breakfast show. This is Jack Finch, usually accompanied by Todd Apps, but it's just me on me Todd. Get it? I've been looking forward to have the opportunity to say me on my Todd without Todd. My Todd Sloan own Cockney Rhyming Slang. I'm fluent in the art of Cockney Rhyming Slang, I'll have you know, folks, despite my my plummy home county's tones. Anyway, this is a Rise and Shine show. What is it about? It's about waking you up. It's about entertaining you with conversation, about lifting your soul with music and updating you with some local news. Right now we got Manfred Mann's Earth Band and 70s classic Blinded by the Light.

hope you enjoyed Man from Man's Earth Band's Blinded by the Light. It's funny because I grew up listening to a lot of 60s music. Man from Man, I always think of, here she comes, just a-walking down the street, singing, and that's a 60s song. I hadn't really considered that they had this sort of 1970s evolution as Man from Man's Earth Band's sort of latter kind of development in their career. Anyway, let's not go into musicology or whatever it's called. This is Jack Finch, if you hadn't already guessed, and if you've just joined, welcome on board my Rise and Shine. It's usually our Rise and Shine. I'm usually accompanied by Todd Apps, who can't be with us this morning. You're just going to have to make do with me. So, what we've got in store for you. Usually at this junction, we would embark on a little catch-up, Todd and I. But very shortly, I think what I'm going to do is I'm going to play out an extract of an interview that was recorded by Kirsty Meredith of Shine Radio, in which Noni Needs was interviewing me at Chelsea Flower Show. Intrigued? Listen out for that. That will be on after the travel. Right now, we've got some music for you. Who we got? Okay, this is an interesting sort of contemporary collaboration. I'd say a prince and a princess of contemporary pop and rock. It is Sam Fender, you know, the Geordie legends, and Olivia Dean, who's fast, thick and fast, becoming a rising star with Rain Me In.

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1: There are various repair and maintenance works taking place around Petersfield's town centre today. Most of these aren't expected to cause much disruption to drivers, but this evening, Station Road will be closed off to traffic from around 8 p.m. onwards to allow for some repair and maintenance works to be carried out there. These works are expected to be finished by the end of tomorrow, but until then, a roughly 15-minute diversion route will be available along the Barelands Interchange, the length of the A3 and the Liphook and Petersfield Bypass, and through to Ramshill. Some repair and maintenance works are due to take place along Pullens Lane today. A motorway traffic control system will be in place along the length of the road whilst the works are carried out. In Steep, Mill Lane has been closed off to traffic whilst some repair and maintenance works have been taking place there. These works are scheduled to be finished later this afternoon, and the lane should be open again as normal afterwards. In Liphook, there are currently some repair and maintenance works taking place along London Road. Traffic along London Road and Tower Road will be affected whilst the works are being carried out, so a motorway traffic control system is in place along London Road. And this evening, if you're travelling northbound from Longmoor on the A3, the slip road and lane there will be closed off overnight from 9 p.m. onwards to allow for some fence and barrier safety repair works to be carried out there. They should both be open again as normal in the morning. For any further updates, you can reach us by phone at 01730 555 500 or contact us through our website at shineradio.uk. That's all from Jack at the Travel Desk for now. Enjoy your Thursday and make it shine.
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0: It's the Money Minute with Sheen Stickland, Chartered Accountants.
4: The FTSE 100 rallied into the close on Wednesday as the oil price fell on fresh hopes for progress in peace talks between the US and Iran. It closed up 101 points as President Trump says the US is in the final stages of talks with Tehran. Marks & Spencer led the FTSE 100 rises, climbing 6.6%. It was after annual results showed the impact of the 2025 cyber attack, which forced the retailer to suspend all online sales for about 6 weeks. Pre-tax profits dropped 29% to $364.6 million. UK interest rates may have been cut twice this year were it not for the Iran war. Andrew Bailey, the Bank of England chief, has also said inflation may have fallen to its 2% target level as well. And shoppers could save on the cost of biscuits and chocolate as part of a package of measures set out by Rachel Reeves to ease the impact of the Iran war. The government's cutting import tariffs on more than 100 types of product in a move that's expected to save consumers more than £150 million a year.
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5: 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This is your Thursday morning Rise and Shine with Jack Finch. Just Jack today. No Todd Apps. Todd is my co-host, to those who aren't aware. Usually Todd and I, at this particular moment of the hour, unpack the world and the existential questions of reality. Nah, we just talk about our weeks and have a little bit of an update on what's going on in the Petersphere. Todd is busy this week, so it's going to be a solo Jack experience. We've got lots of interviews on this morning. Now, I'm going to play out something right now, which was it was sort of recorded a few days ago. I've had the pleasure, the privilege in my other life, I've got this, you know, this sort of lead these two lives. I'm Shine Radio, and then I also work for a company called Freddie's Flowers, and I represent them at many events. And I was at Chelsea Flower Show, don't you know, a very prestigious event indeed. And there I was, flogging the flowers, talking to the great public. Lo and behold, a couple of familiar faces with two green badges shining in the midst of the crowd. It was none other than Kirsty Meredith, and it was Noni Needs, our very own presenters from Shine Radio, there in their capacity as Shine Radio journalists. And so, of course, naturally, they interviewed me. So they've recorded it, they've sent it over, courtesy of Kirsty. And they've I'm going to play it out in a second, so we'll hear that little extract of me out in the thick of it in the Chelsea Flower Show experience, in the arena of selling flowers in a very different capacity headspace. I'm a guest on my own show, how bizarre. So that'll be on shortly. Oh, it's spring, guys. You know, it's really palpable. Obviously, this morning is when the weather starts to turn. Tomorrow they're talking about some sort of heat wave, and over the weekends, of course, we've got the Spring Festival of Petersfield, which is going to be an absolute delight and treat. I hope you've all had a good week since listening to Todd and I put the world to rights last week. What have I done? I went to Hollycombe Steam Fair. I don't know if you've ever been to Hollycombe Steam Fair. It's amazing. It's this like completely eccentric institution up in Liphook. it was the legacy of this old eccentric who had the estate there. Hollycombe House, I think, is his legacy. And next to Hollycombe House is sort of what looks like an industrial estate. But lo and behold, there's this really eccentric collection of steam engines which he collected, and then over the years it's become more and more sort of steam fun fair rides. So really, and it's volunteer driven, a bit like Shine Radio, another great institution in the area, and you can go along, bring your kids there, and it's just got old merry-go-rounds and all sorts. So that was really fun. This weekend I'm really looking forward to the Spring Festival. I'm going to go to the White Horse of Rogate, which has been taken on by new ownership on Bank Holiday Monday, and do a little interview there. But in the meantime, let's play out this little chat at Chelsea Flower Show with myself being interviewed, interestingly, by Noni Needs.
6: I'm at Chelsea, and I happened across, which is a rare, rare bird indeed, another Shine Radio presenter. Hello, Jack Finch.
5: Hello, folks. What a surprise to see you here. It's lovely seeing the green Shine Radio badges in Chelsea. It's like a merging of two of my worlds. I'm here working in a non-Shine Radio.
6: Merging or clashing?
5: Clashing. No, this is seamless. It feels very natural.
6: Like the cymbals sounding.
5: Absolutely. Well, I feel it. Yeah, it feels very natural, actually. Just bumping into you guys. I'm here working in a non-Shine Radio capacity,
6: so,
5: for those listening.
6: Jack, what are you doing here?
5: Well, if I'm allowed to say...
6: You are?
5: I'm working in my civilian job, as I call it. Of course, Shine Radio isn't my entire existence. I wish it was. But Shine Radio is one of the
6: You'd
5: strings...
6: You'd have to get paid.
5: That would be a start. Unfortunately, I wish I was some, like, trust fund kid who could just, like, do Shine Radio all the time and not have to worry. But unfortunately, I have to graft like the rest of humanity. But,
6: like the rest of us.
5: Exactly. Grinding away, which I'm doing presently. Although not presently, because I'm speaking to you lot.
6: Which is a pleasure indeed.
5: Which is a delight of the highest order. I work for Freddy's Flowers. And actually, do you know Freddy's Flowers? You can actually credit Freddy's Flowers for the reason I do Shine Radio.
6: Why?
5: So I won't bore you with like a long story, but summarise.
6: Short version.
5: Short version, the abridged version. I was doing what I was doing now, which is representing Freddy's at an event, and this is the ultimate event, Chelsea Flower Show. We get loads of sign-ups. I'm a salesman, basically. And I was at it was either the spring or the summer festival a few years ago now, and I was there flogging Freddy's Flowers on the streets of Petersfields. And I see this green gazebo, it's a Shine Radio. I'm like, I love radio. I've always wanted to do radio work. I have a background in acting and TV presenting. And I stroll over to Steve Martin, and we all know how keen Stephen is for recruits.
6: Oh, he'll reel you in.
5: The minute I conveyed any interest in doing it, so it was like within a second he had my details, I had his, and the rest is history. 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
6: And you present the Thursday Breakfast Show.
5: Rise and shine.
6: Rise and shine.
5: Indeed I do.
6: You know, I was so attracted to this stand, Jack, because peonies are my favourite flower, and there is such a sumptuous display of peonies here. It's breathtaking.
5: Radio is a non-visual format. That is something we do need to stress, is that obviously no one listening can picture what we can picture, which is just... Dare I say it myself, it's very beautiful, this exhibit. It gets a lot of attention. It's sort of like they've manufactured, like almost like recreate like an Art Deco house, decked to the nines with peonies, as Noni pointed out, with a few of our combination arrangements and some furniture. It's quite eye-catching and ostentatious, and peonies, of course, are maybe the most loved flower in the country by people.
6: Yeah, I came late to peonies, but they're pink and white with gorgeousness, and there's so many of them, and it would cost thousands to have that many in your house.
5: Yeah, exactly. No, we don't. We're not just catering to Elton John, of course. We offer arrangements on a normal basis, but yeah, this
6: how
5: is just.
6: How much does it cost to be a subscriber at Freddy's?
5: So it's £32 a bunch, and you choose how often they come.
6: And more than one bunch? Do people get more than one bunch and send them to friends sometimes?
5: Yeah, you can redirect as gifts for yourself. There's different sizes. We've got an upgrade, 45, smaller one, 25. Some people get them once a month, some every couple of weeks, some every week, some ad hoc. You sort of manage your own account. You can stop and start whenever.
6: That's good. That enough of Freddy's Flowers. Yeah. Tell me, what are the highlights for you at Chelsea Flower Show this year? Have you been round?
5: No. I'm too fixated on the dollar wonga so I can enjoy Shine Radio in the evenings. So I'm planted to the spot. selling Freddie's flowers like the Wolf of Wall Street. But look, I will be wandering around probably on Friday when I've hopefully made sufficient sales to feel comfortable to go and meander. Highlights are Freddie's flowers. Highlights are just speaking to people. I don't know, just getting a sense. I was here on the Members' Day yesterday. King Charles visited. I didn't meet him. I actually disappeared for the royal visit because I wanted a break and I can't sell to him. I'm pretty sure he wouldn't sign up.
6: Probably got his own cutting garden.
5: I sensibly calculated that it's the only time I wouldn't be making sales. So in that slot in the afternoon, I went and took a break before I came back for the gala evening. I could have stayed to maybe meet King Charles, but, you know, no disrespect to the man, but I just wanted to go and have a break.
6: So tell me, Jack, for Shine Radio listeners, what have you got coming up on your show?
5: Yeah, actually, we've got
6: shows.
5: This week, probably going to get, you know, the usual. To those who aren't familiar, the usual is having on Paul Ferguson, who is the head of content at the Petersfield Post, who gives us a bit of a lowdown and inside scoop. We might get Petersfield Bookshop on. I need to call Rob. But more excitingly, there's a concrete guarantee of an interview that's going to be out next week. I'm going to go and speak to them next week. It's the White Horse of Rogates, the new owners of the White Horse and Rogates, a gentleman called Daniel. He is a very charismatic Bostonian, an American
6: Bostonian
5: man. Yeah, I think that's what you call them.
6: Do you think they're going to bring flavour of American fare to Rogate?
5: Well, they're doing pizzas, and the pizzas... Well, no, but the pizzas that I've seen on the menu there have some unusual, like, American base, I think, or something. So I think they are putting a bit of American spin on it.
6: Oh,
5: yeah,
6: nice.
5: And he's going to talk all about the new spin on the White Horse, which is a Petersphere pub. It's in Rogate, only just up the road, so...
6: It certainly is. Love that pub.
5: Yeah, it's nice. It's a beautiful old 16th century tavern that you don't want to see it go. The last bloke, Alex, who you and I have interviewed on Shine Radio, made a really good go at it, but pubs are very tough now. When he was selling it, I was like, oh, is it going to become a house again? Or is it going to... Well, not again, but is it going to become residential? Lo and behold, delighted to see a very... you can see he's a real force, Daniel. He's got a lot of energy and he's so up for the interview.
6: I look forward to listening to that on Petersfield Shine Radio.
5: You just been listening to myself, Jack Finch, being interviewed by Noni Needs at Chelsea Flower Show, a little recording from Tuesday. Stay tuned for the rest of this Rise and Shine, all the way till 10 a.m. with much more conversation and music.

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1: From Radio News Hub, I'm Frankie Hairsine. The regulator Ofcom's accused big tech firms of not doing enough to protect kids from online harms, threatening to force through more changes if needed. The Prime Minister is looking to take back control of the political agenda today with a series of announcements around the cost of living. Britain is to provide up to £20 million to help combat the Ebola outbreak in Central Africa. And Aston Villa are European champions, beating Freiburg 3-0 in the Europa League final, ending their 30-year wait for a major trophy.
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2: I'm Mike Waddington at Petersfield Shine Radio. Mayor welcomes people who cycled here from Germany. Four cyclists from Petersfield's twin town, Wollendorf, in Germany, were welcomed by the Mayor, Councillor Chris Page, on Tuesday the 19th of May. They cycled 70 to 90 kilometres a day to get here. They were joined on the day by the Petersfield Bike Buddies. We spoke to the Mayor and Sabine, one of the cyclists.
3: We've got some guests coming over from Wollendorf in Germany, which is obviously one of our twin towns, and I reached out to the Petersfield Bicycle Buddies and said, well, they're coming from Germany, they're cycling, that's 500 miles, they've cycled, so the least that we can do is officially welcome them to Petersfield. I've got a town hall, put on a nice breakfast spread. We're welcoming four cyclists from Wollendorf into Petersfield. I believe they're going out into the South Downs to have a tour with the Bicycle Buddies.
4: I'm Sabine Temer from Germany. Great invitation from the Cycle Buddies of Petersfield. They just organized a tour through and around Petersfield, the highlights of Petersfield, and tell us about the town and something like that. I appreciate that.
2: Hampshire Police are warning us to be wary of courier fraud. It comes after the loss of £12,000 by a Petersfield man in his 80s. The police say there have been other reports of similar frauds. Stephen Martin explains how the scams work.
5: It's a brazen ploy. An elderly person receives a phone call from criminals who pretend to be the police. The fraudsters claim there's been wrongful activity on the victim's bank account, but they're lying. The victim is encouraged to get cash in pounds or euros from their bank. A fake courier then turns up to take the money. Our local police stress that neither they nor bank officials will ever call you and ask you to take out cash or to send money to anyone. If you've been defrauded like this or you want to report a crime, there's a special report fraud section of the National Police website.
2: New general manager at the Festival Hall. Ben Stickler is 1 week into his new role at the Festival Hall, working to venue's manager Sean Ridley. Ben told us of his links to Petersfield, his commitments to the arts and happy customers. He also says why he used to be a drummer.
6: I'm going to be overseeing a lot of the staff side of things at the Festival Hall. The bar, kind of front of house staff, box office and all that kind of thing, and just making sure that we are serving with a smile on our face. I used to live in Petersfield. I was a youth worker at the King's Arms for 6 years, and then I went to university in Southampton and I did a degree in music business. Then me and my wife found out we were going to have a baby, and we thought what better place to raise that baby than in Petersfield. Arts are a big passion of mine and always have been. My first music festival I did, I was 9 months old. Community is another big passion of mine. I'm a drummer, so I used to drum in bands and things, not so much anymore these days. Drums and babies don't mix very well.
2: Here's Harry with some local job opportunities.
7: The Half Moon in Petersfield is looking for front of house staff for £10.85 to £12.71 an hour. Application questions include, are you over the age of 18 and are you available to work during the core day of 11 till 3? The Pub with No Name in Petersfield is looking for a highly skilled and motivated chef to join their dynamic kitchen team. The ideal candidate will possess extensive culinary experience and a passion for delivering exceptional food and service. This role offers an exciting opportunity to contribute to a vibrant hospitality environment, ensuring the highest standards of food quality, safety and presentation are maintained at all times. The Old Dairy Farm Nursery in Petersfield is looking for a forest school teacher for £14 to £16 an hour. The position is inspired by the Reggio Emilia approach. Their setting is unique, beautiful and perfect for those who share a love of the outdoors, the countryside and working with early years children.
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8: Good morning, Petersfield. I'm Ben at Shine Radio and this is your weather for today. This morning temperatures are balmy at 14 degrees Celsius from 8 a.m, but these temperatures will go on to reach a smoking 19 degrees by midday. Skies this morning will be partly cloudy, but as the afternoon arrives, skies will be clear and the sun will shine. A high tide will be at 3:02 p.m. and low tides today will be at 7:46 a.m. and 8:10 tonight. Sunrise this morning is at 5:11, and sunset tonight will commence at 8:52. And so that's everything from me. Hope you have a fantastic day, Petersfield.
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10: Well, that was your news and weather on this morning's Shine Radio's Rise and Shine. You're with Jack Finch, taking you all the way to 10 a.m. with lots of music, updates, and conversation. Next up, we've got a disco classic lifted from 1977, a simple time, some might say. This is Yvonne Elliman with If I Can't. If I Can't.

Well, if that didn't wake you up, I don't know what will. This is Jack Finch's Rise and Shine on a Thursday morning, taking you all the way to 10 a.m. with some energetic classics like that. That was Yvonne Elliman with If I Can't Have You. We've also got some interesting conversations to come on. We've got on our weekly guests. He's going to be coming on very shortly in amongst his incredibly busy schedule, running the show at the Petersfield Post. He is, in fact, the head of content at the Petersfield Post. You guessed it. It's Paul Ferguson. Of course, he's so loyal to this morning's Rise and Shine. This is the day in which the Petersfield Post comes out. So we thought it'd be a great little tradition to set up where he comes on and just gives a little bit of an inside scoop, a little bit of summary. There might be some interesting stories in there. So listen out for that. That will be on very shortly after the travel. Right now we have got, it's a little bit of a kind of contemporary kind of country sort of feel to it, this one. This is a comment, this is a collaboration. This is Post Malone featuring Morgan Wallen with If I Had Some Help.

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1: There are various repair and maintenance works taking place around Petersfield's town centre today. Most of these aren't expected to cause much disruption to drivers, but this evening, Station Road will be closed off to traffic from around 8 p.m. onwards to allow for some repair and maintenance works to be carried out there. These works are expected to be finished by the end of tomorrow, but until then, a roughly 15-minute diversion route will be available along the Barelands Interchange, the length of the A3 and the Liphook and Petersfield Bypass, and through to Ramshill. Some repair and maintenance works are due to take place along Pullens Lane today. A motorway traffic control system will be in place along the length of the road whilst the works are carried out. In Steep, Mill Lane has been closed off to traffic whilst some repair and maintenance works have been taking place there. These works are scheduled to be finished later this afternoon, and the lane should be open again as normal afterwards. In Liphook, there are currently some repair and maintenance works taking place along London Road. Traffic along London Road and Tower Road will be affected whilst the works are being carried out, so a motorway traffic control system is in place along London Road. And this evening, if you're travelling northbound from Longmoor on the A3, the slip road and lane there will be closed off overnight from 9 p.m. onwards to allow for some fence and barrier safety repair works to be carried out there. They should both be open again as normal in the morning. For any further updates, you can reach us by phone at 01730 555 500 or contact us through our website at shineradio.uk. That's all from Jack at the Travel Desk for now. Enjoy your Thursday and make it shine.
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8: Good morning, listeners. This is Jack and Todd's Rise and Shine. On a Thursday morning, you're listening to Jack Finch right now in conversation with our weekly guest, head of content at the Petersfield Post, no less, Paul Ferguson. Happy to have you on, Paul. Good morning. How are you?
9: I'm very well, Jack. Yourself?
8: I am well indeed, and I gather we've caught you in between your, in your busy schedule. You're outside, stood in a grave, in a cemetery. Is that correct?
9: Yes, St Andrew's Churchyard in Farnham. I'm al fresco for this chat this morning.
8: There we go. Well, lucky it's not the coldest day today, so hopefully it's not too discomforting. But I appreciate that you're a busy man. So without further ado, let's dissect this week's Pizza Post, which of course comes out this morning. It's a Thursday publication, and many of us will be curious to know what's going on. So what can we, yeah, what are the big stories, what's the big headlines of the Petersfield Post this week?
9: I'm a bit reluctant to put, you know, stories about events happening on the front page, because I would much rather write about what happens, you know, the processes, the people, etc. But it's been a good 2 years since we had one of those magnificent hometown festivals in the town centre, hasn't it? So it has to be that, really, just telling people, like, the wait's nearly over, it's on. Have a look around the town centre this Sunday and Bank Holiday Monday. Go see what's happening on the stage in the square. Check out all the stores along the High Street and the vintage vehicles on Chapel Street. It just had to be the front page, I think.
8: I think it very much deserves a place on the front page. It was a real loss. It's a real sad thing when a town is deprived of one of its annual institutions, which is such a kind of a focal point of the year. And actually, it's because of the festivals, the summer festival, to be precise, a few years ago, that I actually ended up encountering the good folk of Shine Radio. So it's a community glue, and it's exhilarating. That's returned to our streets.
9: Oh, yes, I know you're going to have a stall there as well this weekend, aren't you?
8: Sure.
9: Yes, and I will no doubt say hello to whoever's there as well. I think Kirsty mentioned her actually during the conversation. I think she's taking part.
8: But, she is, yeah.
9: Nonetheless, whoever it is, you know, I will say hello. And congratulations to Steve, Ben, and everyone at that wonderful organisation for bringing him back. And I just hope that, yeah, it can be the bank holiday success that it has been in years past. And we do have a summer one and the Christmas one again like we used to. So fingers crossed on that front. And obviously there will be a picture spread in the following week edition for all that. I'll be there on one of the 2 days, or possibly both, to have a look around, take pictures and have a chat.
8: So
9: watch that space on that front.
8: Watch that space. Yeah. Okay, well, that's exciting. Some optimism there is as we drift further into the depths of spring. Love it.
9: Yeah, good stuff. Page three. I'll start with a pair story at the top of the page. Gwen Woodruff, from Horndean. She's a big part of Peter's Youth Farmers. I think we've actually, Young Farmers rather, we've had a chat with her about her in the past, actually. But of course, she's part of the Hawkstone Farms Choir. They are in the Live Britain's Got Talent semi-final this Saturday evening, a place of the grand final is up stake, and with that, a £250,000 prize, I think it is. But they're not going to help keep the money to themselves. They're going to dish it out amongst, you know, isolation and charities that help with depression amongst the farming and rural community. So, yes, do watch both if you can.
8: This is an ongoing story, of course, just for those who haven't tuned in. You and I were talking about this individual. This is a young farmer from the Horndean area who, obviously, very animated by the crisis of mental health in the farming community, which, obviously, you know a lot about, Paul, having dipped your toe in the agricultural world, and I've encountered because of knowing farmers in the kind of Midhurst, Peatswood area and knowing the struggles they encounter. But also, she's a part of the Hawkstone Choir, is obviously to do with Jeremy Clarkson's brewery, isn't it? And it was a sort of choir with naughty songs that was featured in one of their adverts.
9: I remembered. Yeah, she's not actually a young farmer herself. She is a farmer's wife.
8: Okay.
9: But because of that link, and I think she has got some agricultural past herself, but yeah, she's really involved in all things bucolic, you know, so she does take part in the dung run and the magnificent RMW tractor Christmas run they have as well. She's, tell you what, she's gone mad on the whole campaigning front this last week. She's posted, like, vote for me things on all the, like, village Facebook groups, like Burton and Clans or Leasmean and so forth. So you probably would have seen one of her, her posts in the last couple of weeks if you follow any, like, community Facebook group around here. And, we'll be watching, of course. She can't tell me what they're going to sing, but it is by an English act. People will know the song. And, fingers crossed them. Let's hope they get to the final.
8: Smash it. Good luck to her.
9: Yeah, good stuff. We talked, I think, last week about the Beef Eater, the Great Oak, the A272 services by the A3. We got, just nothing from Whitbread about what's happening to that. So we know it's going to close. There's a little bit about that on page three saying, it will happen. Don't know if it's going to be an extension to the hotel. Don't know if it's going to be like a guests-only restaurant. But had to put it out there, really, just to let people know that, yes, we are aware. Just waiting to hear if we're going to get anything.
8: It's a big old site.
9: It is. I do that. But the thing is, that Premier Inn, it's a really popular one. Actually, because there is a real lack of a hotel accommodation in this part of Hampshire. So if anything happens in, especially around Goodwood time, it does fill up really, really quickly. So I wouldn't be at all surprised if it was converted into a hotel. But having said that, the Beef Eater, or what used to be the Beef Eater up in Farnham, and a few others around the country, they have stayed open as, like, restaurants with, like, guests only in the interim. So, don't know. It's probably going to be one of those two things. Watch this space on that one.
8: Watch that space.
9: And I've got to thank you for my page five story, because you tipped me off, didn't you, last week, Jack?
8: I did tip you.
9: I think we know what we're talking about. Rita, Daniel, the McCanns. The McMunns, rather, who have taken over the White Horse.
8: The tip-off about the White Horse, indeed. He'll be coming onto my show next week as well, so just a little bit about
9: forward
8: promotion for a Shine Rise and Shine next week.
9: Their story is absolutely incredible. I popped in on the whim last week after your call, and you are, well, an amazing mother and son they are, but He's got that real Boston accent, hasn't he?
8: Yeah, Boston, proper Boston. He's got the Boston charisma as well. Yeah, absolutely. Yeah. I look forward to getting his voice on these airwaves. We need a fresh accent away from the deviating from the home county's predictability of Shine Radio, but yeah.
9: Okay, so as they're going to be on your show next week, do you want me to hold off and let, you know, obviously they can read about it, it's on the website.
8: Little flavour is always appreciated. I mean, it'll be different when we get the man on himself. So just for context, listeners, Paul and I are talking about the White Horse of Rogate, because White Horse is a common name, there's obviously the pub and no name. White Horse of Rogate, it's got resurrected from having been closed a few years ago by Alex, and Alex came on the show a few times, and then its future is uncertain again, but lo and behold, the McMunns have taken over, and it's a mother and son act. And yeah, you popped in. What were your thoughts?
9: Very welcoming. Yeah. I like what they've done with the place. They haven't changed the decor too much.
8: Nope.
9: Talking about the interior, there's a nice shade of green, dark green, for instance, that lovely hue. The focus is on freshness. They kept on saying, Daniel Orsley is a bit of a mixologist with an amazing background. Tell you what, I will talk about him, actually. Why not, since we're talking about the White Horse in Rogate. Basically, Rita is the mum.
8: Yeah.
9: She was born in Britain along with her children, moved with work to Texas of all places, got involved in trade shows, that sort of thing. Didn't like it in Texas, moved a few years later to Boston. They stayed in Massachusetts for the best part of 40-odd years. Her son, Daniel, moved to New York to become an actor, get involved in writing, that sort of thing. Didn't really work out. Did quite

0: We wouldn't. Started looking. It was fake, really. Yeah. Check it out. They do pizzas. Their menu looks really interesting. They are going to have, like, special American dishes. See how they go as well, because they know, obviously, what goes down over stateside. And all the best to them. Fascinating story, that. Really good piece on page 5. And go see. That's all I can say.
1: Go see. You've been listening to myself, Jack Finch, in conversation with Paul Ferguson on this morning's Rise and Shine. Paul is the head of content for the Peaceful Post, who are getting some of the main stories in this week's publication that comes out today. You can hear the second part of this chat later on in this Rise and Shine show.

0: In Petersfield's local news, Mayor welcomes people who cycled here from Germany. Hampshire police are warning us to be wary of courier fraud. New general manager at the Festival Hall, and we have a roundup of local job opportunities. I'll have details of these Petersfield stories after the national and world news.
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2: Social media platforms have been told they're still not doing enough to keep kids safe online. The regulator Ofcom's warning it might force through more changes, and now MPs are considering whether an outright ban for under-16s might be needed. Gareth Hills from the Molly Rose Foundation.
3: The Online Safety Act isn't delivering. It needs to go much further. Ofcom needs to be much more robust in their enforcement to really hold some of the world's biggest companies to account. We have the opportunity now, off the back of the consultation the government has announced, to really get to grips with stronger laws, stronger regulation.
2: Chancellor Rachel Reeves is due to set out new plans to reduce the economic impact of the war in Iran. She'll introduce measures like free bus travel for children during August and cut tariffs on some food products. It comes as Sir Keir Starmer struck a new deal with six Gulf countries, saying the government are delivering results as he looks to take back control of the political agenda. Net migration looks likely to have dropped, with new figures out later today. The difference between the number of people moving here permanently compared to those leaving hit nearly a million in March 2023, and it stood at just over 200,000 around this time last year. Britain is to provide up to £20 million to help combat the Ebola outbreak in Central Africa. The money will go towards funding frontline health workers, observing the disease and managing those infected. More than 130 people have died from the most recent outbreak, with around 600 suspected cases. And Aston Villa are Europa League champions, beating Freiburg 3-0 in Istanbul. Boss Unai Emery says he's proud to deliver silverware to the fans.
4: They are missing it, the support, and not for the Champions League or for something, is for a trophy. And achieving this one is something make us so happy, so proud of everything we are working. But we are not going to stop.
2: It's their first major trophy in 30 years and their first European win in over 40, thanks to goals from Yuri Tielemans, Emi Buendia and Morgan Rogers. From Radio News Hub, I'm Frankie Hessein.
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0: I'm Mike Waddington at Petersfield Shine Radio. Mayor welcomes people who cycled here from Germany. Four cyclists from Petersfield's twin town, Warendorf, in Germany, were welcomed by the Mayor, Councillor Chris Page, on Tuesday the 19th of May. They cycled 70 to 90 kilometres a day to get here. They were joined on the day by the Petersfield Bike Buddies. We spoke to the Mayor and Sabine, one of the cyclists.
6: We've got some guests coming over from Warendorf in Germany, which is obviously one of our twin towns, and I reached out to the Petersfield Bicycle Buddies and said, well, they're coming from Germany, they're cycling, that's 500 miles they've cycled, so the least that we can do is officially welcome them to Petersfield. I've got a town hall, put on a nice breakfast spread. We're welcoming four cyclists from Warendorf into Petersfield. I believe they're going out into the South Downs to have a tour with the Bicycle Buddies.
7: I'm Sabine Temer from Germany. Great invitation from the Cycle Buddies of Petersfield. They just organized a tour through and around Petersfield, the highlights of Petersfield, and tell us about the town and something like that. I appreciate that.
0: Hampshire police are warning us to be wary of courier fraud. It comes after the loss of £12,000 by a Petersfield man in his 80s. The police say there have been other reports of similar frauds. Stephen Martin explains how the scams work.
8: It's a brazen ploy. An elderly person receives a phone call from criminals who pretend to be the police. The fraudsters claim there's been wrongful activity on the victim's bank account, but they're lying. The victim is encouraged to get cash in pounds or euros from their bank. A fake courier then turns up to take the money. Our local police stress that neither they nor bank officials will ever call you and ask you to take out cash or to send money to anyone. If you've been defrauded like this or you want to report a crime, there's a special report fraud section of the National Police website.
0: new general manager at the Festival Hall. Ben Stickler is 1 week into his new role at the Festival Hall, working to venue's manager Sean Ridley. Ben told us of his links to Petersfield, his commitments to the arts and happy customers. He also says why he used to be a drummer.
9: I'm going to be overseeing a lot of the staff side of things at the Festival Hall. The bar, kind of front of house staff, box office and all that kind of thing, and just making sure that we are serving with a smile on our face. I used to live in Petersfield. I was a youth worker at the King's Arms for 6 years, and then I went to university in Southampton and I did a degree in music business. Then me and my wife found out we were going to have a baby, and we thought what better place to raise that baby than in Petersfield. Arts are a big passion of mine and always have been. My first music festival I did, I was 9 months old. Community is another big passion of mine. I'm a drummer, so I used to drum in bands and things, not so much anymore these days. Drums and babies don't mix very well.
0: Here's Harry with some local job opportunities.
10: The Half Moon in Petersfield is looking for front of house staff for £10.85 to £12.71 an hour. Application questions include, are you over the age of 18 and are you available to work during the core day of 11 till 3? The Pub with No Name in Petersfield is looking for a highly skilled and motivated chef to join their dynamic kitchen team. The ideal candidate will possess extensive culinary experience and a passion for delivering exceptional food and service. This role offers an exciting opportunity to contribute to a vibrant hospitality environment, ensuring the highest standards of food quality, safety and presentation are maintained at all times. The Old Dairy Farm Nursery in Petersfield is looking for a forest school teacher for £14 to £16 an hour. The position is inspired by the Reggio Emilia approach. Their setting is unique, beautiful and perfect for those who share a love of the outdoors, the countryside and working with early years children.
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11: Good morning, Petersfield. I'm Ben at Shine Radio and this is your weather for today. This morning temperatures are balmy at 14 degrees Celsius from 8 a.m, but these temperatures will go on to reach a smoking 19 degrees by midday. Skies this morning will be partly cloudy, but as the afternoon arrives, skies will be clear and the sun will shine. A high tide will be at 3:02 p.m. and low tides today will be at 7:46 a.m. and 10 past 8 tonight. Sunrise this morning is at 5:11 and sunset tonight will commence at 8:52. And so that's everything from me. I hope you have a fantastic day, Petersfield.
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13: You're on board another hour of Rise and Shine, your breakfast show on Shine Radio. This is your Thursday morning show. It's the 21st of May. We're in the depths of spring and you're with Jack Finch this morning, taking you all the way to 10 a.m. We're going to lift off with some music for this hour. We've got an absolute legend, someone who I think is sort of slightly associated with the sort of Surrey sphere next door in the kind of Guildford region. He set up a little band known as Genesis back in the day around that neck of the woods. You guessed it. It's Phil Collins with Something Happened on the Way

Well, thank you, Philip. Philip Collins with Something Happened on the Way to Heaven. It's a very long song name. It's a bit of a mouthful, this early hour of the morning in which I have barely had a coffee yet. But hopefully there's a little bit of energy seeping into my veins, and hopefully that is infecting you, the great Petersfield public, as it is my duty bestowed upon me by the Shine Radio overlords that I must wake up the Petersfield public on a Thursday morning. This is Jack Finch, if you hadn't already guessed it. It's Rise and Shine, your breakfast show, 21st of May. So you may have heard in the last hour, I began having a chat with, talking of energetic, always got so much to talk about, Paul Ferguson, who is head of content at the Petersfield Post, the other towering bastion of news in the area. It comes out on Thursday morning, so we got the, you know, the front page. We got, I think we got as far as page five. We were just talking about some of the main stories in this week's edition. Of course, it starts with the excitement of the imminent spring festival arriving on our streets. So we're going to hear the second part of this chat with Paul. Listen out for that. That will be after the travel. Right now we got Glasgow's proudest son of this age, Lewis Capaldi, with Stay Love.

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1: There are various repair and maintenance works taking place around Petersfield's town centre today. Most of these aren't expected to cause much disruption to drivers, but this evening, Station Road will be closed off to traffic from around 8 p.m. onwards to allow for some repair and maintenance works to be carried out there. These works are expected to be finished by the end of tomorrow, but until then, a roughly 15-minute diversion route will be available along the Barelands Interchange, the length of the A3 and the Liphook and Petersfield Bypass, and through to Ramshill. Some repair and maintenance works are due to take place along Pullens Lane today. A motorway traffic control system will be in place along the length of the road whilst the works are carried out. In Steep, Mill Lane has been closed off to traffic whilst some repair and maintenance works have been taking place there. These works are scheduled to be finished later this afternoon, and the lane should be open again as normal afterwards. In Liphook, there are currently some repair and maintenance works taking place along London Road. Traffic along London Road and Tower Road will be affected whilst the works are being carried out, so a motorway traffic control system is in place along London Road. And this evening, if you're travelling northbound from Longmoor on the A3, the slip road and lane there will be closed off overnight from 9 p.m. onwards to allow for some fence and barrier safety repair works to be carried out there. They should both be open again as normal in the morning. For any further updates, you can reach us by phone at 01730 555 500 or contact us through our website at shineradio.uk. That's all from Jack at the Travel Desk for now. Enjoy your Thursday and make it shine.
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7: You're back with Jack Finch on this morning's Rise and Shine. I'm just going to immediately resume the second part of a conversation I began having earlier on in this show with Paul Ferguson, who is head of content at the Petersfield Post. He started unpacking and summarising some of the main stories in this week's publication, so we're going to take it away with the latter part of this paper.
8: What else have we got on page 5? Page 5. Now, this list that got there, I found out this on social media. In fact, lots of people only found about this on social media last week. There was a poster going around the village about this little patch of, not a little patch at all, this patch of land in West Liss, opposite where the Blue Row used to be. When the village plan came out a few years ago, and that was a big piece of work, you know, led by the Community Water Committee, etc., they earmarked this piece of land for 30-odd houses, but the Southlands National Park, in their updated local plan, are saying, no, it's good for 60. And a care home as well, why not, too? And there's a bit of a consultation at Festival Hall today, for seven. Drop an event. It's only one of two, indeed, are in the whole park, the other one being in Lewis, much of place yesterday. Yeah, they've got 6 weeks before the plan goes to the inspector and say yay or nay. But people are a bit unhappy that they haven't been given this much time to put a final comment and say, well, hang on, this is against the will of the people. You know, you're picking greenfield land over brownfield land, and there's more to it. It's a fairly complicated thing to talk about on the radio, but I kind of get where they're coming from.
7: Yeah.
8: And so when I popped it onto Liss Parish Council on Monday, with this in mind, one of the councillors, Paddy Payne, who's been there for the best part of 23-odd years, although he did take a break for a little while, he had a good old moan about it, and quite rightly too, I think, actually.
7: Yeah. Well, it's
8: the way the consultation has been put over, could have done better, if I'm honest.
7: Could have been more democratised, indeed.
8: Yeah, I will do my best to pop along there tomorrow, because I will be in Petersfield, not tomorrow, today, because I will be in Petersfield in the afternoon. in amongst other duties. So, yeah, watch your space on that one. A local plan, this is another one. This is for all of East Hampshire. But, the council have decided, in their death throes, for want of a better phrase, look, we're not going to have a local plan. There's too many things going on.
7: We're not going to have a local what, sorry?
8: Local plans, sorry. Local plans, you know, set some policies for where housing should be, you know, that sort of thing.
7: Yeah.
8: Predominantly housing, if I'm honest. But they've decided that, they're just going to hold off at the moment because too many things are up in the air with local government reorganisation. I have to say, but there's a worry that, you know, if you don't have a local plan, then you don't have policies, and it just might leave the door open to developments here, there and everywhere.
7: So, the fear, the danger is it could be a sort of deregulated process of development in the Hampshire district.
8: Yeah, I suppose so. But, of course, it's all going to become under the yoke of this new Mid-Hampshire authority, isn't it, even when this happens?
7: The demise of East Hampshire was one of our conversations we had not too long ago, Paul, I do recall, indeed.
8: Yeah.
7: As a construct. As a political concept.
8: Hey, whilst we're staying in the list, actually, because I mentioned that a few minutes ago, we've got a nice little human interest on page 7.
7: There always seems to be lists. Lists is obviously brimming with characters.
8: Well, this is a big village. You know?
7: It is a big village.
8: 1,500 people. So,
7: I know. It's actually probably a similar population to the Midhurst, which is classed as a town. Okay. There we go.
8: Well, it's Liss / Petersfield, because the one behind this is from Petersfield, but the event's in Liss. How about that?
7: There we go. Okay.
8: Okay, anyway, Millie Hunt, sad story about this. She lives in Petersfield, but her son was 4 months old when he died in January 2024 from a really rare genetic condition called mitochondria. She and her other half, they've just been perennial fundraisers ever since. They've raised a huge six-figure sum. I want to say nearly more than $500,000 for the Lilly Foundation, because I haven't got the page of the story right in front of me. But a part of this, like, ongoing fundraising, they're holding a family fun day at Wilds Farm on Saturday. And it's got a very important part in the family, because it's they took a little baby called Otto there the Christmas before he died, because, of course, they sell Christmas trees. It's always a really lovely place to go. And so they just fell in love with the place. And the couple, they've gone there every year since. So they got chatting to the people who run it, and they said, you know, we'd love to run an event for you. And that's taking place this Saturday. So, do pop along. There will be stalls, raffles, vintage cars, food. I know a couple of the stalls that are going to be there, which I'm looking forward to popping along and having a chat with. Two to eight.
7: It's interesting you've given it a whole other context, Paul, because I've seen, as I drive around the Petersfield vicinity, adverts for Wilds Farm Festival or some kind of event, which I assume is what you're referring to. Yeah.
8: It's not the festival, no. This is a fun day. They do an awful lot, Wilds Farm.
7: Yeah, they have the Halloween stuff up there, don't they, as well? Pumpkin patch and all that jazz, yeah. They're quite a nice little institution in the Petersfield area.
8: Really lovely human interest story there. Obviously, it's very sad that there's a chance behind it, but it's some good is coming from it, and the more the better the race for that charity, you know, so it's got to be a good thing. One last story before we head off, maybe, because it's starting to rain where I am in this churchyard. This is tearing me the mind, boggles this one. I don't know where it's from, the police didn't tell me, but a dangerous driver was caught. Well, he drifted across the 872 crossroads at West Meehan, and it went horribly wrong. Ended in a hedge. You know, the video footage was spotted by the police, who also linked him to a legal car meet in Reading the day before. He was in court at the beginning of the week. Obviously, you know, video has been circulated. It's part of that. You can read all about what a naughty boy he's been and how stupid his acts were, and that's on page 8. And I think, apart from the odds and sods in this week's post, I think that pretty much covers all the big stories I've done.
7: It's a jam-packed edition, and I'm amazed at your ability, without a paper in front of you, stood in a churchyard, off the cuff, being able to reel off all those stories on this morning's paper. So I appreciate you squeezing us in.
8: Pleasure.
7: Always a pleasure. Lovely chat to you, Paul. We shall speak next week, unless something interferes with that inevitable part of the weekly routine. In the meantime, listeners, stay tuned. This is Jack Finch, having just had a conversation with Paul Ferguson of the Petersfield Post to hear some of the main stories in today's copy. Stay tuned for the rest of this Rise and Shine show, taking you all the way till 10 a.m. with more conversation and music.

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1: From Radio News Hub, I'm Frankie Hairsign. Social media platforms have been told they're still not doing enough to keep kids safe online as MPs consider whether an outright ban for under-16s might be necessary. Rachel Reeves is introducing free bus travel for children in August and cutting tariffs on food to combat the Iran war economic crisis. Net migration looks likely to have dropped with new figures out later today. It's largely down to less people from outside the EU coming to work, study or join their families. And Southampton have lost their appeal against the decision to kick them out of the Championship playoff final.
0: Petersfield's local news.
2: I'm Mike Waddington at Petersfield Shine Radio. Mayor welcomes people who cycled here from Germany. Four cyclists from Petersfield's twin town, Warendorf, in Germany, were welcomed by the Mayor, Councillor Chris Page, on Tuesday the 19th of May. They cycled 70 to 90 kilometres a day to get here. They were joined on the day by the Petersfield Bike Buddies. We spoke to the Mayor and Sabine, one of the cyclists.
3: We've got some guests coming over from Warendorf in Germany, which is obviously one of our twin towns, and I reached out to the Petersfield Bicycle Buddies and said, well, they're coming from Germany, they're cycling, that's 500 miles, they've cycled, so the least that we can do is officially welcome them to Petersfield. I've got a town hall, put on a nice breakfast spread. We're welcoming four cyclists from Warendorf into Petersfield. I believe they're going out into the South Downs to have a tour with the Bicycle Buddies.
4: I'm Sabine Temer from Germany. Great invitation from the Cycle Buddies of Petersfield. They just organized a tour through and around Petersfield, the highlights of Petersfield, and tell us about the town and something like that. I appreciate that.
2: Hampshire Police are warning us to be warier of courier fraud. It comes after the loss of £12,000 by a Petersfield man in his 80s. The police say there have been other reports of similar frauds. Stephen Martin explains how the scams work.
5: It's a brazen ploy. An elderly person receives a phone call from criminals who pretend to be the police. The fraudsters claim there's been wrongful activity on the victim's bank account, but they're lying. The victim is encouraged to get cash in pounds or euros from their bank. A fake courier then turns up to take the money. Our local police stress that neither they nor bank officials will ever call you and ask you to take out cash or to send money to anyone. If you've been defrauded like this or you want to report a crime, there's a special report fraud section of the National Police website.
2: New general manager at the Festival Hall. Ben Stickler is 1 week into his new role at the Festival Hall, working to venue's manager Sean Ridley. Ben told us of his links to Petersfield, his commitments to the arts and happy customers. He also says why he used to be a drummer.
6: I'm going to be overseeing a lot of the staff side of things at the Festival Hall. The bar, kind of front of house staff, box office and all that kind of thing, and just making sure that we are serving with a smile on our face. I used to live in Petersfield. I was a youth worker at the King's Arms for 6 years, and then I went to university in Southampton, and I did a degree in music business. Then me and my wife found out we were going to have a baby, and we thought, what best place to raise that baby than in Petersfield? Arts are a big passion of mine and always have been. My first music festival I did, I was 9 months old. Community is another big passion of mine. I'm a drummer, so I used to drum in bands and things, not so much anymore these days. Drums and babies don't mix very well.
2: Here's Harry with some local job opportunities.
7: The Half Moon in Petersfield is looking for front of house staff for £10.85 to £12.71 an hour. Application questions include, are you over the age of 18 and are you available to work during the core day of 11 till 3? The Pub with No Name in Petersfield is looking for a highly skilled and motivated chef to join their dynamic kitchen team. The ideal candidate will possess extensive culinary experience and a passion for delivering exceptional food and service. This role offers an exciting opportunity to contribute to a vibrant hospitality environment, ensuring the highest standards of food quality, safety and presentation are maintained at all times. The Old Dairy Farm Nursery in Petersfield is looking for a forest school teacher for £14 to £16 an hour. The position is inspired by the Reggio Emilia approach. Their setting is unique, beautiful and perfect for those who share a love of the outdoors, the countryside and working with early years children.
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8: Good morning, Petersfield. I'm Bennett Shine Radio and this is your weather for today. This morning temperatures are balmy at 14 degrees Celsius from 8 a.m, but these temperatures will go on to reach a smoking 19 degrees by midday. Skies this morning will be partly cloudy, but as the afternoon arrives, skies will be clear and the sun will shine. A high tide will be at 3:02 p.m. and low tides today will be at 7:46 a.m. and 8:10 tonight. Sunrise this morning is at 5:11, and sunset tonight will commence at 8:52. And so that's everything from me. Hope you have a fantastic day, Petersfield.
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11: That was some rather serious content on Shine Radio. There was news, weather and relevant local updates on this morning's Rise and Shine. Now for something a bit frothy. This is Jack Finch taking all the way to 10 a.m. We've got some music. We like to, after the news, we always like to kick off with a bit of a disco anthem. We've got 1977's The Emotions with Best of 1977.

0: poetry. And honestly, the atmosphere in the room, you could have, I mean, people say you could hear a pin drop. I think you genuinely could. It was amazing.
1: So, sounds exhilarating.
0: Yeah, I'm hoping to have her back as well, because she has another expertise as well in...
1: doesn't surprise me. She spoke with such authority.
0: Yeah, absolutely. So, maybe we'll trail that another time. But yeah, I'm hoping to have her back.
1: And so, of course, you've got loads of talks at the Petersfield Bookshop, and you're very much generating a lot of content up there. And, of course, the Dead Poets Salon, to those who aren't familiar, is the last Thursday of every month. So next Thursday on the 28th, 7:30 p.m., each month you invoke a dead poet by reading their poetry, talking about their life, and there's a Q&A at the end, and it also culminates in an open mic. And so next week, and I believe you're going to be doing this talk, it's someone who actually, usually I don't know these poets, I'm not familiar with their work. On this occasion, I am. You're honing in on an epic poem by an epic poet of the Beat Generation, Allen Ginsberg. How exciting.
0: Yes, absolutely. Well, it's particularly exciting actually for me, because we've been doing this for 8 years now, and obviously you get to the beginning of the month and you think, oh, I wonder who should we do, and everybody you think, oh, what about this person or that person, and it turns out they're still in copyright.
1: Right.
0: And of course Allen Ginsberg actually is still in copyright. But I thought, if we don't ask, we don't get. So I asked, and we got. And we have permission to read the whole of Howl.
1: So we're going to have
0: a reading of Howl.
1: So you're going to be reading the whole of Howl. Now, for those who aren't familiar with Allen Ginsberg, and you're speaking to an Allen Ginsberg enthusiast, who is he?
0: Well, yes, one of the Beat poets. So that kind of generation from the 50s and 60s. And he hung around a bit longer than that, actually. Some of them didn't. Some of them found their way past this mortal coil quite young, poets often want to do. But Ginsberg actually did all the hard living, but came out the other side of it as well. Mainly known for his association with people like Jack Kerouac and William Burroughs, and that kind of American 50s, 60s Beat generation. And Ginsberg was absolutely one of the, you know, at the heart of it. He was one of the biggest contributors to that whole movement. And Howl is kind of the centerpiece of, well, it's a masterpiece, really, I suppose. I mean, it's a strange word to use in a way, but yeah, it genuinely is a masterpiece of 20th century literature and poetry. So, worth a go. Well, I've put in the little trailer for it I did for our mailing list. It has lots of heightened language, shall we say. Yeah. So it's very definitely an 18-plus only evening.
1: Yeah, don't bring your kids.
0: unless
1: you're incredibly liberal in how you parents and you're open to... You don't go for the sort of sheltering your kids from illicit content, naughty content. I mean, the Beat generation, of course, they were sort of fairly countercultural, weren't they? They were rejecting a lot of the kind of societal conventions of that time. And it was rebellious. It was kind of rebellious energy. So, yeah, it goes in that terrain.
0: Yeah, absolutely.
1: There'll be references to...
0: Yeah, I reckon that the poem itself will take about half our time. And then in the rest of the time that we give to our dead poem, in this case, our dead poet, I'm going to just have a little talk through the controversy that it caused, because it was actually one of the... it was probably the last great obscenity trial in the US, and it's set... US law in that field for a very long time. And interestingly, it wasn't Allen Ginsberg who was prosecuted. It was Lawrence Ferlinghetti, who was the publisher of City Lights Books in San Francisco, the manager of the bookshop. So I have a bit of sympathy there.
1: Yeah, you've got a little bit of
0: sympathy. They were the ones that were prosecuted.
1: Yeah, so, compassion there, exactly.
0: Yeah, exactly.
1: Howl, this legendary epic poem, which actually I've got a personal connection to, because actually at drama school I was assigned to... At drama school we get these like poetry assessments where we get given a really long poem, in which we have to kind of enact, we have to perform, we have to kind of deliver, and we have to really kind of inhabit and embody. Howl was assigned to me. We had a whole term dedicated to American 20th century plays, generally, kind of work, but obviously poems as well. So the opening line is, I saw the best minds of my generation destroyed by madness. And that in itself sets up an extraordinary poem. And then it goes on for 25 minutes, and it's a whirlwind, it's a tour de force. How do you interpret Howl? What is the kind of message and the sentiment of that extraordinary 25-minute poem?
0: Oh, goodness me. I mean, the thing is, it goes all over. It's a kind of a digest of everything they were experiencing in those in those really, really wild and turbulent years and the things they were living through. So there's

0: There's a great deal about mental illness. I mean, the poem is dedicated to and is basically written for a friend of his called Carl Solomon, who was incarcerated in a mental institution, I think at the time of writing, certainly. So he talks about him, but he also talks about their use of drugs and psychedelics, their use of sex, which was well outside the bounds of what was deemed acceptable at the time. Mm-hmm. So Ginsberg and Burroughs, of course, famously queer authors. Jack Kerouac, no one's really quite sure, but, you know, mm-hmm. he was there. So they had this incredible lifestyle that was going on. And I think Howl really is the title sums it up, really. It is a howl about all of the things that they were living through. And actually how it mucks them up a lot of the time.
1: I think you summed it up well there, Rob, which is, you know, a defining poem of a moment, you know, of an era, of a movement, of a backlash to a very restrictive, you know, we were still it was breaking through the fetters of Victorianism, I suppose it's sort of an English thing really, but like, yeah, it's a very exciting poem and incredibly evocative and atmospheric and beautiful, and I'm sure you're going to do a marvellous rendition of it. Talk about it afterwards, question and answer. I imagine there'll be a bit of post-match analysis at the talk.
0: Well, I mean, I try and avoid that as much as possible, but I'll certainly give some context, like I say, there was this incredible trial at which, you know, the nature of what was obscene was discussed really publicly for the first time properly in American culture because of the trial.
1: Yeah.
0: So, you know, the trial was going on, and huge voices in literature were coming out to support Allen Ginsberg and the publisher and the poem itself as a piece of genuine art, which, you know, I believe it is, and I suspect most people reading it today or hearing it read today would agree that it is a piece of literature of the highest order, but Wordsworth it ain't.
1: Wordsworth it ain't. So we have spoken about, well, I think Miss Wordsworth, the sister of, you know, we've spoken about the classics, and now we got on some 20th century gritty American beat poetry. So that's going to be next week at the Peetzel Bookshop, Thursday the 28th, Dead Poets Salon, 7:30 p.m. Is that right?
0: 7:30 start. Just give us a shout if you'd like to come and I'll put you in the book.
1: Sounds banging. Well, I think that's going to be very exciting. Bring a little bit of edge to the streets of Peetzel. You never know. There might be a trial in Peetzel about whether you've brought something too inappropriate for the ears of our good citizens. there'll be another bookshop manager on trial. But it's always a pleasure to have you on, Rob.
0: Likewise. Always a pleasure to be here.
1: Marvellous. Well, look, you've been listening to myself, Jack Finch, in conversation with Rob Sansom, who's the manager of the Peetzel Bookshop. Just talk about the Dead Poets Salon. It's a talk that's going to be taking place at the Peetzel Bookshop next Thursday the 28th. It's all about Allen Ginsberg's Howl. Go and check it out, 7:30 p.m. Stay tuned for Jack and Todd's Arise and Shine.

0: In Petersfield's local news, Mayor welcomes people who cycled here from Germany. Hampshire police are warning us to be wary of courier fraud. New general manager at the Festival Hall, and we have a roundup of local job opportunities. I'll have details of these Petersfield stories after the national and world news.
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2: Big tech firms have been told they're still not taking enough action to keep children safe online. The regulator Ofcom says TikTok and YouTube haven't set out what measures they'll take. MPs are now calling on under 16 to be banned completely, but Gareth Hill from the Molly Rose Foundation doesn't think that's the answer.
3: So it's really about tech companies getting to grips with these algorithms, but actually the government going further and banning algorithms that are driving harmful content at children. Also addressing addictive features such as infinite scrolls, autoplay on videos, which is keeping children hooked.
2: Free bus travel for children and cutting tariffs on food are among measures being introduced by the Chancellor to tackle the economic impact of the war in Iran, although it is warned that energy bills will rise in the coming months. Social care workers are feeling exhausted and undervalued, leaving many of them considering leaving the profession. The Royal College of Nursing say the sector's in crisis. And Aston Villa are European champions, beating Freiburg 3-0 in the Europa League final, ending their 30-year wait for a major trophy. From Radio News Hub, I'm Frankie Hairsign.
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0: I'm Mike Waddington at Petersfield Shine Radio. Mayor welcomes people who cycled here from Germany. Four cyclists from Petersfield's twin town, Warendorf, in Germany, were welcomed by the Mayor, Councillor Chris Page, on Tuesday the 19th of May. They cycled 70 to 90 kilometres a day to get here. They were joined on the day by the Petersfield Bike Buddies. We spoke to the Mayor and Sabine, one of the cyclists.
6: We've got some guests coming over from Warendorf in Germany, which is obviously one of our twin towns, and I reached out to the Petersfield Bicycle Buddies and said, well, they're coming from Germany, they're cycling, that's 500 miles, they've cycled, so the least that we can do is officially welcome them to Petersfield. I've got a town hall, put on a nice breakfast spread. We're welcoming four cyclists from Warendorf into Petersfield. I believe they're going out into the South Downs to have a tour with the Bicycle Buddies.
7: I'm Sabine Temer from Germany. Great invitation from the Cycle Buddies of Petersfield. They just organized a tour through and around Petersfield, the highlights of Petersfield, and tell us about the town and something like that. I appreciate that.
0: Hampshire police are warning us to be wary of courier fraud. It comes after the loss of £12,000 by a Petersfield man in his 80s. The police say there have been other reports of similar frauds. Stephen Martin explains how the scams work.
8: It's a brazen ploy. An elderly person receives a phone call from criminals who pretend to be the police. The fraudsters claim there's been wrongful activity on the victim's bank account, but they're lying. The victim is encouraged to get cash in pounds or euros from their bank. A fake courier then turns up to take the money. Our local police stress that neither they nor bank officials will ever call you and ask you to take out cash or to send money to anyone. If you've been defrauded like this or you want to report a crime, there's a special report fraud section of the National Police website.
0: New general manager at the Festival Hall. Ben Stickler is 1 week into his new role at the Festival Hall, working to venues manager Sean Ridley. Ben told us of his links to Petersfield, his commitments to the arts and happy customers. He also says why he used to be a drummer.
9: I'm going to be overseeing a lot of the staff side of things at the Festival Hall. The bar, kind of front of house staff, box office and all that kind of thing, and just making sure that we are serving with a smile on our face. I used to live in Petersfield. I was a youth worker at the King's Arms for 6 years, and then I went to university in Southampton and I did a degree in music business. Then me and my wife found out we were going to have a baby, and we thought, what better place to raise that baby than in Petersfield? Arts are a big passion of mine and always have been. My first music festival I did, I was 9 months old. Community is another big passion of mine. I'm a drummer, so I used to drum in bands and things, not so much anymore these days. Drums and babies don't mix very well.
0: Here's Harry with some local job opportunities.
10: The Half Moon in Petersfield is looking for front of house staff for £10.85 to £12.71 an hour. Application questions include, are you over the age of 18 and are you available to work during the core day of 11 till 3? The pub with no name in Petersfield is looking for a highly skilled and motivated chef to join their dynamic kitchen team. The ideal candidate will possess extensive culinary experience and a passion for delivering exceptional food and service. This role offers an exciting opportunity to contribute to a vibrant hospitality environment, ensuring the highest standards of food quality, safety, and presentation are maintained at all times. The Old Dairy Farm Nursery in Petersfield is looking for a forest school teacher for £14 to £16 an hour. The position is inspired by the Reggio Emilia approach. Their setting is unique, beautiful and perfect for those who share a love of the outdoors, the countryside and working with early years children.
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11: Good morning, Petersfield. I'm Ben at Shine Radio and this is your weather for today. This morning temperatures are balmy at 14 degrees Celsius from 8 a.m, but these temperatures will go on to reach a smoking 19 degrees by midday. Skies this morning will be partly cloudy, but as the afternoon arrives, skies will be clear and the sun will shine. A high tide will be at 3:02 p.m. and low tides today will be at 7:46 a.m. and 10 past 8 tonight. Sunrise this morning is at 5:11 and sunset tonight will commence at 8:52. And so that's everything from me. I hope you have a fantastic day, Petersfield.
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14: Welcome to Shine Radio's Rise and Shine, your early morning breakfast show. This is Jack Finch, usually accompanied by Todd Apps, but it's just me on me Todd. Get it? I've been looking forward to have the opportunity to say me on my Todd without Todd. My Todd Sloan own Cockney Rhyming Slang. I'm fluent in the art of Cockney Rhyming Slang, I'll have you know, folks, despite my my plummy home county's tones. Anyway, this is a Rise and Shine show. What is it about? It's about waking you up. It's about entertaining you with conversation, about lifting your soul with music and updating you with some local news. Right now we've got Manfred Mann's Earth Band and 70s classic Blinded by the Light.

hope you enjoyed Man From Man's Earth Band's Blinded By The Light. It's funny because I grew up listening to a lot of 60s music. Man From Man, I always think of, here she comes, just a-walking down the street, singing, and that's a 60s song. I hadn't really considered that they had this sort of 1970s evolution as Man From Man's Earth Band's sort of latter kind of development in their career. Anyway, let's not go into musicology or whatever it's called. This is Jack Finch, if you hadn't already guessed, and if you've just joined, welcome on board my Rise and Shine. It's usually our Rise and Shine. I'm usually accompanied by Todd Apps, who can't be with us this morning. You're just going to have to make do with me. So, what we got in store for you? Usually at this junction, we would embark on a little catch up, Todd and I. But very shortly, I think what I'm going to do is I'm going to play out an extract of an interview that was recorded by Kirsty Meredith of Shine Radio, in which Noni Needs was interviewing me at Chelsea Flower Show. Intrigued? Listen out for that. That will be on after the travel. Right now, we got some music for you. Who we got? Okay, this is an interesting sort of contemporary collaboration. I'd say a prince and a princess of contemporary pop and rock. It is Sam Fender, you know, the Geordie legends, and Olivia Dean, who's fast, thick and fast, becoming a rising star with Rain Me In.

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1: There are various repair and maintenance works taking place around Petersfield's town centre today. Most of these aren't expected to cause much disruption to drivers, but this evening, Station Road will be closed off to traffic from around 8 p.m. onwards to allow for some repair and maintenance works to be carried out there. These works are expected to be finished by the end of tomorrow, but until then, a roughly 15-minute diversion route will be available along the Barelands Interchange, the length of the A3 and the Liphook and Petersfield Bypass, and through to Ramshill. Some repair and maintenance works are due to take place along Pullens Lane today. A motorway traffic control system will be in place along the length of the road whilst the works are carried out. In Steep, Mill Lane has been closed off to traffic whilst some repair and maintenance works have been taking place there. These works are scheduled to be finished later this afternoon, and the lane should be open again as normal afterwards. In Liphook, there are currently some repair and maintenance works taking place along London Road. Traffic along London Road and Tower Road will be affected whilst the works are being carried out, so a motorway traffic control system is in place along London Road. And this evening, if you're travelling northbound from Longmoor on the A3, the slip road and lane there will be closed off overnight from 9 p.m. onwards to allow for some fence and barrier safety repair works to be carried out there. They should both be open again as normal in the morning. For any further updates, you can reach us by phone at 01730 555 500 or contact us through our website at shineradio.uk. That's all from Jack at a Travel Desk for now. Enjoy your Thursday and make it shine.
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0: It's the Money Minute with Sheen Stickland, Chartered Accountants.
4: Figures suggest that consumer confidence saw a slight improvement this month after signs of de-escalation in the Middle East. Confidence in the economy over the next 3 months firmly remains in negative territory, though at minus 48, but up from minus 53 last month. That's according to British Retail Consortium and Opinium data. The head of the Bank of England says UK interest rates may have been cut twice this year were it not for the Iran war, as he warned potential supermarket price controls were not sustainable in the long run. Bank Governor Andrew Bailey told MPs on the Treasury Committee that inflation may have also fallen to its 2% target level last month, but the energy shock was keeping the cost of living higher. There's a warning that migrant care workers could leave or be unable to stay in the UK because of visa reforms. The TUC and a number of unions have described the reforms as ill thought through, threatening the future of the social care sector and risk worsening labour shortages. TUC General Secretary Paul Novak says the government's settlement reforms will make life even harder, more expensive and unwelcoming for migrant care workers.
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5: 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This is your Thursday morning Rise and Shine with Jack Finch. Just Jack today. No Todd Apps. Todd is my co-host. To those who aren't aware, usually Todd and I, at this particular moment of the hour, unpack the world and the existential questions of reality. Nah, we just talk about our weeks and have a little bit of an update on what's going on in the Petersphere. Todd is busy this week, so it's going to be a solo Jack experience. We've got lots of interviews on this morning. Now, I'm going to play out something right now, which was it was sort of recorded a few days ago. I've had the pleasure, the privilege in my other life, I've got this, you know, this sort of lead these two lives. I'm Shine Radio, and then I also work for a company called Freddie's Flowers, and I represent them at many events. And I was at Chelsea Flower Show, don't you know, a very prestigious event indeed. And there I was, flogging the flowers, talking to the great public. Lo and behold, a couple of familiar faces with two green badges shining in the midst of the crowd. It was none other than Kirsty Meredith, and it was Noni Needs, our very own presenters from Shine Radio, there in their capacity as Shine Radio journalists. And so, of course, naturally, they interviewed me. So they've recorded it, they've sent it over, courtesy of Kirsty. And I'm going to play it out in a second, so we'll hear that little extract of me out in the thick of it in the Chelsea Flower Show experience, in the arena of selling flowers in a very different capacity headspace. I'm a guest on my own show. How bizarre. So that'll be on shortly. Oh, it's spring, guys. You know, it's really palpable. Obviously, this morning is when the weather starts to turn. Tomorrow they're talking about some sort of heat wave, and over the weekend, of course, we've got the Spring Festival of Petersfield, which is going to be an absolute delight and treat. I hope you've all had a good week since listening to Todd and I put the world to rights last week. What have I done? I went to Hollycombe Steam Fair. I don't know if you've ever been to Hollycombe Steam Fair. It's amazing. It's this like completely eccentric institution up in Liphook. it was the legacy of this old eccentric who had the estate there. Hollycombe House, I think, is his legacy. And next to Hollycombe House is sort of what looks like an industrial estate. But lo and behold, there's this really eccentric collection of steam engines which he collected, and then over the years it's become more and more sort of steam funfair rides. So really, and it's volunteer driven, a bit like Shine Radio, another great institution in the area, and you can go along, bring your kids there, and it's just got old merry-go-rounds and all sorts. So that was really fun. This weekend I'm really looking forward to the Spring Festival. I'm going to go to the White Horse of Rogate, which has been taken on by new ownership on Bank Holiday Monday, and do a little interview there. But in the meantime, let's play out this little chat at Chelsea Flower Show with myself being interviewed, interestingly, by Noni Needs.
6: I'm at Chelsea, and I happened across, which is a rare, rare bird indeed, another Shine Radio presenter. Hello, Jack Finch.
7: Hello, folks. What a surprise to see you here. It's lovely seeing the green Shine Radio badges in Chelsea. It's like a merging of two of my worlds. I'm here working in a non-Shine
6: merging
7: Radio.
6: Merging or clashing?
7: Clashing. No, this is seamless. It feels very natural.
6: Like the cymbals sounding.
7: Absolutely. Ta-dum. Well, I feel it. Yeah, it feels very natural, actually. Just bumping into you guys. I'm here working in a non-Shine Radio capacity,
6: so
7: for those listening.
6: Jack, what are you doing here?
7: Well, if I'm allowed to say...
6: You are?
7: I'm working in my civilian job, as I call it. Of course, Shine Radio isn't my entire existence. I wish it was. But Shine Radio is one of the
6: You'd
7: strings...
6: You'd have to
7: get
6: paid.
7: That would be a start.
6: We're
7: unfortunately, I wish I was some, like, trust fund kid who could just, like, do Shine Radio all the time and not have to worry. But unfortunately, I have to graft like the rest of humanity. But,
6: like the rest of us.
7: Exactly. Grinding away, which I am doing presently. Although not presently, because I'm speaking to you lot.
6: Which is a pleasure indeed.
7: Which a delight. Of the highest order. I work for Freddy's Flowers. And actually, do you know Freddy's Flowers? You can actually credit Freddy's Flowers for the reason I do Shine Radio.
6: Why?
7: So I won't bore you with like a long story, but summarise.
6: Short version, the abridged version.
7: I was doing what I was doing now, which is representing Freddy's at an event, and this is the ultimate event, Chelsea Flower Show. We get loads of sign-ups. I'm a salesman, basically. And I was at the... It was either the spring or the summer festival a few years ago now, and I was there flogging Freddy's Flowers on the streets of Petersfields, and I see this green gazebo. It's a Shine Radio. I'm like, I love radio. I've always wanted to do radio work. I have a background in acting and TV presenting. And I stroll over to Stephen Martin, and we all know how keen Stephen is for recruits.
6: He'll reel you in.
7: The minute I conveyed any interest in doing it, so it was like within a second he had my details, I had his, and the rest is history. And we never looked back, and it's been a wonderful experience for 3 years now.
6: And you present the Thursday Breakfast Show.
7: Rise and shine.
6: Rise and shine.
7: Indeed I do.
6: You know, I was so attracted to this stand, Jack, because peonies are my favourite flower, and there is such a sumptuous display of peonies here. It's breathtaking.
7: Radio is a non-visual format. That is something we do need to stress, is that obviously no one listening can picture what we can picture, which is just... Dare I say it myself, it's very beautiful, this exhibit. It gets a lot of attention. It's sort of like they've manufactured, like almost like recreated, like an Art Deco house, decked to the nines with peonies, as Noni pointed out, with a few of our combination arrangements and some furniture. It's quite eye-catching and ostentatious, and peonies, of course, are maybe the most loved flower in the country by people.
6: Yeah, I came late to peonies, but they're pink and white with gorgeousness, and there's so many of them, and it would cost thousands to have that many in your house.
7: Yeah, exactly. We're not just catering to Elton John, of course. We offer arrangements on a normal basis, but yeah, this
6: how
7: is just...
6: How much does it cost to be a subscriber at Freddy's?
7: So it's £32 a bunch, and you choose how often they come.
6: And more than one bunch? Do people get more than one bunch and send them to friends sometimes?
7: Yeah, you can redirect as gifts for yourself. There's different sizes. We've got an upgrade, 45, smaller one, 25. Some people get them once a month, some every couple of weeks, some every week, some ad hoc. You sort of manage your own account. You can stop and start whenever.
6: That's good. That, enough of Freddy's Flowers. Yeah. Tell me, what are the highlights for you at Chelsea Flower Show this year? Have you been round?
7: No. I'm too fixated on the dollar wonga so I can enjoy Shine Radio in the evenings. So I'm planted to the spot, selling Freddie's flowers like the Wolf of Wall Street. But look, I will be wandering around probably on Friday when I've hopefully made sufficient sales to feel comfortable to go meander. Highlights are Freddie's flowers. my highlights are just speaking to people. I don't know, just getting a sense. I was here on the Members' Day yesterday. King Charles visited. I didn't meet him. I actually disappeared for the royal visit because I wanted a break and I can't sell to him. I'm pretty sure he wouldn't sign up.
6: Probably got his own cutting garden.
7: I sensibly calculated that it's the only time I wouldn't be making sales. So in that slot in the afternoon, I went and took a break before I came back for the gala evening. I could have stayed to maybe meet King Charles, but, you know, no disrespect to the man, but I just wanted to go and have a break.
6: So tell me, Jack, for Shine Radio listeners, what have you got coming up on your show?
7: Yeah, actually, we've got
6: shows.
7: This week, probably you get, you know, the usual. To those who aren't familiar, the usual is having on Paul Ferguson, who is the head of content at the Petersfield Post, who gives us a bit of a lowdown and inside scoop. We might get Petersfield Bookshop on. I need to call Rob. But more excitingly, there's a concrete guarantee of an interview that's going to be out next week. I'm going to go and speak to them next week. It's the White Horse of Rogates, the new owners of the White Horse and Rogates. A gentleman called Daniel. He is a very charismatic Bostonian, an American
6: Bostonian
7: man. Yeah, I think that's what you call them.
6: Do you think they're going to bring flavour of American fare to Rogate?
7: Well, they're doing pizzas, and the pizzas... Well, no, but the pizzas that I've seen on the menu there have some unusual, like, American base, I think, or something. So I think they are putting a bit of American spin on it.
6: Oh,
7: yeah,
6: nice.
7: And he's going to talk all about the new spin on the White Horse, which is a Petersphere pub. It's in Rogate, only just up the road. So
6: it certainly is. Love that pub.
7: Yeah, it's nice. It's a beautiful old 16th century tavern that you don't want to see it go. The last bloke, Alex, who you and I have interviewed on Shine Radio, made a really good go at it, but pubs are very tough now. When he was selling it, I was like, oh, is it going to become a house again? Or is it going to, well, not again, but is it going to become residential? Lo and behold, delighted to see a very, you can see he's a real force, Daniel. He's got a lot of energy and he's so up for the interview.
6: I look forward to listening to that on Petersfield Shine Radio.
7: You just been listening to myself, Jack Finch, being interviewed by Noni Needs at Chelsea Flower Show, a little recording from Tuesday. Stay tuned for the rest of this Rise and Shine, all the way till 10 a.m. with much more conversation and music.

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1: From Radio News Hub, I'm Frankie Hersine. The regulator Ofcom's accused big tech firms of not doing enough to protect kids from online harms, threatening to force through more changes if needed. Free bus travel for children and cutting tariffs on food are among measures being introduced by the Chancellor to tackle the economic impacts of the Iran war, although energy bills are still likely to rise. The Green Party has announced Nurse Chris Kennedy as its candidate for the Makerfield by-election. And the Prince of Wales has congratulated his beloved Aston Villa for their Europa League win, calling it an amazing night.
0: Petersfield's local news.
2: I'm Mike Waddington at Petersfield Shine Radio. Mayor welcomes people who cycled here from Germany. Four cyclists from Petersfield's twin town, Wollendorf, in Germany, were welcomed by the Mayor, Councillor Chris Page, on Tuesday the 19th of May. They cycled 70 to 90 kilometres a day to get here. They were joined on the day by the Petersfield Bike Buddies. We spoke to the Mayor and Sabine, one of the cyclists.
3: We've got some guests coming over from Wollendorf in Germany, which is obviously one of our twin towns, and I reached out to the Petersfield Bicycle Buddies and said, well, they're coming from Germany, they're cycling, that's 500 miles, they've cycled, so the least that we can do is a officially welcome them to Petersfield. I've got a town hall, put on a nice breakfast spread. We're welcoming four cyclists from Wollendorf into Petersfield. I believe they're going out into the South Downs to have a tour with the bicycle buddies.
4: I'm Sabine Temer from Germany. Great invitation from the cycle buddies of Petersfield. They just organized a tour through and around Petersfield, the highlights of Petersfield, and tell us about the town and something like that. I appreciate that.
2: Hampshire police are warning us to be warier of courier fraud. It comes after the loss of £12,000 by a Petersfield man in his 80s. The police say there have been other reports of similar frauds. Stephen Martin explains how the scams work.
5: It's a brazen ploy. An elderly person receives a phone call from criminals who pretend to be the police. The fraudsters claim there's been wrongful activity on the victim's bank account, but they're lying. The victim is encouraged to get cash in pounds or euros from their bank. A fake courier then turns up to take the money. Our local police stress that neither they nor bank officials will ever call you and ask you to take out cash or to send money to anyone. If you've been defrauded like this or you want to report a crime, there's a special report fraud section of the National Police website.
2: New general manager at the Festival Hall. Ben Stickler is 1 week into his new role at the Festival Hall, working to venue's manager Sean Ridley. Ben told us of his links to Petersfield, his commitments to the arts and happy customers. He also says why he used to be a drummer.
6: I'm going to be overseeing a lot of the staff side of things at the Festival Hall. The bar, kind of front of house staff, box office and all that kind of thing, and just making sure that we are serving with a smile on our face. I used to live in Petersfield. I was a youth worker at the King's Arms for 6 years, and then I went to university in Southampton, and I did a degree in music business. Then me and my wife found out we were going to have a baby, and we thought, what better place to raise that baby than in Petersfield? Arts are a big passion of mine and always have been. My first music festival I did, I was 9 months old. Community is another big passion of mine. I'm a drummer, so I used to drum in bands and things, not so much anymore these days. Drums and babies don't mix very well.
2: Here's Harry with some local job opportunities.
7: The Half Moon in Petersfield is looking for front of house staff at £10.85 to £12.71 an hour. Application questions include, are you over the age of 18 and are you available to work during the core day of 11 till 3? The pub with no name in Petersfield is looking for a highly skilled and motivated chef to join their dynamic kitchen team. The ideal candidate will possess extensive culinary experience and a passion for delivering exceptional food and service. This role offers an exciting opportunity to contribute to a vibrant hospitality environment, ensuring the highest standards of food quality, safety and presentation are maintained at all times. The Old Dairy Farm Nursery in Petersfield is looking for a forest school teacher for £14 to £16 an hour. The position is inspired by the Reggio Emilia approach. Their setting is unique, beautiful and perfect for those who share a love of the outdoors, the countryside and working with early years children.
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8: Good morning, Petersfield. I'm Ben at Shine Radio and this is your weather for today. This morning temperatures are balmy at 14 degrees Celsius from 8 a.m, but these temperatures will go on to reach a smoking 19 degrees by midday. Skies this morning will be partly cloudy, but as the afternoon arrives, skies will be clear and the sun will shine. A high tide will be at 3:02 p.m. and low tides today will be at 7:46 a.m. and 8:10 tonight. So Sunrise this morning is at 5:11, and sunset tonight will commence at 8:52. And so that's everything from me. Hope you have a fantastic day, Petersfield.
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10: Well, that was your news and weather on this morning's Shine Radio's Rise and Shine. You're with Jack Finch, taking you all the way to 10 a.m. with lots of music, updates, and conversation. Next up, we've got a disco classic lifted from 1977, a simpler time, some might say. This is Yvonne Elliman with If I Can't, If I

Well, if that didn't wake you up, I don't know what will. This is Jack Finch's Rise and Shine on a Thursday morning, taking you all the way to 10 a.m. with some energetic classics like that. That was Yvonne Elliman with If I Can't Have You. We've also got some interesting conversations to come on. We've got on our weekly guests. He's going to be coming on very shortly in amongst his incredibly busy schedule, running the show at the Petersfield Post. He is, in fact, the head of content at the Petersfield Post. You guessed it. It's Paul Ferguson. Of course, he's so loyal to this morning's Rise and Shine. This is the day in which the Petersfield Post comes out. So we thought it'd be a great little tradition to set up where he comes on and just gives a little bit of an inside scoop, a little bit of a summary. There might be some interesting stories in there. So listen out for that. That will be on very shortly after the travel. Right now we have got, it's a little bit of a kind of contemporary kind of country sort of feel to it, this one. This is a collaboration. This is Post Malone featuring Morgan Wallen with If I Had Some Help.

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1: Now, there are no northbound trains running through our area at the moment. A broken down train near Godalming is blocking the line. I've just been down to Petersfield Railway Station, where platform staff say they don't expect anything to move for at least another hour. Southbound services are unaffected. And now, what's going on the roads? Jack knows.
2: There are various repair and maintenance works taking place around Petersfield town centre today. Most of these aren't expected to cause much disruption to drivers, but this evening, Station Road will be closed off to traffic from around 8 p.m. onwards to allow for some repair and maintenance works to be carried out there. These works are expected to be finished by the end of tomorrow, but until then, a roughly 15-minute diversion route will be available along the Barelands Interchange, the length of the A3 and the Liphook and Petersfield Bypass, and through to Ramshill. Some repair and maintenance works are due to take place along Pullens Lane today. A motorway traffic control system will be in place along the length of the road whilst the works are carried out. In Liphook, there are currently some repair and maintenance works taking place along London Road. Traffic along London Road and Tower Road will be affected whilst the works are being carried out, so a motorway traffic control system is in place along London Road. And this evening, if you're travelling northbound from Longmoor on the A3, the slip road and lane there will be closed off overnight from 9 p.m. onwards to allow for some fence and barrier safety repair works to be carried out there. They should both be open again as normal in the morning. That's all from Jack at the Travel Desk for now. Enjoy your Thursday and make it shine.
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0: Petersfield's Shine Radio. 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
4: The feat of being able to complete the three peaks, managing to double the amount from last year, and thinking of ideas for next year.
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8: Good morning, listeners. This is Jack and Todd's Rise and Shine. On a Thursday morning, you're listening to Jack Finch right now in conversation with our weekly guest, head of content at the Petersfield Post, no less, Paul Ferguson. Happy to have you on, Paul. Good morning. How are you?
9: I'm very well, Jack. Yourself?
8: I am well indeed, and I gather we've caught you in between in your busy schedule. You're outside, stood in a cemetery. Is that correct?
9: Yes, St Andrew's Churchyard in Farnham. I'm al fresco for this chat this morning.
8: There we go. Well, lucky it's not the coldest day today, so hopefully it's not too discomforting. But I appreciate that you're a busy man. So without further ado, let's dissect this week's Pizza Post, which of course comes out this morning. It's a Thursday publication, and many of us will be curious to know what's going on. So what are the big stories? What's the big headlines in the Petersfield Post this week?
9: I'm a bit reluctant to put, you know, stories about events happening on the front page, because I would much rather write about what happens, you know, the processes, the people, etc. But it's been a good 2 years since we had one of those magnificent hometown festivals in the town centre, hasn't it? So it has to be that, really, just telling people, like, the wait's nearly over, it's on. Have a look around the town centre this Sunday and Bank Holiday Monday. Go see what's happening on the stage in the square. Check out all the stalls along the High Street and the vintage vehicles on Chapel Street. It just had to be the front page, I think.
8: I think it very much deserves a place on the front page. It was a real loss. Mm. It's a real sad thing when a town is deprived of one of its annual institutions, which is such a kind of a focal point of the year. And actually, it's because of the festivals, the summer festival to be precise, a few years ago, that I actually ended up encountering.

0: take pictures and have a chat.
1: Yeah.
0: So watch the space on that front.
1: Watch that space. Yeah. Okay. Well, that's exciting. Some optimism there is as we drift further into the depths of spring. Love it.
0: Yeah. Good stuff. Page 3. I'll start with the story at the top of the page. Gwen Woodruff. Look from Haunding. She's a big part of Peter's Youth Farmers. I think we've had a chat with her about her in the past, actually. But of course, she's part of the Hawkstone Farms Choir. They are in the Live Britain's Got Talent semi-final this Saturday evening, a place of the grand final is up stake, and with that, £250,000 prize, I think it is. But they're not going to help keep the money to themselves. They're going to dish it out amongst, isolation and charities that help with depression amongst the farming and rural community. So, yes, do watch both if you can.
1: This is an ongoing story, of course. Just for those who haven't tuned in, you and I were talking about this individual. This is a young farmer from the Haunding area who, obviously, very animated by the crisis of mental health in the farming community, which obviously you know a lot about, Paul, having dipped your toe in the agricultural world, and I've encountered because of knowing farmers in the kind of Midhurst Peatswood area and knowing the struggles they encounter. But also, she's a part of the Hawkstone Choir, is obviously to do with Jeremy Clarkson's brewery, isn't it? And it was a sort of choir with naughty songs that was featuring one of their adverts.
0: Oh, you know? I remembered. Yeah, she's not actually a young farmer herself. She is a farmer's wife.
1: Okay.
0: But because of that link, and I think she has got some agricultural past herself, but yeah, she's really involved in all things bucolic, you know, so she does take part in the dung run and the magnificent RMW tractor Christmas run they have as well. She's, tell you what, she's gone mad on the whole campaigning front this last week. She's posted, like, vote for me things on all the, like, village Facebook groups, like Burton and Clans or Nismean and so forth. So you probably would have seen one of her, her posts in the last couple of weeks if you follow any, like, community Facebook group around here. And, we'll be watching, of course. She can't tell me what they're going to sing, but it is by an English act. People will know the song. And, fingers crossed them. Let's hope they get to the final.
1: Smash it. Good luck to her.
0: Yeah, good stuff. We talked, I think, last week about the Beefeater, the Great Oak, at the A272 services by the A3. We got nothing from Whitbread about what's happening to that. So we know it's going to close. There's a little bit about that on page 3 saying, it will happen. Don't know if it's going to be an extension to the hotel. Don't know if it's going to be like a guest-only restaurant. But had to put it out there, really, just let people know that, yes, we are aware. Just waiting to hear if we're going to get anything.
1: It's a big old site.
0: It is. I do that. But the thing is, that Premier Inn, that's a really popular one. Actually, because there is a real lack of a hotel accommodation in this part of Hampshire. So if anything happens in, especially around Goodwood time, it does fill up really, really quickly. So I wouldn't be at all surprised if it was converted into a hotel. But having said that, the Beefeater, or what used to be the Beefeater up in Farnham, and a few others around the country, they have stayed open as, like, restaurants for the, like, guests only in the interim. So don't know. It's probably going to be one of those two things. Watch this space on that one.
1: Watch that space.
0: And I've got to thank you for my page 5 story, because you tipped me off, didn't you, last week, Jack?
1: I did tip you off.
0: I think we know what we're talking about. Rita Daniel, the McCanns. The McMunns, rather, who have taken over the White Horse.
1: The tip-off about the White Horse, indeed. He'll be coming onto my show next week as well, so just a little bit of forward promotion for a shine, Rise and Shine next week.
0: Their story is absolutely incredible. I popped in on a whim last week after your call, and an amazing mother and son they are, but he's got that real Boston accent, hasn't he?
1: Proper Boston. He's got the Boston charisma as well. Yeah, absolutely. I look forward to getting his voice on these airwaves. We need a fresh accent away from deviating from the home county's predictability of Shine Radio, but.
0: Okay, so as they're going to be on your show next week, do you want me to hold off and let, obviously, they can read about it. It's on the website.
1: Little flavours always appreciated. I mean, it'll be different when we get the man on himself. So just for context, listeners, Paul and I are talking about the White Horse of Rogate, because White Horse is a common name. There's obviously the pub and no name. White Horse of Rogate, it's got resurrected from having been closed a few years ago by Alex, and Alex came on the show a few times. And then its future is uncertain again. But lo and behold, the McMunns have taken over, and it's a mother and son act. And you popped in. What were your thoughts?
0: Very welcoming.
1: Yeah.
0: I like what they've done with the place. They haven't changed the decor too much. We're talking about the interior, there's some nice shades of green, dark green, for instance, that lovely hue. the focus is on freshness. They kept on saying, like, Daniel Orsi is a bit of a mixologist with an amazing background. Tell you what, I will talk about him.

0: Actually, why not? Since we're talking about the White Horse in Morocco. Basically, Rita is the mum. She was born in Britain along with her children, moved with work to Texas of all places, got involved in trade shows, that sort of thing. Didn't like it in Texas, moved a few years later to Boston. They stayed in Massachusetts for the best part of 40-odd years. Her son, Daniel, moved to New York to become an actor, get involved in writing, that sort of thing. Didn't really work out. Did like waiting tables, jobs, as they call it, over that side of the pond. Got into mixology. Actually, like, was on the door of Idris Elba at one club in New York, for instance. He was telling me, then moved to LA, you know, did some bartending in Hollywood. More name dropping then did some touring around Colorado and places like that.
1: Oh,
0: and
1: wow.
0: RV doing seasonal work. So do you not know any of this?
1: This is a very illustrious story, and I'm really looking, I was already looking forward to getting him on, so yeah.
0: Well, there you go. There's the fascinating backstory.
1: There
0: and he got stuck here during COVID, but, you know, she and he, they thought, we'd love to run an English pub, and it was just looking, it was fake, really. So check it out. They do pizzas. Their menu looks really interesting. They are going to have like special American dishes the other go as well, because they know, obviously, know what goes down over stateside. And all the best to them. Fascinating story, that. Really good piece on page 5. And go see. That's all I can say.
1: Go see. You've been listening to myself, Jack Finch, in conversation with Paul Ferguson on this morning's Rise and Shine. Paul is the head of content for the Peaceful Post. We're getting some of the main stories in this week's publication that comes out today. You can hear the second part of this chat later on in this Rise and Shine show.

0: In Petersfield's local news, Mayor welcomes people who cycled here from Germany. Hampshire police are warning us to be wary of courier fraud. New general manager at the Festival Hall, and we have a roundup of local job opportunities. I'll have details of these Petersfield stories after the national and world news.
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2: The regulators accuse big tech firms of not doing enough to protect kids from online harms. Ofcom's threatening to force through more changes as MPs say they think a statutory ban on under-16s using social media might be needed. Gareth Hill from the Molly Rose Foundation doesn't want a total ban, but welcomes stricter rules.
3: It's good to see Ofcom finally show some teeth. It's deeply concerning that particularly TikTok and YouTube appear to be in denial about the ongoing harm caused by their algorithms. The regulator must now take urgent action to deliver the safety improvements that children deserve and parents are demanding.
2: Rachel Reeves has set out new plans to reduce the economic impact of the war in Iran. The Chancellor's introducing measures like free bus travel for children during August and cutting tariffs on food products. She says her actions are putting the economy in a strong position.
4: I took £150 off of energy bills. I froze prescription charges for the second year in a row, and I froze rail fares for the first time in 30 years. And because of those measures, the most recent inflation numbers showed that inflation fell by more than expected last month.
2: Although we are being warned that energy bills are likely to increase due to the Iran war. The Green Party has announced nurse Chris Kennedy as their candidate for the Makerfield by-election. He says he wants to bring people together and not let the election be dominated by what he calls Westminster psychodrama. Labour, Reform, the Conservatives, Restore Britain and the monster-raving Loony Party have already announced their candidates. Meanwhile, Andy Burnham's allies say he will back the Home Secretary's plans to extend the time immigrants wait to receive permanent residency. Britain is to provide up to £20 million to help combat the Ebola outbreak in Central Africa. The money will go towards funding frontline health workers observing the disease and managing those infected. And the Prince of Wales has congratulated his beloved Aston Villa on their Europa League win, calling it an amazing night. William was in Turkey to watch them beat German side Freiburg 3-0, winning their first European trophy in over 40 years. From Radio News Hub, I'm Frankie Hersine.
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0: I'm Mike Waddington at Petersfield Shine Radio. Mayor welcomes people who cycled here from Germany. Four cyclists from Petersfield's twin town, Warendorf, in Germany, were welcomed by the Mayor, Councillor Chris Page, on Tuesday the 19th of May. They cycled 70 to 90 kilometres a day to get here. They were joined on the day by the Petersfield Bike Buddies. We spoke to the Mayor and Sabine, one of the cyclists.
6: We've got some guests coming over from Warendorf in Germany, which is obviously one of our twin towns, and I reached out to the Petersfield Bicycle Buddies and said, well, they're coming from Germany, they're cycling, that's 500 miles, they've cycled, so the least that we can do is officially welcome them to Petersfield. I've got a town hall, put on a nice breakfast spread. We're welcoming four cyclists from Warendorf into Petersfield. I believe they're going out into the South Downs to have a tour with the Bicycle Buddies.
7: I'm Sabine Temer from Germany. Great invitation from the Cycle Buddies of Petersfield. They just organized a tour through and around Petersfield, the highlights of Petersfield, and tell us about the town and something like that. I appreciate that.
0: Hampshire police are warning us to be wary of courier fraud. It comes after the loss of £12,000 by a Petersfield man in his 80s. The police say there have been other reports of similar frauds. Stephen Martin explains how the scams work.
8: It's a brazen ploy. An elderly person receives a phone call from criminals who pretend to be the police. The fraudsters claim there's been wrongful activity on the victim's bank account, but they're lying. The victim is encouraged to get cash in pounds or euros from their bank. A fake courier then turns up to take the money. Our local police stress that neither they nor bank officials will ever call you and ask you to take out cash or to send money to anyone. If you've been defrauded like this or you want to report a crime, there's a special report fraud section of the National Police website.
0: new general manager at the Festival Hall. Ben Stickler is 1 week into his new role at the Festival Hall, working to venue's manager Sean Ridley. Ben told us of his links to Petersfield, his commitments to the arts and happy customers. He also says why he used to be a drummer.
9: I'm going to be overseeing a lot of the staff side of things at the Festival Hall. The bar, kind of front of house staff, box office and all that kind of thing, and just making sure that we are serving with a smile on our face. I used to live in Petersfield. I was a youth worker at the King's Arms for 6 years, and then I went to university in Southampton and I did a degree in music business. Then me and my wife found out we were going to have a baby, and we thought, what better place to raise that baby than in Petersfield? Arts are a big passion of mine and always have been. My first music festival I did, I was 9 months old. Community is another big passion of mine. I'm a drummer, so I used to drum in bands and things, not so much anymore these days. Drums and babies don't mix very well.
0: Here's Harry with some local job opportunities.
10: The Half Moon in Petersfield is looking for front of house staff at £10.85 to £12.71 an hour. Application questions include, are you over the age of 18 and are you available to work during the core day of 11 till 3? The Pub with No Name in Petersfield is looking for a highly skilled and motivated chef to join their dynamic kitchen team. The ideal candidate will possess extensive culinary experience and a passion for delivering exceptional food and service. This role offers an exciting opportunity to contribute to a vibrant hospitality environment, ensuring the highest standards of food quality, safety and presentation are maintained at all times. The Old Dairy Farm Nursery in Petersfield is looking for a forest school teacher for £14 to £16 an hour. The position is inspired by the Reggio Emilia approach. Their setting is unique, beautiful and perfect for those who share a love of the outdoors, the countryside and working with early years children.
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11: Good morning, Petersfield. I'm Ben at Shine Radio and this is your weather for today. This morning temperatures are balmy at 14 degrees Celsius from 8 a.m, but these temperatures will go on to reach a smoking 19 degrees by midday. Skies this morning will be partly cloudy, but as the afternoon arrives, skies will be clear and the sun will shine. A high tide will be at 3:02 p.m. and low tides today will be at 7:46 a.m. and 10 past 8 tonight. Sunrise this morning is at 5:11 and sunset tonight will commence at 8:52. And so that's everything from me. I hope you have a fantastic day, Petersfield.
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13: You're on board another hour of Rise and Shine, your breakfast show on Shine Radio. This is your Thursday morning show. It's the 21st of May. We're in the depths of spring and you're with Jack Finch this morning, taking you all the way to 10 a.m. We're going to lift off with some music for this hour. We've got an absolute legend, someone who I think is sort of slightly associated with the sort of Surrey sphere next door in the kind of Guildford region. He set up a little band known as Genesis back in the day around that neck of the woods. You guessed it. It's Phil Collins with Something Happened on the Way.

Well, thank you, Philip. Philip Collins with Something Happened on the Way to Heaven. It's a very long song name. It's a bit of a mouthful, this early hour of the morning in which I have barely had a coffee yet. But hopefully there's a little bit of energy seeping into my veins, and hopefully that is infecting you, the great Petersfield public, as it is my duty bestowed upon me by the Shine Radio overlords that I must wake up the Petersfield public on a Thursday morning. This is Jack Finch, if you hadn't already guessed it. It's Rise and Shine, your breakfast show, 21st of May. So you may have heard in the last hour, I began having a chat with, talking of energetic, always got so much to talk about, Paul Ferguson, who is head of content at the Petersfield Post, the other towering bastion of news in the area. It comes out on Thursday morning, so we got the, you know, the front page. We got, I think we got as far as page five. We were just talking about some of the main stories in this week's edition. Of course, it starts with the excitement of the imminent spring festival arriving on our streets. So we're going to hear the second part of this chat with Paul. Listen out for that. That will be after the travel. Right now we got Glasgow's proudest son of this age, Lewis Capaldi, with Stay Love.

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1: There are various repair and maintenance works taking place around Petersfield's town centre today. Most of these aren't expected to cause much disruption to drivers, but this evening, Station Road will be closed off to traffic from around 8 p.m. onwards to allow for some repair and maintenance works to be carried out there. These works are expected to be finished by the end of tomorrow, but until then, a roughly 15-minute diversion route will be available along the Barelands Interchange, the length of the A3 and the Liphook and Petersfield Bypass, and through to Ramshill. Some repair and maintenance works are due to take place along Pullens Lane today. A motorway traffic control system will be in place along the length of the road whilst the works are carried out. In Liphook, there are currently some repair and maintenance works taking place along London Road. Traffic along London Road and Tower Road will be affected whilst the works are being carried out, so a motorway traffic control system is in place along London Road. And this evening, if you're travelling northbound from Longmoor on the A3, the slip road and lane there will be closed off overnight from 9 p.m. onwards to allow for some fence and barrier safety repair works to be carried out there. They should both be open again as normal in the morning. That's all from Jack at a travel desk for now. Enjoy your Thursday and make it shine.
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7: You're back with Jack Finch on this morning's Rise and Shine. I'm just going to immediately resume the second part of a conversation I began having earlier on in this show with Paul Ferguson, who is head of content at the Petersfield Post. He started unpacking and summarising some of the main stories in this week's publication, so we're going to take it away with the latter part of this paper.
8: What else have we got on page 5? Page 5. Now, this list that got there, I found about this on social media. In fact, lots of people only found about this on social media last week. There was a poster going around the village about this little patch of, not a little patch at all, this patch of land in West Liss, opposite where the Blue Rail used to be. When the village plan came out a few years ago, and that was a big piece of work, you know, led by the community, water community, etc., they earmarked this piece of land for 30-odd houses, but the Southlands National Park, in their updated local plan, are saying, no, it's good for 60. And a care home as well, why not, too? And there's a bit of a consultation at Festival Hall today, 4 to 7, dropping event. It's only one of two, indeed, are in the whole park, the other one being in Lewis, much a place yesterday. But, yeah, they've got 6 weeks before the plan goes to the inspector and say yay or nay. But, people are a bit unhappy that they haven't been given this much time to put a final comment and say, well, hang on, this is against the will of the people. You know, you're picking greenfield land over brownfield land. And there's more to it. It's a fairly complicated thing to talk about on the radio, but I kind of get where they're coming from.
7: Yeah.
8: And so when I popped it onto List Parish Council on Monday, with this in mind, one of the councillors, Paddy Payne, who's been there for the best part of 23-odd years, although he did take a break for a little while, you get a good old moan about it, and quite rightly too, I think, actually.
7: Yeah. Well, it's
8: the way the consultation has been put over, mm-hmm. Could have done better, if I'm honest.
7: Could have been more democratised, indeed.
8: Yeah, I will do my best to pop along there tomorrow, because I will be in Petersfield, not tomorrow, today, because I will be in Petersfield in the afternoon. In amongst other duties. So, yeah, watch your space on that one. Local plan, this is another one. This is for all of East Hampshire. But, the council have decided, in their death throes, for want of a better phrase, look, we're not going to have a local plan. There's too many things going on.
7: We're not going to have a local what, sorry?
8: Local plans, sorry. Local plans, you know, set some policies for where houses should be, you know, that sort of thing.
7: Yeah.
8: Predominantly housing, if I'm honest. But they've decided that, yeah, they're just going to hold off for the moment because too many things are up in the air with local government reorganisation. It's gutsy, I have to say, but there's a worry that, you know, if you don't have a local plan, then you don't have policies, and it just might leave the door open to developments here, there and everywhere.
7: So, in a sense, the fear, the danger is it could be a sort of deregulated process of development in the Hampshire district.
8: Yeah, I suppose so. But, of course, it's all going to become under the yoke of this new Mid-Hampshire authority, isn't it, even when this happens?
7: The demise of East Hampshire was one of our conversations we had not too long ago, Paul, I do recall, indeed.
8: Yeah.
7: As a construct. As a political concept.
8: Hey, I've got, what's staying in the list, actually, because I mentioned that a few minutes ago. We've got a nice little human interest on page 7.
7: There always seems to be a list. List is obviously brimming with characters.
8: Well, this is a big village, you know.
7: It is a big village.
8: 5,500 people. So,
7: I know. It's actually probably a similar population to the Midhurst, which is classed as a town. Okay. There we go.
8: Well, yeah, it's List / Petersfield, because the one behind this is from Petersfield, but the event's in List. How about
7: that? There we go. Okay.
8: Okay, anyway, Millie Hunt, sad story about this. She lives in Petersfield, but her son was 4 months old when he died in January 2024 from a really rare genetic condition called mitochondria. She and her other half, they've just been perennial fundraisers ever since. They've raised it's a huge six-figure sum. I want to say nearly more than $500,000 for the Lilly Foundation, because I haven't got the page of the story right in front of me. But a part of this, like, ongoing fundraising, they're holding a family fun day at Wilds Farm on Saturday. And it's got a very important part in the family, because it's they took a little baby called Otto there. The Christmas before he died, because of course they sell Christmas trees. It's a really lovely place to go, and so they just fell in love with the place. And the couple, they've gone there every year since. So they got chatting to the people who run it, and they said, you know, we'd love to run an event for you, and that's taking place this Saturday. So yeah, do pop along. There will be stalls, raffles, vintage cars, food. I know a couple of the stalls that are going to be there, which I'm looking forward to popping along and having a chat with. Two to eight.
7: It's interesting you've given it a whole other context, Paul, because I've seen, as I drive around the Petersfield vicinity, adverts for Wilds Farm Festival or some kind of event, which I assume is what you're referring to. Yeah.
8: It's not the festival, no. This is a fun day. They do an awful lot, Wilds Farm.
7: Yeah, they have the Halloween stuff up there, don't they, as well? And pumpkin patch and all that jazz, yeah. They're quite a nice little institution in the Petersfield area.
8: Yeah, really lovely human interest story there. Obviously, it's very sad that there's chance behind it, but yeah, it's some good is coming from it, and the more the better the race for that charity, you know, so it's got to be a good thing. One last story before we head off, maybe, because it's starting to rain where I am in this churchyard. This is scaring me, the mind boggles this one. I don't know where it's from, the police didn't tell me, but a dangerous driver was caught. Well, he drifted across the 8272 crossroads at West Meehan, and it went horribly wrong, ended in a hedge. You know, the video footage was spotted by the police, who also linked him to a legal car meet in Reading the day before. He was in court at the beginning of the week. Obviously, you know, video has been circulated. It's part of that. You can read all about what a naughty boy he's been and how stupid his acts were, and that's on page 8. And I think, apart from the old odds and sods in this week's post, I think that pretty much covers all the big stories I've done.
7: Well, Paul, it's a jam-packed edition, and I'm amazed at your ability, without a paper in front of you, stood in a churchyard, off the cuff, being able to reel off all those stories on this morning's paper. So I appreciate you squeezing us in.
8: Pleasure.
7: Always a pleasure. Well, lovely chat to you, Paul. We shall speak next week, unless something interferes with that inevitable part of the weekly routine. In the meantime, listeners, stay tuned. This is Jack Finch, having just had a conversation with Paul Ferguson of the Petersfield Post to hear some of the main stories in today's copy. Stay tuned for the rest of this Rise and Shine show, taking you all the way to 10 a.m. with more conversation and music.

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1: From Radio News Hub, I'm Frankie Hairsine. The regulator Ofcom's accused big tech firms of not doing enough to protect kids from online harms, threatening to force through more changes if needed. Free bus travel for children and cutting tariffs on food are among measures being introduced by the Chancellor to tackle the economic impact of the Iran war, although energy bills are still likely to rise. The Green Party has announced Nurse Chris Kennedy as its candidate for the Makerfield by-election. And the Prince of Wales has congratulated his beloved Aston Villa for their Europa League win, calling it an amazing night.
0: Petersfield's local news.
2: I'm Mike Waddington at Petersfield Shine Radio. Mayor welcomes people who cycled here from Germany. Four cyclists from Petersfield's twin town, Wollendorf, in Germany, were welcomed by the Mayor, Councillor Chris Page, on Tuesday the 19th of May. They cycled 70 to 90 kilometres a day to get here. They were joined on the day by the Petersfield Bike Buddies. We spoke to the Mayor and Sabine, one of the cyclists.
3: We've got some guests coming over from Wollendorf in Germany, which is obviously one of our twin towns, and I reached out to the Petersfield Bicycle Buddies and said, well, they're coming from Germany, they're cycling, that's 500 miles, they've cycled, so the least that we can do is officially welcome them to Petersfield. I've got a town hall, put on a nice breakfast spread. We're welcoming four cyclists from Wollendorf into Petersfield. I believe they're going out into the South Downs to have a tour with the Bicycle Buddies.
4: I'm Sabine Temer from Germany. Great invitation from the Cycle Buddies of Petersfield. They just organized a tour through and around Petersfield, the highlights of Petersfield, and tell us about the town and something like that. I appreciate that.
2: Hampshire police are warning us to be wary of courier fraud. It comes after the loss of £12,000 by a Petersfield man in his 80s. The police say there have been other reports of similar frauds. Stephen Martin explains how the scams work.
5: It's a brazen ploy. An elderly person receives a phone call from criminals who pretend to be the police. The fraudsters claim there's been wrongful activity on the victim's bank account, but they're lying. The victim is encouraged to get cash in pounds or euros from their bank. A fake courier then turns up to take the money. Our local police stress that neither they nor bank officials will ever call you and ask you to take out cash or to send money to anyone. If you've been defrauded like this or you want to report a crime, there's a special report fraud section of the National Police website.
2: New general manager at the Festival Hall. Ben Stickler is 1 week into his new role at the Festival Hall, working to venue's manager Sean Ridley. Ben told us of his links to Petersfield, his commitments to the arts and happy customers. He also says why he used to be a drummer.
6: I'm going to be overseeing a lot of the staff side of things at the Festival Hall. The bar, kind of front of house staff, box office and all that kind of thing, and just making sure that we are serving with a smile on our face. I used to live in Petersfield. I was a youth worker at the King's Arms for 6 years, and then I went to university in Southampton and I did a degree in music business. Then me and my wife found out we were going to have a baby, and we thought, what better place to raise that baby than in Petersfield? Arts are a big passion of mine and always have been. My first music festival I did, I was 9 months old. Community is another big passion of mine. I'm a drummer, so I used to drum in bands and things, not so much anymore these days. Drums and babies don't mix very well.
2: Here's Harry with some local job opportunities.
7: The Half Moon in Petersfield is looking for front of house staff for £10.85 to £12.71 an hour. Application questions include, are you over the age of 18 and are you available to work during the core day of 11 till 3? The Pub with No Name in Petersfield is looking for a highly skilled and motivated chef to join their dynamic kitchen team. The ideal candidate will possess extensive culinary experience and a passion for delivering exceptional food and service. This role offers an exciting opportunity to contribute to a vibrant hospitality environment, ensuring the highest standards of food quality, safety, and presentation are maintained at all times. The Old Dairy Farm Nursery in Petersfield is looking for a forest school teacher for £14 to £16 an hour. The position is inspired by the Reggio Emilia approach. Their setting is unique, beautiful, and perfect for those who share a love of the outdoors, the countryside, and working with early years children.
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8: 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I'm Ben at Shine Radio, and this is your weather for today. This morning, temperatures are balmy at 14 degrees Celsius from 8 a.m, but these temperatures will go on to reach a smoking 19 degrees by midday. Skies this morning will be partly cloudy, but as the afternoon arrives, skies will be clear and the sun will shine. A high tide will be at 3:02 p.m. and low tides today will be at 7:46 a.m. and 8:10 tonight. Sunrise this morning is at 5:11 and sunset tonight will commence at 8:52. And so that's everything from me. Hope you have a fantastic day, Petersfield.
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11: That was some rather serious content on Shine Radio. There was news, weather and relevant local updates on this morning's Rise and Shine. Now something a bit frothy. This is Jack Finch taking all the way to 10 a.m. We've got some music. We like to, after the news, we always like to kick off with a bit of a disco anthem. We've got 1977's The Emotions with Best of My Love.

That was The Emotions with Best of My Love. This is Jack Finch on Rise and Shine, your Thursday morning breakfast show, taking you all the way till 10 a.m. with music and conversations. We've got a very stimulating conversation coming on shortly, no doubt. He always brings on some very erudite content. It is Rob Sampson, who's the manager of the Petersfield Bookshop on Chapel Street. He gets on loads of talks and events. They do the thing called the Dead Poet Salon each month, in which they invoke the spirit of a dead poet. And it's always the last Thursday of each month, so we're going to just forward plug it. It's for next Thursday, the 28th. It's going to be about Allen Ginsberg's poem Howl. Allen Ginsberg was a member of the Beat Generation. He's an absolute legend. 1960s counterculture. Howl is an extraordinary poem. So I'm very excited to hear Rob's spin on it and a little bit about what to expect next week's talk. That will be on After the Travel. Right now we've got The Weeknd. Now The Weeknd, obviously, is you might be familiar with The Weeknd, and I was actually a few years ago this song came out, Save Your Tears, and the music video you should look up on YouTube if you have a moment, because actually a lot of people believe that The Weeknd had generally had the most extraordinary transformational plastic surgery that made him look unrecognizable. People were horrified by what they saw. Turns out it was just an extraordinary makeup job and he was making a bit of a statement. Anyway, this is The Weeknd with Save Your Tears. Yeah.

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1: There are various repair and maintenance works taking place around Petersfield's town centre today. Most of these aren't expected to cause much disruption to drivers, but this evening, Station Road will be closed off to traffic from around 8 p.m. onwards to allow for some repair and maintenance works to be carried out there. These works are expected to be finished by the end of tomorrow, but until then, a roughly 15-minute diversion route will be available along the Barelands Interchange, the length of the A3 and the Liphook and Petersfield Bypass, and through to Ramshill. Some repair and maintenance works are due to take place along Pullens Lane today. A motorway traffic control system will be in place along the length of the road whilst the works are carried out. In Liphook, there are currently some repair and maintenance works taking place along London Road. Traffic along London Road and Tower Road will be affected whilst the works are being carried out, so a motorway traffic control system is in place along London Road. And this evening, if you're travelling northbound from Longmoor on the A3, the slip road and lane there will be closed off overnight from 9 p.m. onwards to allow for some fence and barrier safety repair works to be carried out there. They should both be open again as normal in the morning. That's all from Jack at the Travel Desk for now. Enjoy your Thursday and make it shine.
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11: Morning, listeners. This is Shine Radio's Rise and Shine. You're with Jack Finch right now in conversation with a gentleman we have on most months. I'm with Rob Sansom, the manager of Petersfield Bookshop and the curator of the calendar events up there. Hello. Lovely to speak to you. How are you, dear boy?
12: I'm very well. Good morning to you. Yes, all well here.
11: Nice to speak to you. It's been a while. You were sort of, you kind of swapped yourself out for the last chat I had in behalf of the Petersfield Bookshop. Very engaging, Lady Isabella Yavor, who spoke about a talk. How did the talk go? It was about Florence Farr, a very engaging 19th century lady,
12: yeah,
11: sort of involved in, well, she was a bit of a kind of Renaissance woman. It's hard to really capture in a succinct sentence. But how did the talk go?
12: Oh, it was brilliant. Yeah, we were absolutely full to the rafters, and we had a great time. Isabella was amazing, and she actually read us some poetry in the style of Florence Farr, because Florence had this thing about how to read poetry. And honestly, the atmosphere in the room, people say you could hear a pin drop. I think you genuinely could. It was amazing.
11: So, sounds exhilarating.
12: Yeah, I'm hoping to have her back as well, because she had another expertise as well in...
11: Doesn't surprise me. She spoke with such authority.
12: Yeah, absolutely. So, maybe we'll trail that another time. But yeah, I'm hoping to have her back.
11: And so, of course, you've got loads of talks at the Petersfield Bookshop, and you're very much generating a lot of content up there. And, of course, the Dead Poets Salon, to those who aren't familiar, is the last Thursday of every month. So next Thursday on the 28th, 7:30 p.m., each month you

0: Allen Ginsberg actually is still in copyright, but I thought if we don't ask, we don't get. So I asked, and we got, and we have permission to read the whole of Howl.
1: So we're going to have a reading of Howl. So you're going to be reading the whole of Howl. Now, for those who aren't familiar with Allen Ginsberg, and you're speaking to an Allen Ginsberg enthusiast, who is he?
0: Well, yes, one of the Beat Poets, so that kind of generation from the 50s and 60s, and he hung around a bit longer than that, actually. Some of them didn't. Some of them found their way past this mortal coil quite young, as poets often want to do. But Ginsberg actually did all the hard living, but came out the other side of it as well. Mainly known for his association with people like Jack Kerouac and William Burroughs, and that kind of American 50s, 60s beat generation. And Ginsberg was absolutely one of the, you know, at the heart of it. He was one of the biggest contributors to that whole movement. And Howl is kind of the centerpiece of, well, his masterpiece, really, I suppose. I mean, it's a strange word to use in a way, but yeah, it genuinely is a masterpiece of 20th century literature and poetry. So, worth a go. I've put in the little trailer for it I did for our mailing list. It has lots of heightened language, shall we say. Yeah. So it's very definitely an 18-plus only evening.
1: Yeah, don't bring your kids. unless you're incredibly liberal in how you parent and you're open to... You don't go for the sort of sheltering your kids from illicit content, naughty content. I mean, the Beat generation, of course, they were sort of fairly countercultural, weren't they? They were rejecting a lot of the kind of societal conventions of that time. And it was rebellious. It was kind of rebellious energy. So, yeah, it goes in that terrain.
0: Yeah, absolutely.
1: There'll be references to...
0: Yeah, I reckon that the poem itself will take about half our time. And then in the rest of the time that we give to our dead poem, in this case, our dead poet, I'm going to just have a little talk through the controversy that it caused, because it was actually one of the... it was probably the last great obscenity trial in the US, and it set... US law in that field for a very long time. And interestingly, it wasn't Allen Ginsberg who was prosecuted. It was Lawrence Ferlinghetti, who was the publisher at City Lights Books in San Francisco, the manager of the bookshop. So I have a bit of sympathy there.
1: Yeah, you've got a little bit of
0: sympathy. They were the ones that were prosecuted.
1: Bit of compassion there, exactly. Howl, this legendary epic poem, which actually I've got a personal connection to, because actually at drama school I was assigned to... At drama school we get these like poetry assessments where we get given a really long poem, which we have to kind of enact, we have to perform, we have to kind of deliver, and we have to really kind of inhabit and embody. Howl was assigned to me. We had a whole term dedicated to American 20th century plays, generally kind of work, but obviously poems as well. So the opening line is, "I saw the best minds of my generation destroyed by madness." And that in itself sets up an extraordinary poem. And then it goes on for 25 minutes and it's a whirlwind. It's a tour de force. How do you interpret Howl? What is the kind of message and the sentiment of that extraordinary 25-minute poem?
0: Oh, goodness me. I mean, the thing is, it goes all over. It's a kind of a digest of everything they were experiencing in those really, really wild and turbulent years and the things they were living through. So there's a great deal about mental illness. I mean, the poem is dedicated to and is basically written for a friend of his called Carl Solomon, who was incarcerated in a mental institution, I think at the time of writing, certainly. So he talks about him, but he also talks about their use of drugs and psychedelics, their use of sex, which was well outside the bounds of what was deemed acceptable at the time. Mm-hmm. So Ginsberg and Burroughs, of course, famously queer authors. Jack Kerouac, no one's really quite sure, but, you know, mm-hmm. he was there. So they had this incredible lifestyle that was going on, and I think Howl really is a... I mean, the title sums it up, really. It is a howl about all of the things that they were living through. And actually how it mucks them up a lot of the time.
1: Is this I think you summed it up well there, Rob, which is, you know, a defining poem of a moment, you know, of an era, of a movement, of a backlash to a very restrictive, you know, we were still kind of, it was kind of breaking through the fetters of Victorianism, I suppose.

0: suppose it's an English thing, really. But like, yeah, it's a very exciting poem and incredibly evocative and atmospheric and beautiful. And I'm sure you're going to do a marvelous rendition of it. Talk about it afterwards, question and answer. I imagine there'll be a bit of post-match analysis at the talk next week.
1: Well, I mean, I try and avoid that as much as possible, but I'll certainly give some context, because, like I say, there was this incredible trial at which, you know, the nature of what was obscene was discussed really publicly for the first time properly in American culture because of the trial.
0: Yeah.
1: So, you know, the trial was going on, and huge voices in literature were coming out to support Allen Ginsberg and the publisher and the poem itself as a piece of genuine art, which, you know, I believe it is, and I suspect most people reading it today or hearing it read today would agree that it is a piece of literature of the highest order, but Wordsworth it ain't.
0: Wordsworth it ain't. So we have spoken about, well, I think Miss Wordsworth, the sister of, you know, we've spoken about the classics, and now we got on some 20th century gritty American beat poetry. So that's going to be next week at the Peetzel Bookshop, Thursday the 28th, Dead Poets Salon, 7:30 p.m. Is that right?
1: 7:30 start. Just give us a shout if you'd like to come, and I'll put you in the book.
0: Sounds banging. Well, I think that's going to be very exciting. Bring a little bit of edge to the streets of Peetzel. You never know. There might be a trial in Peetzel about whether you've brought something too inappropriate for the ears of our good citizens. there'll be another bookshop manager on trial. But it's always a pleasure to have you on, Rob.
1: Likewise. Always a pleasure to be here.
0: Marvellous. Well, look, you've been listening to myself, Jack Finch, in conversation with Rob Sansom, who's the manager of the Peetzel Bookshop. Just talk about the Dead Poets Salon. It's a talk that's going to be taking place at the Peetzel Bookshop next Thursday the 28th. It's all about Allen Ginsberg's Howl. Go and check it out, 7:30 p.m. Stay tuned for Jack and Todd's Rise and Shine.

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1: Social media platforms have been told they're still not doing enough to keep kids safe online. The regulator Ofcom's warning it might force through more changes, and now MPs are considering whether an outright ban for under-16s might be needed. Gareth Hills from the Molly Rose Foundation.
2: The Online Safety Act isn't delivering. It needs to go much further. Ofcom needs to be much more robust to really hold some of the world's biggest companies to account. We have the opportunity now, off the back of the consultation the government has announced, to really get to grips with stronger laws.
1: Free bus travel for children and cutting tariffs on food are among measures being introduced by the Chancellor to tackle the economic impact of the Iran war. Rachel Reeves says she knows the summer can be challenging for families, and offering cheaper bus travel for everyone can help.
3: We have kept the fare cap. That continues until at least March 2027, and that is fully funded by this government, including with the higher costs of bus travel for the operators at the moment, given everything that's happening with the costs of diesel.
1: Although it is warned that energy bills will rise in the coming months. Registered nurse and children's safeguarding campaigner Chris Kennedy has been selected as the Green Party's candidate for the Makerfield by-election. He says it shouldn't be dominated by Westminster psychodrama. Candidates for Labour, Reform, the Conservatives, Restore Britain and the Monster Raving Loony Party have already been announced. Former Health Secretary Wes Streeting says he'd introduce a fairer tax system if he was in power. He says money made from earning assets should not be taxed less than money earned from a hard day's work, adding that a cleaner could pay a higher tax rate than a landlord. It's after resigning from government last week and announcing his intention to stand in any leadership contest. And Southampton winger Leo Cienza says the club's expulsion from the Championship playoffs for spying is heartbreaking. Middlesbrough will play Hull in Saturday's final at Wembley instead, after the Saints lost their appeal against the sanctions. The club admitted three spying charges, including observing a Borough training session. From Radio News Hub, I'm Frankie Hersein.
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5: I'm Mike Waddington at Petersfield Shine Radio. New general manager at the Festival Hall. Ben Stickler is 1 week into his new role at the Festival Hall, working to venues manager Sean Ridley. Ben told us of his links to Petersfield, his commitments to the arts and happy customers. He also says why he used to be a drummer.
6: I'm going to be overseeing a lot of the staff side of things at the Festival Hall. The bar, kind of front of house staff, box office and all that kind of thing, and just making sure that we are serving with a smile on our face. I used to live in Petersfield. I was a youth worker at the King's Arms for 6 years, and then I went to university in Southampton and I did a degree in music business. Then me and my wife found out we were going to have a baby, and we thought, what better place to raise that baby than in Petersfield? Arts are a big passion of mine and always have been. My first music festival I did, I was 9 months old. Community is another big passion of mine. I'm a drummer, so I used to drum in bands and things, not so much anymore these days. Drums and babies don't mix very well.
5: Here's Harry with some local job opportunities.
7: The Half Moon in Petersfield is looking for front of house staff for £10.85 to £12.71 an hour. Application questions include, are you over the age of 18 and are you available to work during the core day of 11 till 3? The pub with no name in Petersfield is looking for a highly skilled and motivated chef to join their dynamic kitchen team. The ideal candidate will possess extensive culinary experience and a passion for delivering exceptional food and service. This role offers an exciting opportunity to contribute to a vibrant hospitality environment, ensuring the highest standards of food quality, safety and presentation are maintained at all times. The Old Dairy Farm Nursery in Petersfield is looking for a forest school teacher for £14 to £16 an hour. The position is inspired by the Reggio Emilia approach. Their setting is unique, beautiful and perfect for those who share a love of the outdoors, the countryside and working with early years children.
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8: Good morning, Petersphere. I'm Ben at Shine Radio and this is your weather for today. This morning temperatures are balmy at 14 degrees Celsius from 8 a.m, but these temperatures will go on to reach a smoking 19 degrees by midday. Skies this morning will be partly cloudy, but as the afternoon arrives, skies will be clear and the sun will shine. A high tide will be at 3:02 p.m. And low tides today will be at 7:46 a.m. and 8:10 tonight. Sunrise this morning is at 5:11, and sunset tonight will commence at 8:52. And so that's everything from me. Hope you have a fantastic day, Petersfield.
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1: Rachel Reeves has set out new plans to reduce the economic impact of the war in Iran. Among them, free bus travel for children aged 5 to 15 in August.
2: This is fully costed and be fully funded. It's going to cost £40 million, and I think that is the right decision to help families with the cost of living this summer. I know that the summer can be expensive for families with children, with the kids off school for 6 weeks.
1: She's also pledging to cut tariffs on some essential food products, but there's been no word on help with energy bills. It's predicted the energy price cap will rise by over £200 this summer. Big tech firms have been told they're still not taking enough action to keep children safe online. The regulator Ofcom says TikTok and YouTube haven't set out what measures they'll take, despite being asked to do so by the end of April. MPs are now calling on under-16s to be banned completely, but Gareth Hill from the Molly Rose Foundation doesn't think that's the answer.
3: So it's really about tech companies getting to grips with these algorithms. But actually the government going further and banning algorithms that are driving harmful content at children. Also addressing addictive features such as infinite scrolls, such as autoplay on videos, which is keeping children hooked on platforms.
1: UK net migration dropped to an estimated 171,000 last year, the lowest level since the start of the COVID-19 pandemic. The figures for the 12 months to December are now nearly half what they were compared to the year before. The Office for National Statistics says it's because less people from outside the EU are arriving to the UK to work. Britain is to provide up to £20 million to help combat the Ebola outbreak in Central Africa. The money will go towards funding frontline health workers, observing the disease and managing those infected. More than 130 people have died from the most recent outbreak, with around 600 suspected cases. And Southampton are under investigation by the FA following their expulsion from the Championship playoff final. Yesterday, the club lost their appeal against the sanctions imposed for Spygate. From Radio News Hub, I'm Frankie Hess.
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6: I'm Mike Waddington at Petersfield Shine Radio. Mayor welcomes people who cycled here from Germany. Four cyclists from Petersfield's twin town, Wollendorf, in Germany, were welcomed by the Mayor, Councillor Chris Page, on Tuesday the 19th of May. They cycled 70 to 90 kilometres a day to get here. They were joined on the day by the Petersfield Bike Buddies. We spoke to the Mayor and Sabine, one of the cyclists.
7: We've got some guests coming over from Wollendorf in Germany, which is obviously one of our twin towns, and I reached out to the Petersfield Bicycle Buddies and said, well, they're coming from Germany, they're cycling, that's 500 miles they've cycled, so the least that we can do is a officially welcome them to Petersfield. I've got a town hall, put on a nice breakfast spread. We're welcoming four cyclists from Wollendorf into Petersfield. I believe they're going out into the South Downs to have a tour with the Bicycle Buddies.
8: I'm Sabine Temer from Germany. Great invitation from the Cycle Buddies of Petersfield. They just organized a tour through and around Petersfield, the highlights of Petersfield, and tell us about the town and something like that. I appreciate that.
6: Hampshire Police are warning us to be wary of courier fraud. It comes after the loss of £12,000 by a Petersfield man in his 80s. The police say there have been other reports of similar frauds. Stephen Martin explains how the scams work.
9: It's a brazen ploy. An elderly person receives a phone call from criminals who pretend to be the police. The fraudsters claim there's been wrongful activity on the victim's bank account, but they're lying. The victim is encouraged to get cash in pounds or euros from their bank. A fake courier then turns up to take the money. Our local police stress that neither they nor bank officials will ever call you and ask you to take out cash or to send money to anyone. If you've been defrauded like this or you want to report a crime, there's a special report fraud section of the National Police website.
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10: Hello Petersphere, I'm Ben at Shine Radio and this is your weather report. This afternoon, temperatures are beautiful at 19 degrees Celsius and these are not expected to differ until tonight. And with these temperatures, skies are expected to be clear. There will be a gentle breeze of 10 miles an hour, and a high tide will commence at 3:02 this afternoon. And so that's everything from me. I hope you have a wonderful rest of your day, Petersfield.
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2: Nice hair, Hannah.
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0: What's on in the Petersphere?
5: Here's a quick roundup of what's on in the Petersphere. Thursday, May the 28th at 2 p.m, and the Nicky and Charlie show is on at the Shed, Borden. 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Thursday the 28th at 7:30 p.m, East Meon Village Hall will be showing the National Theatre live screening of All My Sons, starring Bryan Cranston and Marianne Jean Baptiste in a new production of Arthur Miller's classic play. Saturday the 30th, and from 3 p.m. at the Festival Hall Petersfield, Boogie Days Over 30s Daytime Disco opens its doors for 5 hours of classic floor fillers from the 80s, 90s and beyond. And May the 31st is the last Sunday of the month, and at 10:30 a.m. you can join the monthly dog walk at Hogmore Enclosure. 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I'm Stu. 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
1: We could see cheaper foods in the supermarkets as Rachel Reeves sets out new cost of living plans. The government say tariffs on over 100 types of products are expected to save customers more than £150 million a year. Shadow Chancellor Mel Stride says the Chancellor's policies are the reason people are struggling.
2: She put up taxes, particularly on businesses, which stoked inflation, slowed the economy, borrowed a lot of money, which has stoked inflation as well. And we've ended up in a very weak and fragile position, just as we're going into additional pressures now because of the Middle East.
1: The Home Office say the number of asylum seekers housed in UK hotels has hit a new low. UK net migration dropped to 170,000 last year, the lowest since the COVID-19 pandemic. The Office for National Statistics say it's because less people from outside the EU are arriving in the UK for work. Next, the boss of Ofcom says allegations of rape and sexual assault made by contestants on Married at First Sight have raised really serious concerns. Dame Melanie Dawes says the regulator will tighten its guidance around reality shows if necessary. Former participant Shona Manderson accused her on-screen partner of sexual misconduct while on the Channel 4 programme, and two other anonymous women alleged they were raped by their on-screen husbands. All three men deny the allegations. West Streeting has set out plans for a wealth tax if he won a Labour leadership bid. The former health secretary says the current system isn't fair and penalises work. He says he intends to stand in any contest to replace Sir Keir Starmer after he resigned from government last week. And if you're gearing up for a bank holiday getaway, you're likely to face some traffic. The RAC say they estimate 19 million cars will take to the roads between Friday and Monday. Rob Dennis is their senior policy officer.
3: Despite the fact fuel prices are very high, the weather's improving and it's clear that drivers want to make the most of that.
1: That's the latest from Radio News Hub. I'm Lucy Gorman-Lee.
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5: I'm Mike Waddington at Petersfield Shine Radio. New general manager at the Festival Hall. Ben Stickler is 1 week into his new role at the Festival Hall, working to venues manager Sean Ridley. Ben told us of his links to Petersfield, his commitments to the arts and happy customers. He also says why he used to be a drummer.
6: I'm going to be overseeing a lot of the staff side of things at the Festival Hall. The bar, kind of front of house staff, box office and all that kind of thing, and just making sure that we are serving with a smile on our face. I used to live in Petersfield. I was a youth worker at the King's Arms for 6 years, and then I went to university in Southampton and I did a degree in music business. Then me and my wife found out we were going to have a baby, and we thought what better place to raise that baby than in Petersfield. Arts are a big passion of mine and always have been. My first music festival I did, I was 9 months old. Community is another big passion of mine. I'm a drummer, so I used to drum in bands and things, not so much anymore these days. Drums and babies don't mix very well.
5: Here's Harry with some local job opportunities.
7: The Half Moon in Petersfield is looking for front of house staff for £10.85 to £12.71 an hour. Application questions include, are you over the age of 18 and are you available to work during the core day of 11 till 3? The pub with no name in Petersfield is looking for a highly skilled and motivated chef to join their dynamic kitchen team. The ideal candidate will possess extensive culinary experience and a passion for delivering exceptional food and service. This role offers an exciting opportunity to contribute to a vibrant hospitality environment, ensuring the highest standards of food quality, safety and presentation are maintained at all times. The Old Dairy Farm Nursery in Petersfield is looking for a forest school teacher for £14 to £16 an hour. The position is inspired by the Reggio Emilia approach. Their setting is unique, beautiful and perfect for those who share a love of the outdoors, the countryside and working with early years children.
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8: Hello Petersphere, I'm Bennett Shine Radio and this is your weather report. This afternoon, temperatures are beautiful at 19 degrees Celsius and these are not expected to differ until tonight. And with these temperatures, skies are expected to be clear. There'll be a gentle breeze of 10 miles an hour. and a high tide will commence at 3:02 this afternoon. And so that's everything from me. I hope you have a wonderful rest of your day, Petersfield.
9: Yes, yes, yes. It does sound, doesn't it, as if spring is just about here. Looking out of the window, the sun is out across the Petersphere. And, of course, this bank holiday weekend, it is the Petersfield Spring Festival. I'll tell you all about that in this hour.
10: Hi, I'm Amanda, and I live in Petersfield. You make it

Oh, Taylor Swift, it's Shine Radio from Petersfield, and in Petersfield this weekend, it's the Petersfield Spring Festival. Sunday and Monday, 2 days of music, fun and shopping. I'll tell you all about some of the activities and attractions taking place in the square and elsewhere after Shalimar at Shine Radio.

0: Michael Jackson. Ooh, bless you, Michael. Man in the Mirror. It's Shine Radio from Petersfield, and you know what's back this weekend? The Petersfield Spring Festival. It was a favourite for many years, but then Steve and Ben took a break last year. But they're bringing it back because they just can't keep away. The Spring Bank Holiday weekend is upon us. Sunday the 24th of May from 10 in the morning, that's when it all kicks off in the square, through till 10 at night, that's 12 hours of family fun, music, food, drink, lots of other things taking place as well. And then on Monday as well, 10 till 5, a second day, and the weather's set fair, well, just set fair, is looking absolutely glorious in the forecast for both days. So what's taking place? Well, I did promise to give you a little bit of information about what's happening there. So on the Sunday from 10 o'clock, there's the Building Bricks Lego Workshop. That's open for everyone. The classic motorcycle display also there, and it's going to be outside the museum on St. Peter's Road. And the Solent Renegades will be on display in Chapel Street. And then there'll be live music on stage as well from 10 o'clock through till 10 p.m. 12 hours of live music and entertainment. Some of your favorites are up there as well. Some bands coming in to Petersfield, some of them for the first time. So exciting stuff on stage there. And then the stalls will be open from 10 till 4. Lots of locally sourced produce and awesome gifts, so they say. There's also going to be some free face painting in town, some children's rides and entertainment. And if you're a bit arty or you fancy getting arty, well, the free art workshops from Salt, from Sage and Salt Studio will be open too. And the museum will also be open. They're going to have the past and present photographs exhibition. That's all around town, so do look out for that as well. So that's just Sunday, the first day of the Petersfield Spring Festival. I'll tell you more about what's happening at the festival a little bit later in this hour. But do stay with me next, because Robert Palmer is on his way.
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Harry Styles at Shine Radio in Petersfield, where we're looking forward to the Petersfield Spring Festival this coming Sunday and Bank Holiday Monday. It's all taking place across both days. And you know what? Shine Radio is going to be there as well. Look out for our big green gazebo. We'll be opposite Rams Walk. And I'll tell you what's taking place at the festival on Monday. Next, after George Benson at Shine Radio.

0: Gwen Guthrie, Ain't Nothing Going On But The Rent. Lots going on in Petersfield this bank holiday weekend, Sunday and Monday, for the Spring Festival. And on Monday, the entertainment starts at 10 in the morning. Lots there, including the local produce in the stalls, and lots of photographs from Petersfield, past and present, organised by Petersfield Museum. They'll be on display right around the town, so follow the trail. And then live entertainment starts on stage on the Monday at 11 in the morning, runs through till 5 p.m. Also, Princess Elsa will be in town. Look out for her. She can meet you and the kids, and if you want to, have your photograph taken with Princess Elsa. That's possible too. And if you dress up as a princess, you could be in the fancy dress competition. Yes, that's happening on Monday as well. Shine Radio will be there opposite the end of Rams Walk. You can have a go at live local news reading. Find out how you can get on the air with us here, or volunteer behind the scenes. Plus, you can pick up one of our new Shine Radio stickers. Very smart they are too. And also on Monday, there'll be local owners who are displaying their classic cars. That's all along Chapel Street. And there'll be steam engines in town as well, around the square, with Wendy Wakelin. And finally, your chance to go up the tower, oh yes, at St. Peter's Church, to see the bell ringing activities and have a tour of the church tower as well. So it's both days, Sunday and Monday, this bank holiday weekend for the Petersfield Spring Festival. So pleased it's back. And Tina Turner's just round the corner at Shine Radio.
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Coldplay at Shine Radio, where the local, national and world news is on its way at 1 o'clock, including what Rachel Reeves has been saying today about the cost of living. And in your local news, a new face at the Festival Hall and why cyclists have been in Petersfield from Germany. It's all ahead. And I'm going to get the summer feel going now with Bob Marley. Look out the window in Petersfield.

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1: In Petersfield's local news, Mayor welcomes people who cycled here from Germany. Hampshire Police are warning us to be wary of courier fraud. New general manager at the Festival Hall, and we have a roundup of local job opportunities. I'll have details of these Petersfield stories after the national and world news.
2: That is the right decision to help families with the cost of living this summer. I know that the summer can be expensive for families with children, with the kids off school for 6 weeks.
3: The Chancellor is setting out measures to tackle the cost of living, but a big question remains around energy bills. I'm Frankie Hessein, and you're listening to the Lunchtime News programme from Radio News Hub. Also on the show today, big tech companies are being accused of not doing enough to protect children. UK net migration is down, and Aston Villa make history in the Europa League. First, let's take a look at some of the other stories making the headlines with Lucy Gormanley.
4: Former Health Secretary Wes Streeting says he'd introduce a fairer tax system if he was in power. He says money made from earning assets should not be taxed less than money earned from a hard day's work, adding that a cleaner could pay a higher tax rate than a landlord. The Green Party's announced nurse Chris Kennedy as their candidate for the Makerfield by-election. He says he wants to bring people together and not let the election be dominated by what he calls Westminster psychodrama. Labour, Reform, the Conservatives, Restore Britain and the monster-raving Loony Party have already announced candidates. And in football, Southampton are under investigation by the FA following their expulsion from the Championship playoff final. Yesterday, the club lost their appeal against the sanctions imposed for Spygate, with Middlesbrough playing Hull at Wembley on Saturday in their place.
3: Well, our top story today. As the war in Iran continues to hit the cost of living here in the UK, Rachel Reeves is looking to ease financial pressures on families. Phil Towers has more.
5: The Chancellor says she knows things have been difficult for families, setting out her new measures to tackle spiralling costs resulting from the Iran war. Among them, free bus travel for children aged 5 to 15.
2: This is fully costed and be fully funded. It's going to cost £40 million. And I think that is the right decision to help families with the cost of living this summer. I know that the summer can be expensive for families with children, with the kids off school for 6 weeks.
5: She's also cutting tariffs on some food products, aiming to make everyday items like biscuits, bread and chocolate more affordable, expected to save consumers £150 million a year. Although Shadow Chancellor Mel Stride says the measures don't go far enough.
6: I'm sure every little helps a little bit, but it's not going to make a huge difference to the way people feel about the kind of pressures that they're under at the moment. And these pressures have arrived because of the decisions that the Chancellor took.
5: Well, yesterday the Prime Minister also announced that the government will be extending the 5p cut in fuel duty until the end of the year. His Chancellor was at a petrol station in Leeds to mark the news, although not everyone was happy to see her.
7: Labour out! Get Keir Starmer out! Nigel Farage! You are Nigel!
5: Although she did have some words back to him.
2: But I love our country, and one of the things about our country is good manners.
5: Well, the measures announced aim to make good on the government's pledge to bring prices down, but we are being warned that energy bills are going to rise, with the price cap predicted to rise by £200, and the government aren't expected to help with that.
3: Next today, regulators Ofcom say big tech companies are still failing to keep children safe online and warning they could force through more changes. They say TikTok and YouTube failed to set out how their algorithms would protect children from harm, despite being asked to do so by the end of April. Well, we asked Gareth Hill from the Molly Rose Foundation about his reaction to the news.
8: It's good to see Ofcom finally show some teeth and get to grips with regulation and show that they need to take action to force big tech to comply with the Online Safety Act. It's deeply concerning that particularly TikTok and YouTube appear to be in denial about the ongoing harm caused by their algorithms, and the regulator must now take urgent action to deliver the safety improvements that children deserve and parents are demanding. This isn't a surprise. We've been warning that the Online Safety Act isn't delivering, that it needs to go much further, that Ofcom needs to be much more robust and stronger in their enforcement to really hold some of the world's biggest companies to account. But we have the opportunity now, off the back of the consultation the government has announced, to really get to grips with stronger laws, stronger regulation, and a new chair at Ofcom who can really change the dial and have a reset at the regulator to make them go further.
3: Well, MPs are also now calling on the government to introduce an outright ban for under 16s, saying social media companies cannot be relied upon to regulate themselves. Still to come, we'll have the latest figures on migration and a look at a ninth 30 years in the making for Aston Villa.
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3: Welcome back. You're listening to the Lunchtime News programme from Radio News Hub. Next today, UK net migration came down by almost half at the end of last year, while the number of asylum seekers staying in hotels is also down. Holly Hughes is here to tell us more. So, Holly, first of all, what is net migration?
12: So put simply, net migration's the difference of people moving out of the UK compared to those coming in. It usually relates to those moving permanently in and out.
3: And so what do these figures show? How significant is it?
12: Well, the figure for the 12 months to December last year stood at 171,000. That's actually the lowest level since the start of the COVID-19 pandemic. To put it in perspective, in March 2023, it peaked at around 950,000. So it is quite a steep drop. And as you mentioned as well, the number of asylum seekers being housed temporarily in UK hotels stood at a new low of just under 21,000. That's down 35% year on year.
3: And so why is this the case then?
12: So it's largely down to people from outside the EU not coming here to work. As well, more people from those countries that were studying over here are starting to leave once they've completed their studies.
3: And so what have the government said about this? Presumably they'll be quite happy, won't they?
12: Well, Sir Keir Starmer says that his government is delivering on their promise to restore order to the border. He added that their skills-based system will reward contribution and end reliance on cheap overseas workers. But it's important to recognise the drop in the number of people coming to study and work is due to policy changes introduced by the previous Conservative government, although they've been continued by the Labour administration.
3: Thanks, Holly. Finally today, Aston Villa have won a major trophy for the first time in 30 years and their first European silverware for more than 40. Tanita Sims has the story.
13: Unai Emery's side beat German side Freiburg in the Europa League final last night, bringing a European trophy back to Villa Park for the first time since 1982. The Villa boss says he's proud to have given something back to the fans.
14: They are missing it, the support, and not for the Champions League or for something. Is for a trophy, and achieving this one is something make us so happy, so proud of everything we are working, but we are not going to stop.
13: They cruised to victory with a 3-0 win in Istanbul. Emi Buendia put a man-in-the-match performance in with a stunning curling effort from range to put his side 2-0 up. He says it's the best goal of his career yet.
15: In this kind of game, helping the team to win a trophy for this club after many years has to be top one, so I'm very happy.
13: Well, the Villa fans were in full force in Turkey, and forward Ollie Watkins says that helped get the team over the line.
16: The atmosphere was incredible when we come out. The Villa fans were just so loud and singing. I think that just got the boys up for it. I think we overpowered them with the support and the way we played on the pitch. Yeah, incredible.
13: Among them was Prince William. A lifelong Villa supporter, he called it an amazing night. And it certainly was for those in claret and sky blue, spilling out in the streets of Istanbul to celebrate.
3: Now let's take a look at the weather before we go. It will be rather cloudy and breezy across many northern areas with outbreaks of rain. Elsewhere, some very warm sunshine developing with a high of 23 degrees Celsius. Now that's all from me today. I'm Frankie Hairsign and you've been listening to the Lunchtime News programme from Radio News Hub. Have a great afternoon.
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1: I'm Mike Waddington at Petersfield Shine Radio. Mayor welcomes people who cycled here from Germany. Four cyclists from Petersfield's twin town, Warendorf, in Germany, were welcomed by the Mayor, Councillor Chris Page, on Tuesday the 19th of May. They cycled 70 to 90 kilometres a day to get here. They were joined on the day by the Petersfield Bike Buddies. We spoke to the Mayor and Sabine, one of the cyclists.
17: We've got some guests coming over from Warendorf in Germany, which is obviously one of our twin towns, and I reached out to the Petersfield Bicycle Buddies and said, well, they're coming from Germany, they're cycling, that's 500 miles, they're cycled, so the least that we can do is officially welcome them to Petersfield. I've got a town hall, put on a nice breakfast spread. We're welcoming four cyclists from Warendorf into Petersfield. I believe they're going out into the South Downs to have a tour with the Bicycle Buddies.
18: I'm Sabine Temer from Germany. Great invitation from the Cycle Buddies of Petersfield. They just organized a tour through and around Petersfield, the highlights of Petersfield, and tell us about the town and something like that. I appreciate that.
1: Hampshire Police are warning us to be wary of courier fraud. It comes after the loss of £12,000 by a Petersfield man in his 80s. The police say there have been other reports of similar frauds. Stephen Martin explains how the scams work.
19: It's a brazen ploy. An elderly person receives a phone call from criminals who pretend to be the police. The fraudsters claim there's been wrongful activity on the victim's bank account, but they're lying. The victim is encouraged to get cash in pounds or euros from their bank. A fake courier then turns up to take the money. Our local police stress that neither they nor bank officials will ever call you and ask you to take out cash or to send money to anyone. If you've been defrauded like this or you want to report a crime, there's a special report fraud section of the National Police website.
1: New general manager at the Festival Hall. Ben Stickler is 1 week into his new role at the Festival Hall, working to venue's manager Sean Ridley. Ben told us of his links to Petersfield, his commitments to the arts and happy customers. He also says why he used to be a drummer.
20: I'm going to be overseeing a lot of the staff side of things at the Festival Hall. The bar, kind of front of house staff, box office and all that kind of thing, and just making sure that we are serving with a smile on our face. I used to live in Petersfield. I was a youth worker at the King's Arms for 6 years, and then I went to university in Southampton, and I did a degree in music business. Then me and my wife found out we were going to have a baby, and we thought, what better place to raise that baby than in Petersfield? Arts are a big passion of mine and always have been. My first music festival I did, I was 9 months old. Community is another big passion of mine. I'm a drummer, so I used to drum in bands and things, not so much anymore these days. Drums and babies don't mix very well.
1: Here's Harry with some local job opportunities.
21: The Half Moon in Petersfield is looking for front of house staff for £10.85 to £12.71 an hour. Application questions include, are you over the age of 18 and are you available to work during the core day of 11 till 3? The Pub with No Name in Petersfield is looking for a highly skilled and motivated chef to join their dynamic kitchen team. The ideal candidate will possess extensive culinary experience and a passion for delivering exceptional food and service. This role offers an exciting opportunity to contribute to a vibrant hospitality environment, ensuring the highest standards of food quality, safety and presentation are maintained at all times. The Old Dairy Farm Nursery in Petersfield is looking for a forest school teacher for £14 to £16 an hour. The position is inspired by the Reggio Emilia approach. Their setting is unique, beautiful and perfect for those who share a love of the outdoors, the countryside and working with early years children.
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22: Hello Petersfield, I'm Ben at Shine Radio and this is your weather report. This afternoon, temperatures are beautiful at 19 degrees Celsius, and these are not expected to differ until tonight. And with these temperatures, skies are expected to be clear. There will be a gentle breeze of 10 miles an hour, and a high tide will commence at 3:02 this afternoon. And so that's everything from me. I hope you have a wonderful rest of your day, Petersfield.
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4: There are various repair and maintenance works taking place around Petersfield's town centre today. Most of these aren't expected to cause much disruption to drivers, but this evening, Station Road will be closed off to traffic from around 8 p.m. onwards to allow for some repair and maintenance works to be carried out there. These works are expected to be finished by the end of tomorrow, but until then, a roughly 15-minute diversion route will be available along the Barelands Interchange, the length of the A3 and the Liphook and Petersfield Bypass, and through to Ramshill. Some repair and maintenance works are due to take place along Pullens Lane today. A motorway traffic control system will be in place along the length of the road whilst the works are carried out. In Liphook, there are currently some repair and maintenance works taking place along London Road. Traffic along London Road and Tower Road will be affected whilst the works are being carried out, so a motorway traffic control system is in place along London Road. And this evening, if you're travelling northbound from Longmoor on the A3, the slip road and lane there will be closed off overnight from 9 p.m. onwards to allow for some fence and barrier safety repair works to be carried out there. They should both be open again as normal in the morning. That's all from Jack at the Travel Desk for now. Enjoy your Thursday and make it shine.
0: 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It's the Money Minute with Sheen Stickland, Chartered Accountants.
6: Figures suggest that consumer confidence saw a slight improvement this month after signs of de-escalation in the Middle East. Confidence in the economy over the next 3 months firmly remains in negative territory, though, at minus 48, but up from minus 53 last month. That's according to British Retail Consortium and Opinium data. The head of the Bank of England says UK interest rates may have been cut twice this year were it not for the Iran war, as he warned potential supermarket price controls were not sustainable in the long run. Bank Governor Andrew Bailey told MPs on the Treasury Committee that inflation may have also fallen to its 2% target level last month, but the energy shock was keeping the cost of living higher. There's a warning that migrant care workers could leave or be unable to stay in the UK because of visa reforms. The TUC and a number of unions have described the reforms as ill thought through, threatening the future of the social care sector and risk worsening labour shortages. TUC General Secretary Paul Novak says the government settlement reforms will make life even harder, more expensive and unwelcoming for migrant care workers.
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1: 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If you already know when you're next going to the library, it is possible to pre-book the library computers online. 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
2: Here's a quick roundup of what's on in the Petersphere. Thursday, May the 28th at 2 p.m, and the Nicky and Charlie show is on at the Shed, Borden. 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Thursday the 28th at 7:30 p.m, East Meon Village Hall will be showing the National Theatre live screening of All My Sons, starring Bryan Cranston and Marianne Jean Baptiste in a new production of Arthur Miller's classic play. Saturday the 30th and from 3 p.m. at the Festival Hall Petersfield, Boogie Days Over 30s Daytime Disco opens its doors for 5 hours of classic floor fillers from the 80s, 90s and beyond. And May the 31st is the last Sunday of the month, and at 10:30 a.m. you can join the monthly dog walk at Hogmore Enclosure. Enjoy a Sunday stroll with your furry friend at a gentle pace. No pre-booking and free parking, maximum 2 dogs on a lead. Further details at shineradio.uk/events. I'm Stu. Have a fabulous week.
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If you're a fan of pub quizzes, you're going to love this. I'm Ian Crossman, and every week I present the Brighter Minds Quiz. 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
1: Rachel Reeves has announced cuts to VAT on summer attractions.
2: I recognise that what matters for families is not just getting by, but being able to enjoy time together without worrying about the next bill. That is why I am launching the Great British Summer Savings Scheme to help families and support our hospitality sector.
1: It's part of the Chancellor's cost of living package aimed at easing the impact from the Iran war. Other measures include free bus travel for children during August and cutting tariffs on food products. 11 staff members at an NHS trust have been sacked for inappropriately accessing medical records of the Nottingham stabbing victims. Nottingham University Hospital's NHS trust say that a further 14 have had action taken against them. Barnaby Webber, Grace O'Malley Kumar and Ian Coates were killed by Valdo Calacane in 2023. Next, UK net migration dropped to an estimated 171,000 last year. That's the lowest level since the start of the COVID-19 pandemic. The figures for the 12 months to December are now nearly a half what they were compared to the year before. The Office for National Statistics says it's because less people from outside the EU are arriving to the UK for work. New documents show the late Queen was very keen for Andrew Mountbatten Windsor to take on a prominent role of national interest before he was appointed trade envoy in 2001. He served for a decade before stepping down in 2011. It's been released as part of files related to the former Duke of York's role as specialist representative for trade after accusations that he sent sensitive information to Jeffrey Epstein. Andrew Mountbatten Windsor has always denied any wrongdoing. And the RAC say they estimate 19 million cars will take to the roads for the bank holiday weekend. Rod Dennis is their senior policy officer.
3: Despite the fact fuel prices are very high, the weather's improving and it's clear that drivers want to make the most of that.
1: From Radio News Hub, I'm Lucy Gorman-Lee.
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5: I'm Mike Waddington at Petersfield Shine Radio. New general manager at the Festival Hall. Ben Stickler is 1 week into his new role at the Festival Hall, working to venue's manager Sean Ridley. Ben told us of his links to Petersfield, his commitments to the arts and happy customers. He also says why he used to be a drummer.
6: I'm going to be overseeing a lot of the staff side of things at the Festival Hall. The bar, kind of front of house staff, box office and all that kind of thing, and just making sure that we are serving with a smile on our face. I used to live in Petersfield. I was a youth worker at the King's Arms for 6 years, and then I went to university in Southampton and I did a degree in music business. Then me and my wife found out we were going to have a baby and we thought what better place to raise that baby than in Petersfield. Arts are a big passion of mine and always have been. My first music festival I did, I was 9 months old. Community is another big passion of mine. I'm a drummer, so I used to drum in bands and things, not so much anymore these days. Drums and babies don't mix very well.
5: Here's Harry with some local job opportunities.
7: The Half Moon in Petersfield is looking for front of house staff for £10.85 to £12.71 an hour. Application questions include, are you over the age of 18 and are you available to work during the core day of 11 till 3? The Pub with No Name in Petersfield is looking for a highly skilled and motivated chef to join their dynamic kitchen team. The ideal candidate will possess extensive culinary experience and a passion for delivering exceptional food and service. This role offers an exciting opportunity to contribute to a vibrant hospitality environment, ensuring the highest standards of food quality, safety and presentation are maintained at all times. The Old Dairy Farm Nursery in Petersfield is looking for a forest school teacher for £14 to £16 an hour. The position is inspired by the Reggio Emilia approach. Their setting is unique, beautiful and perfect for those who share a love of the outdoors, the countryside and working with early years children.
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8: Hello Petersphere, I'm Bennett Shine Radio and this is your weather report. This afternoon, temperatures are beautiful at 19 degrees Celsius and these are not expected to differ until tonight. And with these temperatures, skies are expected to be clear. There'll be a gentle breeze of 10 miles an hour. and a high tide will commence at 3:02 this afternoon. And so that's everything from me. I hope you have a wonderful rest of your day, Petersfield.
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1: VAT has been slashed to 5% on summer attractions.
2: This will apply to ticket prices for both adults and children, covering attractions such as fairs, theme parks, zoos and museums. It will include children's tickets for cinemas, concerts, soft play and the theatre.
1: Rachel Reeve set out the measures as part of her Great British Summer Savings Scheme, aimed at easing the impact of the Iran war. Other measures include cutting tariffs on food products and free bus travel for children. An NHS trust has sacked 11 staff members after they accessed medical records of the victims of the Nottingham stabbing. Barnaby Webber, Grace O'Malley Kumar and Ian Coates were killed by Valdo Calacane in 2023. Nottingham University NHS Trust say investigations are ongoing. Next, the Home Office say the number of migration dropped to 171,000 last year, the lowest. The Office for National Statistics says it's because less people from outside the EU are arriving to the UK for work. The UK has summoned Israel's most senior diplomat in Britain over a video of detainees posted by the country's security minister. Israeli Minister Itamar Ben-Gvir was condemned internationally for sharing footage taunting activists held in Israel after taking part in an aid flotilla. The Israeli Chargé d'Affaires Daniela Grudzki-Eckstein was summoned to the Foreign Office, which said the move reflected the UK's strong condemnation of Mr. Ben-Gvir's conduct. And drivers are being warned to expect delays over the weekend. The RAC say they estimate 19 million people will take to the roads for bank holiday getaways. Rod Dennis is their senior policy officer.
3: If you're leaving this weekend, try and get away early in the morning. If you leave your journey until the middle of the day, you're going to be sharing the roads with everybody else.
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5: I'm Mike Waddington at Petersfield Shine Radio. Mayor welcomes people who cycled here from Germany. Four cyclists from Petersfield's twin town, Warendorf, in Germany, were welcomed by the Mayor, Councillor Chris Page, on Tuesday the 19th of May. They cycled 70 to 90 kilometres.

0: kilometers a day to get here. They were joined on the day by the Petersfield Bike Buddies. We spoke to the mayor and Sabine, one of the cyclists.
1: We've got some guests coming over from Werendorf in Germany, which is obviously one of our twin towns, and I reached out to the Petersfield Bicycle Buddies and said, well, they're coming from Germany, they're cycling, that's 500 miles, they're cycled, so the least that we can do is officially welcome them to Petersfield. I've got a town hall, put on a nice breakfast spread. We're welcoming four cyclists from Werendorf into Petersfield. I believe they're going out into the South Downs to have a tour with the Bicycle Buddies.
2: I'm Sabine Temer from Germany. Great invitation from the Cycle Buddies of Petersfield. They just organized a tour through and around Petersfield, the highlights of Petersfield, and tell us about the town and something like that. I appreciate that.
0: Hampshire Police are warning us to be wary of courier fraud. It comes after the loss of £12,000 by a Petersfield man in his 80s. The police say there have been other reports of similar frauds. Stephen Martin explains how the scams work.
3: It's a brazen ploy. An elderly person receives a phone call from criminals who pretend to be the police. The fraudsters claim there's been wrongful activity on the victim's bank account, but they're lying. The victim is encouraged to get cash in pounds or euros from their bank. A fake courier then turns up to take the money. Our local police stress that neither they nor bank officials will ever call you and ask you to take out cash or to send money to anyone. If you've been defrauded like this or you want to report a crime, there's a special report fraud section of the National Police website.
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5: Hello Petersfield, I'm Bennett Shine Radio and this is your weather report. This afternoon, temperatures are beautiful at 19 degrees Celsius and these are not expected to differ until tonight. And with these temperatures, skies are expected to be clear. There'll be a gentle breeze of 10 miles an hour. And a high tide will commence at 3:02 this afternoon. And so that's everything from me. I hope you have a wonderful rest of your day, Petersfield.
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1: Fascinated by local history? Are you a member of one of the Petersfield's history groups? Petersfield Area Historical Society meets in Herne Farm Leisure Centre. The membership costs includes 8 yearly meetings with a speaker, as well as 5 meetings of their archaeological society. Live in Liss area? Liss Area Historical Society meets in the Triangle from 7:30 p.m. on the third Wednesday of the month between September and April. Liss Archaeology Group also holds regular meetings, which include actual archaeological digs in the local area, such as Petersfield Big Dig and the Heath Project, where the group excavated the prehistoric burrows of Petersfield Heath. If you're interested in joining these groups or want to find out more about them, we've put links to their website at shineradio.uk.
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2: Here's a quick roundup of what's on in the Petersphere. 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Thursday the 28th at 7:30 p.m, East Meon Village Hall will be showing the National Theatre live screening of All My Sons, starring Bryan Cranston and Marianne Jean Baptiste in a new production of Arthur Miller's classic play. 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I'm Stu. Have a fabulous week.
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You can join me for the latest edition of Dogs with Jod. And this time I'm talking to Jack Billington, who's a police veteran who's retired on medical leave with PTSD. And we're meeting his dog, who's called Ray, who's a one-eyed PTSD assistance dog. He sat with me outside Cafe Nero in Petersfield on a sunny but cold afternoon a few weeks back. And he talked to me very openly about the social and emotional side of having a PTSD assistance dog. And we talk a bit about what being in the services and the military means, and how coming out of them, you know, leaves a void to be filled that has been filled wonderfully in Jack's case by his dog Ray. So please join me 6 p.m. on Tuesday, 9 p.m. on Thursday, 7 a.m. on Sunday, and anytime online at shineradio.uk.

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1: The Chancellor's announced a series of measures aimed at relieving the cost of living crisis. VAT is to be cut on theme park tickets and children's meals, and bus travel for those aged between 5 and 15 will be free throughout August. Rachel Reeves says it will help families across the UK during the summer.
2: I recognise that what matters for families is not just getting by, but being able to enjoy time together without worrying about the next bill. That is why I am launching the Great British Summer Savings Scheme to help families and support our hospitality sector.
1: Newly released documents have revealed the late Queen was very keen for her son, Andrew Mountbatten Windsor, to take on the role of trade envoy. The files also document the then Prince Andrew had a preference for visiting more sophisticated countries. 11 members of staff have been sacked by an NHS trust for inappropriately accessing medical records of the Nottingham attacks victims. Students Barnaby Webber and Grace O'Malley Kumar and grandfather Ian Coates was stabbed to death in 2023 by Valdo Calacane. Staff at Nottingham University Hospital's NHS Trust accessed the victim's records without any official reason. Net migration, the number of people leaving the country versus the number of people arriving, has halved. New Home Office figures show 171,000 people were added to the population in 2025, the lowest since 2012, excluding the pandemic. 19 million people will be taking to the roads this bank holiday weekend. The RAC are warning drivers to expect big delays, and their senior policy advisor Rod Dennis has this advice.
3: If you're leaving this weekend, try and get away early in the morning. If you leave your journey until the middle of the day, you're going to be sharing the roads with everybody else.
1: And thousands of Aston Villa fans are lining the streets of Birmingham for the club's victory parade after winning the Europa League. It's their first major European trophy since 1982. That's the latest from Radio News Hub. I'm David Hall.
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6: I'm Mike Waddington at Petersfield Shine Radio. New general manager at the Festival Hall. Ben Stickler is 1 week into his new role at the Festival Hall, working to venues manager Sean Ridley. Ben told us of his links to Petersfield, his commitments to the arts and happy customers. He also says why he used to be a drummer.
7: I'm going to be overseeing a lot of the staff side of things at the Festival Hall. The bar, kind of front of house staff, box office and all that kind of thing, and just making sure that we are serving with a smile on our face. I used to live in Petersfield. I was a youth worker at the King's Arms for 6 years, and then I went to university in Southampton and I did a degree in music business. Then me and my wife found out we were going to have a baby, and we thought what better place to raise that baby than in Petersfield. Arts are a big passion of mine and always have been. My first music festival I did, I was 9 months old. Community is another big passion of mine. I'm a drummer, so I used to drum in bands and things, not so much anymore these days. Drums and babies don't mix very well.
6: Here's Harry with some local job opportunities.
8: The Half Moon in Petersfield is looking for front of house staff at £10.85 to £12.71 an hour. Application questions include, are you over the age of 18 and are you available to work during the core day of 11 till 3? The Pub with No Name in Petersfield is looking for a highly skilled and motivated chef to join their dynamic kitchen team. The ideal candidate will possess extensive culinary experience and a passion for delivering exceptional food and service. This role offers an exciting opportunity to contribute to a vibrant hospitality environment, ensuring the highest standards of food quality, safety and presentation are maintained at all times. The Old Dairy Farm Nursery in Petersfield is looking for a forest school teacher for £14 to £16 an hour. The position is inspired by the Reggio Emilia approach. Their setting is unique, beautiful and perfect for those who share a love of the outdoors, the countryside and working with early years children.
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9: There are various repair and maintenance works taking place around Petersfield town centre today. Most of these aren't expected to cause much disruption to drivers, but this evening, Station Road will be closed off to traffic from around 8 p.m. onwards to allow for some repair and maintenance works to be carried out there. These works are expected to be finished by the end of tomorrow, but until then, a roughly 15-minute diversion route will be available along the Barelands Interchange, the length of the A3 and the Liphook and Petersfield Bypass, and through to Ramshill. Some repair and maintenance works are due to take place along Pullens Lane today. A motorway traffic control system will be in place along the length of the road whilst the works are carried out. In Liphook, there are currently some repair and maintenance works taking place along London Road. Traffic along London Road and Tower Road will be affected whilst the works are being carried out, so a motorway traffic control system is in place along London Road. And this evening, if you're travelling northbound from Longmoor on the A3, the slip road and lane there will be closed off overnight from 9 p.m. onwards to allow for some fence and barrier safety repair works to be carried out there. They should both be open again as normal in the morning. That's all from Jack at the Travel Desk for now. Enjoy your Thursday and make it shine.
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10: Good evening, Petersfield. I'm Ben at Shine Radio, and this is your weather for tonight. This evening, temperatures will begin to dip from 8 o'clock and will reach a more mild 11 degrees by midnight. A low tide is expected for 10 past 8 tonight, and sunset will commence at 8:52. Overnight, no rain or strong winds are scheduled, so a peaceful night is in store. And so that's everything from me. I hope you've had a brilliant day, Petersfield.
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4: I know what I'll do. 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There's no way that I'm ever going to be able to forget her.
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1: I want to dance by water beneath the Mexican sky. 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
1: VAT is to be slashed on some summer attractions. It's part of attempts to tackle the cost of living crisis. Tariffs on food products and free bus travel for children will also be introduced under a raft of measures. Chancellor Rachel Reeve says it will help families across the country.
2: This will apply to ticket prices for both adults and children, covering attractions such as fairs, theme parks, zoos and museums. It will include children's tickets for cinemas, concerts, soft play and the theatre.
1: But Shadow Chancellor Mel Stride says it doesn't go far enough.
3: It's not going to make a huge difference to the way people feel about the kind of pressures that they're under at the moment. And these pressures have arrived because of the decisions that the Chancellor took.
1: Five people have been arrested on suspicion of fraud offences in relation to a local election in Tameside. The four men and a woman are being held as part of an investigation into the process of how candidates were put forward. New files have shown the late Queen was very keen for her son Andrew Mountbatten Windsor to be a trade envoy. Hundreds of documents about the former prince's job have been released by the government, but Trade Secretary Sir Chris Bryant says there is no more to come.
4: I think this is probably the last tranche of material that we have. If there is more, we will publish it. I have instructed officials all along to work as fast as we possibly can and to be as transparent as we possibly can, and that's precisely what we will do.
1: Air France and Airbus have been found guilty of corporate manslaughter. It's over a 2009 plane crash in which 228 people were killed. The flight between Rio de Janeiro and Paris crashed into the Atlantic Ocean after the jet stalled during a storm. And Europe's leading travel operator, TUI, has ended its sponsorship of Channel 4's Married at First Sight. The program is currently the subject of an investigation after three former contestants made serious sexual allegations against their on-screen husbands. That's the latest from Radio News Hub. I'm David Hall.
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5: I'm Mike Waddington at Petersfield Shine Radio. Mayor welcomes people who cycled here from Germany. Four cyclists from Petersfield's twin town, Wollendorf, in Germany, were welcomed by the Mayor, Councillor Chris Page, on Tuesday the 19th of May. They cycled 70 to 90 kilometres a day to get here. They were joined on the day by the Petersfield Bike Buddies. We spoke to the Mayor and Sabine, one of the cyclists.
6: We've got some guests coming over from Wollendorf in Germany, which is obviously one of our twin towns, and I reached out to the Petersfield Bicycle Buddies and said, well, they're coming from Germany, they're cycling, that's 500 miles that they've cycled, so the least that we can do is officially welcome them to Petersfield. I've got a town hall, put on a nice breakfast spread. We're welcoming four cyclists from Wollendorf into Petersfield. I believe they're going out into the South Downs to have a tour with the Bicycle Buddies.
7: I'm Sabine Temmer from Germany. Great invitation from the Cycle Buddies of Petersfield. They just organized a tour through and around Petersfield, the highlights of Petersfield, and tell us about the town and something like that. I appreciate that.
5: Hampshire Police are warning us to be wary of courier fraud. It comes after the loss of £12,000 by a Petersfield man in his 80s. The police say there have been other reports of similar frauds. Stephen Martin explains how the scams work.
8: It's a brazen ploy. An elderly person receives a phone call from criminals who pretend to be the police. The fraudsters claim there's been wrongful activity on the victim's bank account, but they're lying. The victim is encouraged to get cash in pounds or euros from their bank. A fake courier then turns up to take the money. Our local police stress that neither they nor bank officials will ever call you and ask you to take out cash or to send money to anyone. If you've been defrauded like this or you want to report a crime, there's a special report fraud section of the National Police website.
5: New general manager at the Festival Hall. Ben Stickler is 1 week into his new role at the Festival Hall, working to venue's manager Sean Ridley. Ben told us of his links to Petersfield, his commitments to the arts and happy customers. He also says why he used to be a drummer.
9: I'm going to be overseeing a lot of the staff side of things at the Festival Hall. The bar, kind of front of house staff, box office and all that kind of thing, and just making sure that we are serving with a smile on our face. I used to live in Petersfield. I was a youth worker at the King's Arms for 6 years, and then I went to university in Southampton and I did a degree in music business. Then me and my wife found out we were going to have a baby, and we thought, what better place to raise that baby than in Petersfield? Arts are a big passion of mine and always have been. My first music festival I did, I was 9 months old. Community is another big passion of mine. I'm a drummer, so I used to drum in bands and things, not so much anymore these days. Drums and babies don't mix very well.
5: Here's Harry with some local job opportunities.
10: The Half Moon in Petersfield is looking for front of house staff at £10.85 to £12.71 an hour. Application questions include, are you over the age of 18 and are you available to work during the core day of 11 till 3? The Pub with No Name in Petersfield is looking for a highly skilled and motivated chef to join their dynamic kitchen team. The ideal candidate will possess extensive culinary experience and a passion for delivering exceptional food and service. This role offers an exciting opportunity to contribute to a vibrant hospitality environment, ensuring the highest standards of food quality, safety and presentation are maintained at all times. The Old Dairy Farm Nursery in Petersfield is looking for a forest school teacher for £14 to £16 an hour. The position is inspired by the Reggio Emilia approach. Their setting is unique, beautiful and perfect for those who share a love of the outdoors, the countryside and working with early years children.
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11: Good evening, Petersfield. I'm Ben at Shine Radio and this is your weather for tonight. This evening, temperatures will begin to dip from 8 o'clock and will reach a more mild 11 degrees by midnight. A low tide is expected for 10 past 8 tonight, and sunset will commence at 8:52. Overnight, no rain or strong winds are scheduled, so a peaceful night is in store. And so that's everything from me. I hope you've had a brilliant day, Petersfield.
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12: There are various repair and maintenance works taking place around Petersfield's town centre today. Most of these aren't expected to cause much disruption to drivers, but this evening, Station Road will be closed off to traffic from around 8 p.m. onwards to allow for some repair and maintenance works to be carried out there. These works are expected to be finished by the end of tomorrow, but until then, a roughly 15-minute diversion route will be available along the Barelands Interchange, the length of the A3 and the Liphook and Petersfield Bypass, and through to Ramshill. Some repair and maintenance works are due to take place along Pullens Lane today. A motorway traffic control system will be in place along the length of the road whilst the works are carried out. In Liphook, there are currently some repair and maintenance works taking place along London Road. Traffic along London Road and Tower Road will be affected whilst the works are being carried out, so a motorway traffic control system is in place along London Road. And this evening, if you're travelling northbound from Longmoor on the A3, the slip road and lane there will be closed off overnight from 9 p.m. onwards to allow for some fence and barrier safety repair works to be carried out there. They should both be open again as normal in the morning. That's all from Jack at the Travel Desk for now. Enjoy your Thursday and make it shine.
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3: Here's a quick roundup of what's on in the Petersphere. 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Thursday the 28th at 7:30 p.m. East Meon Village Hall will be showing the National Theatre live screening of All

0: My Sons, starring Bryan Cranston and Marianne Jean Baptiste in a new production of Arthur Miller's classic play. 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
1: 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Just like

Petersfield Shine Radio, where the great music and local information continues all day long. And into the evening, we bring you the voices and stories of Petersfield people. Coming next, it's Drinking with Phil and Mags, celebrating all things quaffable with hints, tips, recommendations, information and interviews with local vineyards, winemakers, retailers and restaurants. That's on the way after the news at 6.

0: 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I'm Tim Rogers, here with 2 hours of great country music, old and new, right here at Petersfield Shine Radio.
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2: VAT is to be cut on some attractions over the summer. The Chancellor, Rachel Reeves, has announced a raft of measures aimed at tackling the cost of living crisis. Theme park tickets, children's meals and entry to soft play centres will see VAT cut from 20% to 5%. Prime Minister Keir Starmer says they're doing all they can to help families.
3: The summer holidays is the period I think most children will remember for years to come, the things they did in the summer holidays. And so being able to provide that bit of support for those activities is hugely important.
2: New papers show the late Queen pressed for her son Andrew Mountbatten-Windsor to become a trade envoy. Hundreds of files relating to the former prince's job have been released by the government. Net migration, the number of people leaving the country versus the number of people arriving, has halved. 171,000 people were added to the population in 2025. And thousands of Aston Villa fans are lining the streets of Birmingham for the club's victory parade after winning the Europa League. That's the latest from Radio News Hub. I'm David Hall.
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6: Good evening, Petersphere. I'm Ben at Shine Radio, and this is your weather for tonight. This evening, temperatures will begin to dip from 8 o'clock and will reach a more mild 11 degrees by midnight. A low tide is expected for 10 past 8 tonight, and sunset will commence at 8:52. Overnight, no rain or strong winds are scheduled, so a peaceful night is in store. And so that's everything from me. I hope you've had a brilliant day, Petersphere.
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9: Tim Rogers Country.

Welcome again to another 2 hours of the very best from the best. This is Tim Rogers Country, and I'm Tim Rogers. Thanks for listening. It stops me from thinking I'm talking to myself every week. Thanks also to Mark Chestnut and George Jones from 1992 and Talking to Hank. Well, as usual, today, classic country favourites from across the decades, plus the cream of the new releases. Now, here's another great combination of voices.

Tim Rogers Country and a great combination there. Daryl Singletree, what a great voice he had. Complete with Rhonda Vincent on that old Osborne Brothers song from 1966. The Osborne Brothers wrote it too, clever chaps. And there's Daryl and Rhonda's version of Up This Hill and Down. After that, the title track from Hayley Witter's album from last year. It's called Corn Queen. Love the music of Hayley Witter's. All right, let's continue on now with a bit of a sleep at the wheel and the music for the country calendar. Yes, that's the sleep at the wheel behind me and the Pedernales Stroll, which starts this week's calendar on Tim Rogers Country. First of all, the 18th of May, the Oak Ridge Boys, the late great Joe Bonsall. He was born in 1948, George Strait, 74, David Nail, 47. On the 19th, Mickey Newbury, born 1940, Shooter Jennings, son of Waylon, he's 47, Lainey Wilson, 34. And on the 20th of May, a Pulitzer Prize was awarded posthumously to Hank Williams, 57 years after his death, for his impact on country music over the years. And that was awarded in 2010. Also on the 20th, Marty Robbins' song, A White Sport Coat and a Pink Carnation, that hit number one on Billboard's country jukebox chart in 1957. Also on the 20th, John Pardy, he's 41. On the 21st, Billy Walker and his wife Betty were sadly killed in an automobile accident in 2006. Cody Johnson, who you can hear later on the program, he's 39. On the 22nd, country music producer and talent scout Ralph Peer, he discovered Jimmy Rogers and the Carter family. He was born in 1892. Diamond Rio's Dana Williams, he'll be 65. Bobby Braddock, Reba McEntire and Gene Shepherd, they joined the Country Music Hall of Fame in 2011. On the 23rd, the old bluegrass man, Mac Wiseman, he was born 1925. Jim Reeves made his first Opry appearance in 53. Ferlin Husky and Billy Sherrill joined the Country Music Hall of Fame in 2010. Shelley West is 68, Jewel 52, Bob Dylan 85. Finally, on the 24th, Jimmy Rogers' last recording session took place in 1933, and daughter of Johnny Cash, Roseanne, she will be 71. Okay, time to blow the candles out on the Tim Rogers Country Birthday Cake.

So happy birthday wishes this week go out to George Strait. He is 74 this week. And Lainey Wilson, she's 34. First off, you heard George Strait. And from 1992, from the soundtrack of the movie Pure Country, which is one of the few movie appearances he ever agreed to. And that's a song called Overnight Mail. Next up, Lainey, from her album Bell Bottom Country, Country's Cool Again. We move on and check out the top five country singles in America at the time of broadcasting. Let's kick it off now, and our only new entry, it comes from Ella Langley.

Well, this week on Tim Rogers Country, as you'll find across the 2 hours, the sort of Ella Langley and Luke Combs show. They're proving it. In at number five this week, our only new entry, Ella Langley and Be Her. More from the charts a little later. Let's have some Randy Travis now.

0: duo played there for Randy Travis from 1989. It was his 10th number one. Originally a 1954 hit for Brooke Benton. Randy there, and It's Just a Matter of Time. That was the A side. And the B side, a song co-written by Randy himself, This Day Was Made for Me and You. You're with Petersfield's Shine Radio, and I'll have more great country music for you as the Tim Rogers Country Show continues next.
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Well, I do like bringing new talent to our airwaves, and there's a fella to watch, maybe, Josiah Siska. He hails from Georgia, and there's his current single, I Saw the Neon Light. 19-

Tim Rogers Country, and taking you back to 1976. This week in that year, it was the turn of Ronnie Millsap to be at the number one position in the country singles chart in America. It was his fifth number one, in fact. There you have it. What goes on when the sun goes down?

Well, I'm always pleased to hear something from Joe Nichols and play him on the program. Got a great voice, hasn't he? There's something new from him. Goodbyes are hard to listen to. All right, let's go back to the Big Five now. Number 5.

Odie Johnson and his current single. It's called The Fall. Looking forward to hearing something new from Cody Johnson, and you'll hear it, I guarantee, on Tim Rogers Country. Our first triple play now got music from 68, 73 and 88.

Traversing the decades on Tim Rogers Country, country memories and country hits. First off, Connie Smith from 1968, a top 20 from her album Connie and the Country, Cry, Cry, Cry. Next up, Buck Owens from 1973, You Ain't Gonna Have Old Buck to Kick Around No More. Sets the tempo nicely for that song. Buck Owens, as I say, from 1973. Finally, the band that did so well for a short period of time. In fact, they were one of the 80s top bands. And they called themselves Southern Pacific from 1988, New Shade of Blue. After the top of the hour, you can hear a new release from Vince Gill from the latest 50 Years From Home EP. And to take us closer to the top of the hour, another look at this week's singles chart, and it comes from Tucker Wetmore.

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2: VAT is to be slashed on some summer attractions. It's part of attempts to tackle the cost of living crisis. Chancellor Rachel Reeve says it will help families across the country.
3: I hope that combination of measures will give a bit of extra relief to families, particularly during the summer months, when I know that we should always look forward to the summer holidays and extra time with the kids. But I do also recognise that for a lot of people, the challenge of finding that extra money can be tough.
2: New files have shown the late Queen was very keen for her son, Andrew Mountbatten Windsor, to be a trade envoy. Hundreds of documents about the former prince's job have been released by the government. Air France and Airbus have been found guilty of corporate manslaughter. It's over a 2009 plane crash in which 228 people were killed. And Manchester City midfielder Phil Foden and Manchester United defender Harry Maguire are set to miss out on this summer's World Cup. Maguire says he's shocked and gutted. That's the latest from Radio News Hub. I'm David Hall.
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5: Good evening, Petersphere. I'm Ben at Shine Radio, and this is your weather for tonight. This evening, temperatures will begin to dip from 8 o'clock and will reach a more mild 11 degrees by midnight. A low tide is expected for 10 past 8 tonight, and sunset will commence at 8:52. Overnight, no rain or strong winds are scheduled, so a peaceful night is in store. And so that's everything from me. I hope you've had a brilliant day, Petersfield.
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0: That's Vince Gill getting us back into the second hour of Tim Rogers Country. His latest EP release, I've lost track of how many he's done now, but the set of EPs, they're called 50 Years From Home, and there's a track from the latest one. It's called Pink Cadillac, and old Vince's guitar picking well to the fore.
1: Thank y'all very much.

Now I got a question for you. Do you remember the name Wendell Adkins? He was a visitor to the UK on several occasions. In fact, he played the Wembley Festival in 1983. He was actually discovered by Willie Nelson in Las Vegas. And Adkins toured with legends like David Allan Coe and George Jones. And he really caught people's imagination and attention, particularly in the UK. He had a voice very similar to Waylon Jennings. Maybe that's why people liked him so much. But Wendell Adkins there, my attic track this week. So You Want to Be a Cowboy Singer. Let me know if you ever saw Wendell Adkins in concert. Another triple play now. Let's go back to 72, 88, and 95.

Great music and memories on Tim Rogers Country. First off, the Statler Brothers, a song written in 1940, in fact. The Statler's there from 1972, when My Blue Moon Turns to Gold Again. So many versions of that great song across the decades. Next up, Radney Foster and Bill Lloyd. They call themselves Foster and Lloyd, and that was their last major hit. It came in 1988, Fair Shake. Finally, especially for Cliff Page, who wanted to hear some Black Hawk on the program. Okay, Cliff, there you go, from 1995, one of their major hits. That's just about right.

Back in 2016, Chris Young and Cassidy Pope went number one in the singles charts. It was their only collaboration to get to that position. A song called Think of You. All right, back to today and the Big Five. Number

Well, I told you it was going to be the Ella Langley and Luke Combs show. For the second time on the program today, the former number one for Ella Langley, that's doing well in the pop charts as well in America, a song called Choosing Texas from her album Dandelion. I'll be back with a full top 10 rundown and bringing you this week's number one. And no great surprises in guessing who occupies it. Flashback!

From the Ryman Auditorium in Nashville, Tennessee, the country music capital of the world, here's your Grand Ole Opry, starring tonight, Jim Reeves.

Well, I mentioned that Jim Reeves had his first Opry appearance this week in 1953. He was a member of the Grand Ole Opry for many, many years. And there were two songs that he performed on the Opry. First off, Mexican Joe. That was a hit in 1953 for Jim. Followed by Yonder Comes a Sucker. Also a hit for Jim in 1955. Both songs performed on the stage of the old Ryman Auditorium on the Grand Ole Opry Saturday night. Oh, incidentally, Mexican Joe was Jim's first number one, written by songwriter and singer Mitchell Tonk. Another triple play coming your way now, music from 1980, 95, and 2003.

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The different faces of country music in that little trio. First off, Roy Clark from 1980, a semi-hit for him, Chain Gang of Love. Next up, Trisha Yearwood from 1995, with a beautiful Gretchen Peters composition. I actually saw Gretchen perform that on stage at Bury St. Edmunds, a few years ago now. But there's Trisha's hit version on a bus to St. Cloud. And finally, Keith Urban there from 2003, Who Wouldn't Want to Be Me?

Well, I'm sure you'll know by now that Kacey Musgraves has got a new album out. Middle of Nowhere is what it's called. There was a track from it, Loneliest Girl. Kacey Musgraves, always welcome on Tim Rogers Country. All right, here's your top 10 rundown. At number 10, Corrie Kent and Coey Wetzel, Rocky Mountain Low. Number 9, Megan Moroney, Beautiful Things. Number 8, Josh Ross, Hate How You Look. Number 7, Jordan Davis, Turn This Truck Around. Number 6, Riley Green, Change My Mind. Number 5, Ella Langley, Be Her. Number 4, Cody Johnson, The Fall. Number 3, Tucker Wetmore, Brunette. Number 2, Ella Langley, Choosing Texas. This week's number 1, would you believe, for the 5th week running, it's Luke Combs, Sleepless in a Hotel Room.

Well, that's possibly going to be one of Luke Combs' biggest hits since he came to our attention. It's number one this week, 5 weeks in total, would you believe? Sleepless in a Hotel Room. We'll check out the charts next week on Tim Rogers Country. That's what it's been. I've been Tim Rogers. Time to leave you with more great classic country songs.

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1: Single-sex spaces such as changing rooms and toilets must be used on the basis of biological sex. New guidance has been issued by the Equalities Watchdog following a Supreme Court ruling last year. Chairwoman of the Equality and Human Rights Commission, Mary-Ann Stevenson, says the code is clear.
2: What the Supreme Court judgment made clear last year was that where you have services that are provided for women only or separately for women and men, that has to be on the basis of biological sex. But they also made clear that trans people are protected against discrimination and harassment.
1: VAT is to be cut on some attractions over the summer. The Chancellor, Rachel Reeves, has announced a raft of measures aimed at tackling the cost of living crisis. Prime Minister Sir Keir Starmer says they're doing all they can to help families.
3: The summer holidays is the period I think most children will remember for years to come, the things they did in the summer holidays. And so being able to provide that bit of support for those activities is hugely important to us, and the money that's coming off some foods.
1: New papers show the late Queen pressed for her son Andrew Mountbatten Windsor to become a trade envoy. Hundreds of files relating to the former prince's job have been released by the government, and Liberal Democrat MP Wendy Chamberlain says it raises a lot of red flags.
4: Now, the files we have seen show that there was no vetting by the government, and the documents we do have clearly show concerns about the potential for conflicts of interest. And why did that not lead to any scrutiny or vetting, not just at the start but at any stage during his tenure as an envoy?
1: Net migration, the number of people leaving the country versus the number of people arriving, has halved. 171,000 people were added to the population in 2025, the lowest since 2012, excluding the pandemic. And thousands of Aston Villa fans have filled Birmingham streets for a jubilant celebration of the club's Europa League victory. The team has lifted the trophy to cheers in a packed Centenary Square. That's the latest from Radio News Hub. I'm David Hall.
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6: Good evening, Petersfield. I'm Bennett Shine Radio, and this is your weather for tonight. This evening, temperatures will begin to dip from 8 o'clock and will reach a more mild 11 degrees by midnight. A low tide is expected for 10 past 8 tonight, and sunset will commence at 8:52. Overnight, no rain or strong winds are scheduled, so a peaceful night is in store. And so that's everything from me. I hope you've had a brilliant day, Petersfield.
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Hello, fellow jazz fan, or maybe you're just jazz curious. Either way, welcome to another edition of the Strange Fruit Jazz Show here on Petersfield Shine Radio. I'm Duncan, and it's definitely worth you hanging around over the next 60 minutes. Getting us started this week, George Benson, alongside the Count Basie Orchestra, and from an album called Big Boss Band, released in 1990, you heard Without a Song, and then I followed it up with some classic jazz from 1967, the pianist Thelonious Monk from his album Straight No Chaser, you heard the title track. Here comes John Coltrane and Namer.

couple of Jimmys for you here on the Strange Fruit Jazz Show. Some blues from Jimmy Reed, that's called Bright Lights, Big City. And before Jimmy Reed, Jimmy McGriff and the title track from his 1968 album called The Worm. And we started off that selection with the saxophonist John Coltrane, a tribute to his first wife, Namer. It's Duncan Barks here. It is the Strange Fruit Jazz Show on Petersfield Shine Radio. And here comes the rather fabulous Louis Armstrong.

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This is the Strange Fruit Jazz Show on Petersfield Shine Radio, playing Sergio Mendes and Masculinada. Before that, Julie London and her version of a song originally written in 1938, the song called Two Sleepy People, written in 1938 by Hoagie Carmichael. Various singers have done various versions, including Fats Waller and Peter Skellen, but you heard Julie London's version here on the Strange Fruit Jazz Show, and we got that selection started with Louis Armstrong from 1969, and a piece of music called We Have All the Time in the World, which featured in the James Bond 007 film on Her Majesty's Secret Service. Time for some smooth jazz now. This is Peter White and his version of the Al Green song, Let's Stay Together, on Petersfield's Shine Radio.

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I got a dollar and a quarter and I'm just ran the clown. 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I got 50 cents more than I'm gonna keep.

certainly get no argument from me. Ray Charles, Let the Good Times Roll, here on the Strange Fruit Jazz Show. Before Ray Charles, you heard Claire Teal and her version of a song made famous by Etta James in 1960, I Just Wanna Make Love to You. And it was Peter White that started off that selection and Let's Stay Together. I'm pretty much done and dusted for another week. I'll play out with the Scottish saxophonist Tommy Smith in a few moments' time. His version of the tune Skylark, but first, classic Frank Sinatra. This is The Summer Wind.

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1: Toilets and changing rooms must be used on the basis of biological sex. New guidance from the Equalities Watchdog has clarified a ruling from the Supreme Court, which states a trans woman, a biological male who identifies as a woman, should not use female toilets or changing rooms. Chairwoman of the Equality and Human Rights Commission, Mary-Ann Stevenson, says people need to be sensible.
2: We've had separate toilets services for women and men for decades, and we don't have people on the door checking who goes in. Generally speaking, service providers make it clear what the rules are and people follow them, and that's what the code makes clear.
1: VAT is to be slashed on some summer attractions. It's part of attempts to tackle the cost of living crisis. New files have shown the late Queen actively encouraged for her son, Andrew Mountbatten Windsor, to be made a trade envoy, and Phil Foden and Harry Maguire are set to miss out on this summer's World Cup. That's the latest from Radio News Hub. I'm David Hall.
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5: This evening, temperatures will begin to dip from 8 o'clock and will reach a more mild 11 degrees by midnight. A low tide is expected for 10 past 8 tonight, and sunset will commence at 8:52. Overnight, no rain or strong winds are scheduled, so a peaceful night is in store.
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6: 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My name's Mandy P, and you are most welcome. We're going to have a lovely flowery show as the sun's come out, the flowers are out.
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Jungle and Monkey Minds, and they are a brilliant five-piece band, the South Coast answer to the Red Hot Chili Peppers, in my opinion, and they are from Southsea in Hampshire. And before that, the brilliant, the wonderful, the marvellous Tonic Scar Choir, also from Portsmouth as well. How you doing? It's Mandy P. It's the local showcase. We'd love you to get involved. If you've got anything nice growing in your garden, the sun's coming out, we've had a lot of rain, it's going to be blooming marvellous, this show. Yeah, tell us all about your flowers, team@shineradio.uk. Give us a call, Petersfield 555 500. Now, we liked them so much last week, we're going to have them again. It's flower down, sir. So.

Mark Handley and the Bone Idols, and support your local rock star, which is what we do here on the Local Showcase every single week. We are supporting and championing you brilliant local artists, and we love it. Yeah, we do. We love to hear your new tunes, so don't forget to send them in. I'll tell you all about that a bit later. So flowers, we're talking flowers, and don't forget, before that, we had Flower Down, Ruby and Abby from Southampton, and Flower Down, and there's brilliant track, Circles. So what are you up to then? What are you doing? It's bank holiday. It's going to be a lovely weekend. Are you out at your allotment? Are you growing anything that you want us to tell us about? Maybe tomatoes are coming on nicely. They're sitting in the window. All my flowers are blooming marvellous. I've got some basil. I live in a flat, actually. I've got some basil. I've got some lovely flowers coming out, actually, in the window. They're loving it already, and it's just getting a bit nice and warm, isn't it? So tell us all about it. Don't forget, Chelsea Flower Show is on as well. And East Meon Flower Festival is at All Saints Church all weekend, starting on the 22nd of May, right up to the 25th of May. So get yourself down there. You can buy tickets. Just check out East Meon Flower Festival online on digital. Up next is our brilliant...

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Million Pebble Beach and Broken Ships, and millionpebblebeach.com is where you need to go to find out all about the lovely Million Pebble Beach MPB. How are you? Anyway, it's Mandy P here. I've got to say hello to Claire in Southsea. Hello. She sent us a message from her allotment. She said she's growing onions, garlic and potatoes at the moment, but she said the snails have had her tomatoes and courgettes. I'm so sorry, Claire. That's so gutting, isn't it, when that happens? You nurture and nurture and plant them out, and there you go, and then the little bugs beat you to it. I'm so sorry about that. I'm sure you get some more going. It's only May. You'll be all right. We'll have some by August. Don't you worry about that. Now, if you fancy a bit of gardening chat, go onto our website, shineradio.uk, and check out all the lovely shows and podcasts that we have here on Shine, including Growing Together. Yes, the new podcast that we have there. Absolutely marvellous gardening chat from the allotments. Yeah, what's not to like about that? Up next is the love.

Jessie Smith and Marathon. Jessie is a singer-songwriter from London, and I first saw him perform down Albert Road in Southsea quite a few years ago now with his band, Romance is the Band. Absolutely brilliant performer. And no less a singer with the Strictly band for a while. Dave Archer's band on the Strictly Come Dancing show. Hey, did you hear the news about the new presenters? Oh yes, it's all going on. We've actually got confirmation. It's going to be Emma Willis, Johannes Radomir, and Josh Whitcomb. What's not to like about that? Let's wait and see what happens, eh? Sounds interesting. How you doing? It's Mandy P. Up next is the lovely sisters from People.

0: without you. Without you.
1: Callum Gardner from Alton and Homecoming from his self-titled album of a couple of years ago. And don't forget, here on Shine Radio, Thursday night is music night. We've got something for everyone. If music's your bag, which bag is yours? Which bag is yours? Yes! Tim Rogers, we have country music from 6 o'clock on Thursdays, then followed by jazz, Strange Fruit Jazz Show, Wheels, Duncan Barker, and then me, Mandy P, the local showcase, followed by Stereo Underground at 10 o'clock, and then we have the vinyl show with Mark Simpson. Oh yes, sponsored by the vinyl shop in town. The vinyl shop, I say. What's the vinyl shop called? I'm going to tell you that right now. It's called Off the Record is the show with Mark. And playing wonderful music on heartwarming vinyl. Who doesn't love a vinyl? Have you got any records? Let us know. What's your favourite record? Peterfield 555-500. I've got loads. I'll tell you all about them another day. Perhaps we'll have a chat with Mark on the show. Find out what his one is as well. Don't forget as well, he's on Rise and Shine every Wednesday morning from 6 till 10 here on Shine.

Charlotte Neal and Pink Bikini. Charlotte is a singer-songwriter from Hampshire, and it's great to hear that song again, isn't it? All very summery and lovely. Now, talking of that, this weekend, this very bank holiday, it is the Petersfield Spring Festival. Get yourselves down to the square in Petersfield, and there's lots of live music, fun, food, stalls, all that kind of stuff going on for Saturday, Sunday, Monday. This weekend, get yourselves down there. Have a bit of Petersfield fun in the Petersphere. Up next, it's Redlin from Surrey, A Night Out.

0: Cheers, thank you. Thank you very much.
1: Ollie Patient from Petersfield and Yellow Tune Live, no less. Ollie Patient is from Petersfield. Check him out on the socials, Oliver Patient. My thanks to all my fabulous local artists, as always. Don't forget to go to some of these gorgeous local events that we've been mentioning throughout the show and get involved. It'd be great to see you down at the community. Some of the Shine volunteers will be down in the square over the weekend. So say hi. Come and say hello. It's been lovely to have your ears. I'm going to leave you now with Hannah Clark. My name's Mandy P. It's the Local Shapers. I'll see you next time.

0: And I'm pleased to say you can hear every edition of the local showcase at shineradio.uk. Good evening. After the news this Thursday night, it's Stereo Underground with me, Richard Latto.
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2: Trans women, biological males who identify as women should not use female toilets or changing rooms. That's according to the Equalities Watchdog, which has set out new guidance saying same-sex spaces must be used on the basis of biological sex. Chairwoman of the Equality and Human Rights Commission is Mary-Ann Stevenson.
3: What the Supreme Court judgment made clear last year was that where you have services that are provided for women only or separately for women and men, that has to be on the basis of biological sex. But they also made clear that trans people are protected against discrimination and harassment.
2: VAT is to be cut on some attractions over the summer. The Chancellor, Rachel Reeves, has announced a raft of measures aimed at tackling the cost of living crisis. Theme park tickets, children's meals and entry to soft play areas will see VAT cut to 5%. Sir Keir Starmer says he'll be out campaigning for Andy Burnham in the Makerfield by-election.
4: I want everybody to be involved in the campaign. Whatever other discussions are going on, it's really important that's a straight fight between Labour and Reform. I want to be part of that, of course I do, and I want everybody to be part of that.
2: Voters go to the polls on June the 18th. New papers show the late Queen pressed for her son, Andrew Mountbatten Windsor, to become a trade envoy. Hundreds of files relating to the former prince's job have been released by the government, and Liberal Democrat MP Wendy Chamberlain says it raises a lot of red flags.
5: Now, the files we have seen show that there was no vetting by the government, and the documents we do have clearly show concerns about the potential for conflicts of interest. And why did that not lead to any scrutiny or vetting, not just at the start but at any stage during his tenure as an envoy?
2: Net migration has halved. 171,000 people were added to the population in 2025, and thousands of Aston Villa fans have filled Birmingham streets to celebrate the club's Europa League victory. That's the latest from Radio News Hub. I'm David Hall.
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1: Petersfield's weather with Hector's, where gentlemen and now ladies can step out in style, whatever the weather.
7: This evening, temperatures will begin to dip from 8 o'clock and will reach a more mild 11 degrees by midnight. A low tide is expected for 10 past 8 tonight, and sunset will commence at 8:52. Overnight, no rain or strong winds are scheduled, so a peaceful night is in store.
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15: Hello, what's your particular taste in music? I wonder, do you rave about? Or perhaps like to relax with? Well, there again, there's always... Records don't have to be requested purely for yourself. Be generous. Have one played for your mother, brother, father, sister, cousin, uncle, aunt, or just for the fun of it.

Hanging Around from the Stranglers, and before that, the House Martins with Happy Hour, kicking off this Stereo Underground. Hello, I'm Richard Latto. Welcome along to another exciting edition, and we're going to get straight to our first track from this week's featured artist, Half Man, Half Biscuit, right now. And the reason why I'm getting to this so quickly is because I played a Half Man, Half Biscuit track a couple of weeks ago in the Jam of featured artist, and I thought it was a really good one, Joy Division Oven Gloves. Turns out other people had other ideas. Bo Brummy said, "What is it, Richard? I know Birkenhead is a long way from the south coast of England, but maybe you'll be surprised to hear they actually have many other good tracks. Yet you always play Joy Division Oven Gloves 3 or 4 times a year." Then Dapsy 1963 jumped on the bandwagon. "I don't dislike Joy Division Oven Gloves, Richard, but you're right. There are so many more tracks worth a play. Time for them to be featured artists." And we've got Lloyd on here as well, Mark Eden, Addy from Kent, Herstob, Yes Mamba.

0: again. I like these usernames. I'm probably not reading certain things into these, am I? Maybe they're going over my head. But anyway, loads of good suggestions for Half Man, Half Biscuit, so I thought we'll have them as featured artists this week. And I'm going to go to Bo Brummy, who was the first complainer. And Bo suggested about four different ones. This one was top of Bo's list. This is Time Flies By When You're the Driver of a Train.
1: Pew, pew, bottom of group, cup of double grub.
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always sounds like the Teletubbies are doing the backing vocals on that one, doesn't it? The Verve Love Is Noise on Stereo Underground. And before that, this is why I love SU, the polar opposite to that, Half Man, Half Biscuit, Time Flies By When You're the Driver of a Train. Thank you, Bo Brummy, for requesting that. Next track from them, because they're our featured artist, Half Man, Half Biscuit, coming up in about 20-25 minutes' time. Right now, though, let's have a cracking gig story. Thank you, Ray McCarthy, for emailing Latto at stereounderground.co.uk. You're going to get some beer mats, because I like this. I'm going to read it out now. He says, I hope you're well. I've finally come to the Mixcloud party after initially finding you on television, on Rewind TV. Yes, we've got the TV version of SU. It's on currently every weekday at 5 p.m. with a late night repeat. Anyway, Ray goes on to say, I've made a few requests for that programme, but I'd like to also ask for something for the Mixcloud show. I'm going to give you a gig story. Back in around 2007, I went to see The Beat. We don't need to see the English Beat, do we, Richard? No, we don't. Who were supported by Neville Staples at a small venue in Bradford. It was a fantastic gig with lots of atmosphere, i.e. sweat, excitement and anticipation. Was the sweat dripping off the ceiling? That's what someone said about an Adam Ant gig the other day. The whole evening was all we could have asked for, apart from the fact that there wasn't any merch. So once the lights had gone up, my mate Steve decided to double-check the hall, and once he'd realised there wasn't any, he decided to go to the top man. He led me behind the stage, up some stairs to the dressing rooms. How he knew where they were, I don't know, because he'd never been there before. Anyway, we stumbled into a dressing room to find no other than Rankin Roger getting changed. When he saw us, he had a look of horror on his face, as he didn't know us from Adam. After the thanks for a great show, etc., Steve said, "Where's the merch, Rog? I want a T-shirt." To which he replied, "We didn't think anyone wanted any, so we didn't bring any." He was so humbled by the fact he wanted a T-shirt that he couldn't stop apologising and promised that there would be some at the next gig. If there was, I don't know. We chatted for about 5 minutes. It was superb to meet him, but the thing that will always stay with me is his willingness to engage and not try and get us thrown out. A true gent, sorely missed. With him in mind, could you please play my favourite ever Beat track, Too Nice to Talk To? If you want to send a couple of beer mats my way, I'll send you my address. Ray, send me your address. You're going to get beer mats. If you've got a gig story just like Ray, send it in. Latto at stereounderground.co.uk. I'll send you some beer mats. It's the only way to get them. And I'll play you a track like this.

Jimmy Jones from The Vapors, which means a shameless plug for our first ever Stereo Underground live event, which is coming up in just under 2 weeks' time now. If you're listening to this as it's released, it is under 2 weeks to go. Get your tickets now. If you haven't got your tickets, get them now. It's the last remaining ones. We have nearly completely sold out, which is fantastic. We have got a quiz happening that night. We're going to have merch. We're going to have a brilliant DJ from the Dark Disco coming over. I've seen his playlist. It is superb. And our headline act is those guys, The Vapors. That is Stereo Underground Live, Saturday the 30th of May. Get your tickets now. You can find the link on our website, stereounderground.co.uk. It's a beautiful venue, the Concord Club. There's a hotel on site, or there are hotels nearby if you want to come down and stay. It's very easy to get to. It's just off the M3 in Eastleigh. Anyway, let's move on to our next request. This is another emailer to lasso@stereounderground.co.uk. It's Andy. Andy Cherrington. Thank you, Andy, for your message. He says, hello, Richard Lasso. To keep it short and sweet for you, I'm not very good with words. After hearing you play the Dickies and the Banana Split song, is there any chance you could play another one that is quite out there? What about Two Pints of Lager and a Packet of Crisps by Splodgenessa Bounds from 1981? It's an absolute forgotten classic and a reminder of when life wasn't to be taken so seriously. Great show as always, Andy Cherrington in Swansea. Thank you, Andy. A pleasure to play this. I remember reading a little bit into Splodgenessa Bounds, and Splodge, they used to play practical jokes on him, and they used to let him do all these outrageous things like climb to the top of the massive speaker stacks, and then they would take away the ladder so he couldn't get back down, and have to do the whole gig on top of the speakers, which sounds awfully dangerous, but I'm sure it was done in good spirits, but definitely different times. Anyway, this is Two Pints of Lager, Packet of Crisps.

Talking Heads burning down the house. Unbelievably, it is already time to have our next track from this week's featured artist. It is Half Man, Half Biscuit. Thank you for everyone that's been suggesting tracks. Had loads of people that jumped on the bandwagon as soon as Bo Brummy suggested they should be in the featured artist slot. Actually, Dapsy 1963 went as far as saying they should be in the FA slot, and then came back and said, what about Dickie Davies Eyes, Terminus, or this one? Four skinny indie kids.

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1: The Freshies, I'm in love with a girl on the Manchester Virgin Megastore checkout desk. It is Stereo Underground, and I'm excited because I've got an artist coming up now who I am often playing on the SU playlist, but with a track I have never ever played from them before, and it is such a good track to play as well. It is courtesy of Stephen Craney, who's going to be the recipient of a buy one, get one free. He says, this is on email to latto@stereounderground.co.uk. Hey Richard, well, you and the fellow Undergrounders have pulled out another delight for the ears last week. The Bad Shepherds with their Irish take on a jam classic was so refreshing to hear. It's why I'm really, really excited to be a subscriber too. Are you an A-star listener? If you want to subscribe, do it now. We've got a bonus edition every single week now. That's the groove we've settled into. So if you become a subscriber, you get an extra edition of SU, and the mystery mixtapes are going down particularly well, especially the reggae influence one, which I played last week, and we've done some years and some, basically some good stuff. 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So it's the Stereo Underground channel on Mixcloud. Anyway, Stephen says, what about two for the price of one? Einstein and Go-Go Landscape and Talk Talk Today Today. If there's time for sure, it shows my age, though. Really enjoyed all the previous shows. I just have to listen to the after-show comments for the live event, because sadly I can't make it down there. Keep it real and varied, Stephen. That's a shame, Stephen, but thank you for your support, and thank you most of all for being a subscriber. Here are your tracks.

0: Thank you so much, Stephen Craney, for those two belters back-to-back. Landscape, Einstein, a go-go, and before that, Talk Talk with Today Today. Thank you very much for all your emails coming through to latto@stereounderground.co.uk. Another person we have to thank now is Barry, who's come up with the questions in this week's virtual music pub quiz. Grab a pencil, a quill, whatever writing implement you can get your grubby mitts on.
1: It's time for the doors of the dirtiest pub in town to open. It's sticky, the jukebox is jammed, and there's a dog in a corner chewing a traffic cone. Don't look at it or it'll bite you. Stereo Underground's virtual pub quiz.
0: Yes, thank you, Barry Wootton, for emailing latto@stereounderground.co.uk with this message. Richard, not sure how you're doing for the virtual music pub quiz suggestions, but if you need a few, here's one with a theme. As an oik at a technical college in the 80s, it was always a mystery to know what the fops and dandies at the adjoining art college in Canterbury and NME journalists were talking about, with pretentious references to artists, philosophers and classical authors. So here's a suggestion for a quiz which is full of bona fide SU artists making reference to highbrow subjects that were a mystery to the likes of me studying electronics and telecommunications. That's complicated enough, Barry. Apologies to the younger listeners. All my music knowledge falls in a five-year band between 77 and 82. Okay, let's go through these. These sound really good. The first five are from Barry, and then I'm going to play you something for number six, which has been requested by Mandy, which is going to be a good one.
1: Question one.
0: Which Hungarian art forger is mentioned in the 1977 song No More Heroes by the Stranglers? Good question. Which Hungarian art forger is mentioned in the 1977 song No More Heroes by the Stranglers?
1: Question two.
0: Which philosopher were Skriti Politti in love with in 1982? Which philosopher were Skriti Politti in love with in 1982?
1: Question three.
0: Which group were talking to Robin in 1980 and were quoting Cabaret, Berlin, Burroughs, J.G. Ballard, God, this is a long one, Beauvoir, and loads of others, Michael René as well. Which group were talking to Robin in 1980 and were quoting Cabaret, Berlin, J.G. Ballard, Beauvoir, and Michael René, as well as others?
1: Question four.
0: In 1981, Ian Dury was citing Woody Allen, The Dali, Dimitri, and Pasquale in which song? It's very hard not to sing this bit. In 1981, Ian Dury was citing Woody Allen, Dali, Dimitri and Pasquale in which song?
1: Question five.
0: In 1980, The Clash were calling out Karl Marx, Luther King, Gandhi, Plato and others in which song? In 1980, The Clash were calling out Karl Marx, Luther King, Gandhi, Plato and others in which song?
1: Question six.
0: And number six, which has been requested by Mandy, is this version of That's Entertainment from The Jam, which I think we played the other week. It was either That's Entertainment or Going Underground. Can't remember which one. But anyway, this is a different version. Who is covering this? They've been guests on the show. Lovely guy who's the lead singer. Who is it performing this? That's the answer you need for number six. As usual, take a photo of your answer sheet, share it on socials, #StereoUnderground. I'll give you the right answers in an hour.

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1: Toilets and changing rooms must be used on the basis of biological sex. New guidance from the Equalities Watchdog has clarified a ruling from the Supreme Court, which states a trans woman, a biological male who identifies as a woman, should not use female toilets or changing rooms. Chairwoman of the Equality and Human Rights Commission, Mary-Ann Stevenson, says people need to be sensible.
2: We've had separate toilets services for women and men for decades, and we don't have people on the door checking who goes in. Generally speaking, service providers make it clear what the rules are and people follow them, and that's what the code makes clear.
1: VAT is to be slashed on some summer attractions. It's part of attempts to tackle the cost of living crisis. Chancellor Rachel Reeve says it will help families across the country.
3: I hope that combination of measures will give a bit of extra relief to families, particularly during the summer months, when I know that we should always look forward to the summer holidays and extra time with the kids. But I do also recognise that for a lot of people, the challenge of finding that extra money can be tough.
1: Prime Minister Sir Keir Starmer says he will be out campaigning for potential leadership rival Andy Burnham. The Makerfield by-election takes place on the 18th of June, and the PM says Labour need to all pull together and fight. New files have shown the late Queen actively encouraged for her son, Andrew Mountbatten Windsor, to be made a trade envoy. Hundreds of documents have been released by the government, which also reveal the former prince wasn't vetted for the role. Trade Secretary Sir Chris Bryant says it was an unusual move.
4: I think a lot of people are surprised that there was no vetting done. It has been standard not to vet members of the royal family. Would we vet anybody else who was appointed to such a role? We have no intention of appointing anybody to such a role in the future.
1: And Manchester City midfielder Phil Foden and Manchester United defender Harry Maguire are set to miss out on this summer's World Cup. That's the latest from Radio News Hub. I'm David Hall.
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7: This evening, temperatures will begin to dip from 8 o'clock and will reach a more mild 11 degrees by midnight. A low tide is expected for 10 past 8 tonight, and sunset will commence at 8:52. Overnight, no rain or strong winds are scheduled, so a peaceful night is in store. And so that's everything.
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9: Richard Leto, Stereo Underground.

How Soon Is Now from the Smiths in its full glorious entirety. Let's have another featured artist track now on Stereo Underground, and our featured artist this week is Half Man Half Biscuit. Hello, Mark. Thank you, Mark Eden, for your little message. He says, got to vote for Bad Losers on Yahoo Chess. Why not? Thanks, Mark. Good shout.

They Might Be Giants, Birdhouse in Your Soul. I got to find that track. I can't remember what it was called for the life of me. If you remember, let me know. I've tried looking it up online. I always get distracted and then forget. It's an instrumental offering from They Might Be Giants, and it's only about 2 minutes long, and it's really cheery and quirky and upbeat. It sounds like a theme tune to something, but it's not. It's got loads of brass in there, loads of trumpets and effects. It's really, really fun. I've got to find that. I'll try and make that my mission this week to play next week. I used to hear it on Radio 1 a lot back in the day, around about 93, 94 time. Anyway, I'll find that. I'm not going to worry about that right now. I'm going to get back to the requests, like this one from Craig and Lily Lewis on the Wirral, who emailed Latto at stereounderground.co.uk saying, "Hello, Sir Latto. What a wonderful morning. Only 20 past eight, and I've got a new SU special to get my ears around." Ah, brilliant. You're an A-star listener. You're a subscriber. "I've just booked to go and see the Dresden Dolls in Manchester in September. Long time waiting for this gig. Could you please play a Dresden Dolls track for me and my daughter Lily, who'll be coming with me to see them on a school night too? Wow. I'm teaching her terrible habits. You certainly are. Keep up the great work, Craig." He then goes on to say, "Keep up the fantastic work. Your show's the highlight of the week." That's very kind. Well, I'll play this for you, Craig, and for you, Lily Lewis, as well.

Body Snatchers from Radiohead, who I am playing for Dom O'Grady and his mate, Alan from Bristol. Dom has emailed Latto at stereounderground.co.uk saying, "Hey Latto, Wednesday, May the 13th, whoops, sorry I'm a week late, it's a landmark day, as it is a day that the SU listener, Alan from Bristol, is scheduled to arrive in John O'Groats after completing a scenic but gruelling 1,000-mile-plus cycle ride from Land's End. Alan is the good friend and now retired colleague who I have to thank for introducing me to the wonderful world of SU 7 or 8 years ago. Ah, he sounds like a good guy. So to celebrate his safe arrival after his epic voyage, it would be great if you could play some songs by a couple of Alan's favourite bands. What about The Stranglers' Walk On By? Ah, we played that the other week. Or Radiohead's Body Snatchers. All the best, Dom, a.k.a. Beige Concern on socials." Thank you, Dom. I will play you that one there for Alan. That was Radiohead's Body Snatchers. We had The Stranglers earlier in this show, and we had Walk On By the other day, but I'm sure I'll be playing that again soon. But well done, Alan. Hope it all went well for you and your feet aren't too sore. Let's go on to another request. We've got to squeeze in loads because we don't have much time left this week. This is Tim Parsons, who says, "I really should talk myself into subscribing." And when I replied to him, turns out he messaged back and he says, I've done it. Great. Well done, Tim. Welcome to the A-Star listeners enclosure. Anyway, I lost my entire singles collection many years ago. Oh, no. Including my treasured copies of John Cooper Clarke's... Well, I can't even read out the names of these ones. If you know John Cooper Clarke, you know the tracks I'm talking about. They had a double groove, which meant you didn't know if you're going to get the censored version, which was called Splat, or the non-censored version, which is a word that rhymes with splat. Anyway, I'm pretty sure my copy of Suspended Sentence was a B-side of a single. I don't remember for sure. It wasn't an EP anyway. Do you have Splat? I can't find Splat anywhere for Love Nor Money. I can find the uncensored version. I'm going to keep looking. It's the one where they put loads of special super sound effects on to mask the swearing, and there was a lot of swearing in that one. Thanks for being amazing. Keep on keeping on. Another round request. What about the Vibrator and Flying Duck Theory? Not sure they did anything better. What about Automatic Lover by The Vibrators? That was good, wasn't it? Despite being an album track on V2, it's very good. Best wishes, Tim Parsons. All right, Tim, here's The Vibrators.

Jet 7, Chasing Rainbows. Let's have our final offering from this week's featured artist, Half Man, Half Biscuit. I'll reveal who's going to be our next featured artist very soon. But what are we going to have? We're going to have Andy from Kent's suggestion. Thank you, Andy. This is Trumpton Riots.

Saffron Republica, Drop Dead Gorgeous on Stereo Underground. Time for some new music now. Thank you so much to Jacob for sending this over. This sounded brilliant when I got to listen to it. So sorry, Jacob, you had to badger me a few times. My emails are all over the shop at the moment. He says, Latto, I hope this finds you well. I'm working with a rising alternative rock band called Lalin on their haunting new single, Sondheim. It's built on a gripping tension between stillness and explosive intensity. The track dives into the disorientating realities of chronic dissociation. Sounds like heavy stuff to me. Formed in 2024, fronted by a Sheffield-born songwriter, Marianne Hoare, Lalin are fast becoming one of the South Coast's most exciting new acts. I was wondering if you'd be up for giving it a spin or be interested in maybe an interview with Larkin. I would love an interview with Larkin. But in the meantime, I'm going to play this. This is utterly, utterly superb. You're going to love it from the very first note. This is indeed Sondheim from Lalin.

0: You know you're listening to Stereo Underground when you have the Ramones and Blitzkrieg Bop, and before that, Lahlin and Sondheim. Thank you very much to everyone that's been emailing Latto at stereounderground.co.uk. The next email I'm going to read out is the person that's inspired our featured artist for next week. It's Gareth Akerman, who says, "Dear King Latto, champion of the best music, my wife and me have been listening to you since an accidental tune-in when we were returning from a French holiday in 2019. I haven't missed a show yet. Love the mixtales." You mean the mixtapes, or do you mean the tales mixed in? I think he means the mixtapes as a subscriber. Oh yes, 1979 definitely defined my teenage years, he says. You mentioned me before when you talked about the Pixies, and I wonder whether it's about time we had the Pixies as featured artists. And he's done me a lovely long list in there. Look, Gareth, you and your missus, thank you for listening. That's a great shout. We're going to have the Pixies in the featured artist slot next week. What should we have from the Pixies back catalogue? Let me know. Latto@stereounderground.co.uk is the email address. That's the best way to get my attention. Right now, let's go through the answers in our virtual music pub quiz. Thank you to Barry and Mandy. Barry came up with the first five. Mandy suggested the track and play for number six. Let's do this.
1: Question one.
0: Which Hungarian art forger is mentioned in the 1977 song No More Heroes by the Stranglers? It was the great Elmira. Yes, of course it was.
1: Question two.
0: Which philosopher was Scritti Plitti in love with in 1982? Jacques Derrida.
1: Question three.
0: Which group were talking to Robin in 1980 and were quoting, amongst others, Cabaret, Berlin, J.G. Ballard, Beauvoir, Michel, or Michael, René, however you pronounce it? It was Dexys Midnight Runners.
1: Question four.
0: In 1981, Ian Drury was citing Woody Allen, Dali, Dimitri and Pasquale in which song? Yeah, it's very hard not to sing it. Reasons to be Cheerful, Part 3.
1: Question 5.
0: In 1980, The Clash were calling out Karl Marx, Luther King, Gandhi, Plato, Socrates. In which song? It was The Magnificent Seven.
1: Question 6.
0: And number 6, the track chosen by Mandy was a cover of That's Entertainment from The Jam. It was by The Wonder Stuff. So there you go, that's the answers. You want to show off your scores, commiserate with like-minded losers, hashtag Stereo Underground on the socials. I'm going to leave you with something suitably epic. This is the glorious Primal Scream and Loaded. But just before I go, a reminder, if you haven't got your tickets for the SU live gig, do it now. Perfect present for someone. If you've got to treat someone, surprise someone, get them some tickets. Come on down. It's going to be so good, and I'd love it to be a massive success. And then we hope to do many, many more. But get your tickets now. You can find the link on our website, stereounderground.co.uk. Anyway, I promise you something epic. This is Primal Scream and the full version of Loaded.
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5: Trans women, biological males who identify as women should not use female toilets or changing rooms. That's according to the Equalities Watchdog, which has set out new guidance saying same-sex spaces must be used on the basis of biological sex. Chairwoman of the Equality and Human Rights Commission is Mary-Anne Stevenson.
6: What the Supreme Court judgment made clear last year was that where you have services that are provided for women only or separately for women and men, that has to be on the basis of biological sex. But they also made clear that trans people are protected against discrimination and harassment.
5: VAT is to be cut on some attractions over the summer. The Chancellor, Rachel Reeves, has announced a raft of measures aimed at tackling the cost of living crisis. Theme park tickets, children's meals and entry to soft play areas will see VAT cut to 5%. Sir Keir Starmer says he'll be out campaigning for Andy Burnham in the Makerfield by-election.
7: I want everybody to be involved in the campaign. Whatever other discussions are going on, it's really important that's a straight fight between Labour and Reform. I want to be part of that, of course I do, and I want everybody to be part of that.
5: Voters go to the polls on June the 18th. New papers show the late Queen pressed for her son, Andrew Mountbatten Windsor, to become a trade envoy. Hundreds of files relating to the Queen says it raises a lot of red flags.
8: Now, the files we have seen show that there was no vetting by the government, and the documents we do have clearly show concerns about the potential for conflicts of interest. And why did that not lead to any scrutiny or vetting? Not just at the start, but at any stage during his tenure as an envoy.
5: Net migration has halved. 171,000 people were added to the population in 2025. And thousands of Aston Villa fans have filled Birmingham streets to celebrate the club's Europa League victory. That's the latest from Radio News Hub. I'm David Hall.
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4: Petersfield's weather with Hector's, where gentlemen and now ladies can step out in style, whatever the weather.
10: This evening, temperatures will begin to dip from 8 o'clock and will reach a more mild 11 degrees by midnight. A low tide is expected for 10 past 8 tonight, and sunset will commence at 8:52. Overnight, no rain or strong winds are scheduled, so a peaceful night is in store.
4: Off the record,
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11: Well, hello. Don't try this at home unless you're as good as Billy, Kirsty, and Johnny. Okay.

I'm Mark Simpson. Welcome to 2 hours of vinyl classics and hidden gems, including Public Image Limited, Bob Marley, REM, Richard Harris, Redbox, Bill Withers, two from Kate Bush, and Public Service Broadcasting, plus brand new albums from Charlie Puth and Noah Kahan. Now, radio presenters love a song about rebelling on air. And this is a great one from the same period as Billy Bragg, from Mark Jimeno.

Rex Bob Lowenstein, and then Atomic. Another instantly recognisable voice now from Carleen Anderson with the Young Disciples, again from 1991. There must have been something in the water.

Apparently Nothing, and Redemption Song, which I think ended the Great Legend compilation celebrating the life of Bob Marley. Jimmy Webb wrote my all-time favourite song, Wichita Lineman, for Glen Campbell, and also this classic for the Irish actor Richard Harris, years before he would travel to Hogwarts.

MacArthur Park. Great song. Donna Summer did a really long version of that as well, which I might play on one of my long song specials. I'm Mark Simpson. Here's someone much loved by the late Andy Kershaw. So this is a tribute to Andy.

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the Robert Cray Band and Don't Be Afraid of the Dark. And there were always rumours circulating about a few artists and new releases and potential live dates. Bowie, while he was still with us, Steely Dan and Kate Bush. And nothing ever happened for most of them. Then suddenly, there was a new single, King of the Mountain. Very distinctive, and with that carefully chosen cover on the B-side. Sorry it was a bit crackly and jumped, but that's Picture Discs for you. More from Kate in the next hour. Here's something truly beautiful from the excellent new album from Vermont-based Noah Kahan. It's his fourth album, The Great Divide. It's pricey, but if you shop around, it's worth investing in. Here's the opening track.

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5: Toilets and changing rooms must be used on the basis of biological sex. New guidance from the Equalities Watchdog has clarified a ruling from the Supreme Court, which states a trans woman, a biological male who identifies as a woman, should not use female toilets or changing rooms. Chairwoman of the Equality and Human Rights Commission, Mary-Anne Stevenson, says people need to be sensible.
6: We've had separate toilets services for women and men for decades, and we don't have people on the door checking who goes in. Generally speaking, service providers make it clear what the rules are and people follow them, and that's what the code makes clear.
5: VAT is to be slashed on some summer attractions. It's part of attempts to tackle the cost of living crisis. Chancellor Rachel Reeves says it will